0: me, first of all, dopeness is what I like the most. Dopeness. People who want to make things as dope as possible.
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2: 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This DJ is so hot. You can

to insult your intelligence. 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

I'm answer the subject I represent for the baddest DJ of Kenya, DJ Miles, man. 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
4: Is this how you praise your God? You must realize that worship is endless. It's endless. 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It's endless. 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Just one thing. 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

It's the 26th of May, 2026. Good morning and welcome to the World News at 7 a.m. on Unicolor Radio International, 103.5 FM, Calabar, Crusher Estate, Nigeria. Before the news in detail, first the headlines. Unicolor Electoral Commission releases list of cleared SUG candidates for 2026 polls. ASUU warns of possible industrial action over unfulfilled 2025 pact. US and Iran move closer to deal as Strait of Hormuz reopening plan emerges. Details of these and more coming up shortly. I am Udo Emanuela.

Now the news in detail, starting from the home scene. The University of Calabar Electoral Commission, QECO, has released a list of candidates cleared to contest in the 2026 Student Union Government elections. The list, signed by QECO Chairman Professor Peter Obi and Secretary Imeh Basi, confirmed that Eyofem Eta Eta, Ebong Verdina Francis, and Ibinga Godswill Okom were cleared to contest for the office of president, while Boyibi Tawo Matthew K was not cleared. For the position of vice president, Egbeji Uchechukwu Pascaline, Onyekachi Princess Chidima, and Israel Hosanna Chinimima were all approved to participate in the election. The commission also cleared candidates for several other executive offices, including Secretary General, Deputy Secretary General, Financial Secretary, Director of Welfare, and Director of Information. Among those screened, Victor E. Enya and Jacob Gotu Kinsley were cleared for Secretary General and Deputy Secretary General, respectively, while some aspirants were disqualified. Efiong Blossom Edem, Eze Fabian AGK, and Edema Jude Ibang were also cleared for Financial Secretary, Director of Welfare, and Director of Information. The release of the screening results signals the beginning of campaigns ahead of the 2026 SUG elections at the University of Calabar. On the national scene, the Academic Staff Union of Universities has warned that the federal government's failure to fully implement the 2025 agreement reached with the union could trigger another round of crisis in Nigerian public universities. Speaking in Jos, the chairman of the union's University of Jos branch, Professor Jube Joseph Molwus, accused the government of delaying key aspects of the agreement, especially the inauguration of the implementation monitoring committee meant to oversee compliance. ASU disclosed that the implementation of agreed allowances, including the consolidated academic 2 allowance, earned academic allowance, professorial allowance, and responsibility allowance, has been inconsistent across universities. According to the union, while some institutions have partially implemented the payment, others have not started at all due to inadequate funding from both federal and state governments. The union also raised concerns over unpaid promotion arrears, withheld salaries from the 2022 strike period, and salary shortfalls linked to the IPPIS platform. The union further criticized recent education policies and warned that continued neglect of lecturers' welfare could lead to mounting frustration within the university system. ASU urged the government and other stakeholders to urgently implement the agreement fully in order to avoid industrial unrest that could again disrupt academic activities nationwide. Meanwhile, the Joint Admissions and Matriculation Board has announced Saturday, June 13, 2026, as the date of the conduct of the MOPOP Unified Tertiary Matriculation Examination for candidates affected by technical issues during the main examination. According to JAMB, the exercise will also accommodate candidates who faced biometric verification problems and those whose results were withdrawn over examination irregularities. JAMB's public communications advisor, Dr. Fabian Benjamin, disclosed that the MOPOP examination is intended to give all eligible candidates a fair opportunity to complete the 2026 UTME process. He explained that affected candidates would be required to bring their examination notification slips ahead of the exercise and familiarize themselves with their assigned centers before the examination date. The board stressed that the MOPOP examination would serve as the final stage of the 2026 UTME exercise, warning that any further opportunity would be provided. No further opportunity would be provided after the scheduled test. JAMB also advised candidates to disregard false information online and rely only on official communication from the board regarding examination arrangements and updates. Elsewhere, the Nigerian Navy ship NNS Delta has provided palliatives
and empowerment packages to more than 300 widows across military, paramilitary, and civilian communities in the Niger Delta as part of activities marking the Niger's Navy's 70th anniversary. The outreach program was held in Warri, Delta State, and included the distribution of food items, wrappers, rice, garri, vegetable oil, and other household supplies to beneficiaries. Speaking during the event, the commander of NNS Delta, Commodore Shehu Tasie, stated that the initiative was designed to support widows of fallen security personnel and vulnerable civilians while strengthening trust between the Navy and host communities. He noted that the Navy's anniversary celebration was not only about military achievements, but also about recognizing the sacrifices made by families of officers who lost their lives in service to the country. The widows expressed gratitude to the Navy for remembering and supporting them at a difficult time. Officials from the Delta State Ministry of Women Affairs and other dignitaries commended the Navy for extending the outreach beyond military families to include civilians, describing the gesture as a step towards promoting unity, compassion, and civil-military cooperation in the region. 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We'll be going on a very short break. When we're back, we'll bring to you the news in business, foreign, entertainment, and sport. 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

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If you're just joining us, you're onto the world news at 7 a.m. In business, Nigeria's stock market recorded a slight decline last week as investors engaged in profit-taking activities, participating in major blue chip and mid-cap companies that had recently rewarded shareholders with dividends. According to a report, sell pressure on stocks such as Boa Cement, GTCO, Dangote Sugar, Nascon, and UACN dragged the Nigerian Exchange All Share Index down by 0.24% week on week to 249,540.75 points. The market downturn also affected overall capitalization, which dropped by more than 366 billion naira during the trading week. Trading activity weakened significantly, with both volume and value traded declining sharply as investors reduced positions after weeks of sustained market rally. Sectoral performance showed losses in the insurance, industrial goods, and consumer goods indices, while banking and oil and gas sectors posted marginal gains. Analysts attributed the market slide to cautious investor sentiment amid falling crude oil prices and lingering global economic uncertainties. Investment experts noted that concerns over global oil supply and geopolitical tensions in the Middle East continue to influence market direction, despite easing fears of major supply disruption. However, they added that investors are likely to remain watchful as they assess fresh economic and corporate development in the coming weeks. In the world of entertainment and lifestyle, the family of late Nollywood actor Alex Ikubo has officially announced his burial arrangement, confirming that the actor will be laid to rest on June 18, 2026, in his hometown in Arochukwu, Abia State. The announcement was made in a statement shared through the actor's official social media page, where the family also expressed gratitude for the overwhelming support and condolences received since his passing. According to the burial program, a service of songs will be held on June 10, 2026 in Lagos, followed by a wakekeep on June 17 in Abia State. The funeral service is scheduled for June 18 at Mary Slessor School, Amanagu Village, Arochukwu, where family members, colleagues and fans are expected to gather to celebrate his life and legacy. The family described Alex Ikubo as a talented and beloved entertainer whose life was marked by creativity, kindness and impact in Nollywood. They also noted that the ceremonies are intended to honor his contributions to the film industry and the many lives he touched during his career, while inviting the public to join in celebrating his memory. On the foreign scene, the United States and Iran are reportedly discussing a plan that would see the reopening of the Strait of Hormuz about 30 days after both countries reach a peace agreement to end ongoing hostilities. According to report, Iran would use the 30-day period after the deal to clear naval mines from the strategic waterway, allowing ships from all nations to resume safe passage without transit charges. The proposed agreement is also expected to extend an earlier ceasefire reached in April by another 60 days while negotiations continue over Iran's nuclear program. Diplomatic discussions are reportedly being held with mediation efforts involving regional actors as both sides attempt to finalize terms that could ease tensions across the Middle East. The Strait of Hormuz remains one of the world's most important oil shipping routes, carrying a major share of global crude exports. However, news of the possible reopening has already affected global markets, with oil prices falling sharply amid hope that trade disruptions could ease if a broader peace deal is achieved. Meanwhile, officials on both sides have cautioned that negotiations are still ongoing and no final agreement has yet been confirmed.
And finally, in the world of sport, AC Milan have reportedly sacked manager Massimiliano Allegri after the club failed to secure qualifications for next season's UEFA Champions League. The decision followed a disappointing end to the Serie A campaign, where Milan's late-season collapse cost them a top-4 finish despite being in a strong position earlier in the season. The defeat that sealed their fate came in a 2-1 loss to Cagliari at San Siro, a result that left the Rossoneri outside the Champions League place. The poor run of form in the closing weeks of the season sparked frustration among supporters and intensified pressure on the club's leadership. Following the outcome, the club reportedly moved to begin a wider restructuring process, with Allegri leaving his role as part of a broader shake-up of the technical and executive staff. Milan's management described the season as a failure and signaled plans to rebuild ahead of the next campaign. And that's the size of our news packet this morning. Before we go, here is a quick recap of the major headline. We told you that Unical Electoral Commission releases a list of cleared SUG candidates for 2026 polls. ASUU warns of possible industrial action over unfulfilled 2025 pact. US and Iran move closer to deal as Strait of Hormuz reopening plan emerges. If you have news reports from your area hostels, departments and faculties, please call our news hotline on 0809 444 4058. You can also follow us on all our social media handles. On Facebook, we are Unical Radio International. On Instagram, TikTok and X app, we are Unical Radio. Remember that security is everyone's responsibility. Stay alert, stay informed and speak up, because prevention is always better than response. This news was edited by Okon Ndarke and the production team. Coming up next is Morning Buzz with Ryan Henshaw. I am Udo Emanuela. Thank you for listening and do well to enjoy the rest of our broadcast coming your way. Good morning.

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0: 7:40 on the DOT. That was American Love by King Maddie. Good morning. Good morning, Malabites and Malabresses. Good morning, ladies and gentlemen. Good morning, friends and foes. Good morning, mommies and daddies. You're tuned into Unicorn 103.5 FM, the only station that offers you the best of education, information, and of course, entertainment 360. We love to call it a do infotainment. It is another beautiful Tuesday ride here in the beautiful city of Calabar. How are you doing, my friend? It's a new day. It's a new opportunity at life. It's time to smile. It's time to get, you know, back to everything that you left behind yesterday. Time check is 40 minutes past hour of 7, like I said. And today is the 26th day in the month of May 2026. Before you know it, we're saying goodbye to the month of May. Honestly, the month of May has to be my least favorite month in the month of, in the year 2026. And my colleagues know why. It's my least favorite month in the year 2026 because it's been long, it's been chaotic, it has been stressful, it's been a lot, but thankfully we're saying goodbye to the month of May in no distant time. My name is Igwe Van Henschel, like you already know, but they call me Spice off the airwaves, and I'm your morning companion right here on the Morning Buzz Show on Unicorn 103.5 FM, the only station that offers you the best of education, information, and of course, entertainment 360. We love to call it a do infotainment. Like you already know, I don't do this alone, I do this with the gang, and we are here to give you the best of information, education, and entertainment. I'm here with Obi Thompson and Sharon right here on the show, and together we're going to ensure that we ride through your morning with you, whether you're going to work, going to school, running errands, or just chilling in your house. We're going to ensure that we, you know, keep you company as the morning goes by. Good morning, guys, and welcome on the show. How are you guys feeling today?
1: Good morning. Good morning, Sharon. Good morning. I'm fine. Good morning, Malabites and Malabres. This is such a beautiful time to be here once again on the Morning Buzz Show. I'm good. And how are you doing too?
0: I'm all right.
2: Good morning. Good morning to everyone tuning. Good morning.
0: Good morning, lady in cap. In face cap.
1: And a shaded eyeglass.
2: I'm going to remove this.
0: No. It looks good, but it's a new look, so we're not sure what the inspiration is or what the idea is behind the cap. So tell us, give us the detail. What's the inspiration behind wearing a cap on a Tuesday morning?
2: For the first time today.
0: I thought it was Thompson when he came in, but yeah.
2: For the first time today. For the first time in a while, the inspiration was, I don't have an inspiration. That just feels like wearing it. You know, normally when I want to piece an outfit, everything just comes together. Okay, I have this base, I have this trouser as base, and then I have a shirt. But I wanted to wear a tie, so I said, okay, piece it with the sweater, and there you have it. And then I said the cap would have been nice with it. So,
0: Well, it looks good. It looks well put together. How are you feeling today?
2: I'm feeling good. I'm feeling elated. Ah, you guys, tomorrow is Children's Day.
0: Okay.
2: That's number one. Number two,
0: May
2: is ending.
0: No. Hold on. Of what use is information to us?
2: To us, guys.
0: Yes.
2: I don't know, but it's useful to me.
0: So it's okay to be a child when it's convenient, but I'm
2: somebody's child.
0: I'm not disputing the fact that you're somebody's child, but you telling us that it's Children's Day tomorrow. Are you expecting candy or popcorn or something?
2: Not from you guys.
0: So, but you told us that it's Children's Day tomorrow.
2: No, I'm just letting you guys know.
0: For what reason?
2: Because I'm just letting you guys know.
1: I thought you just go straight to the point because you're a child.
2: No, I'm a child. I'm somebody's child now, but I'm not legally a child now.
0: The person that you're, his child and her child, have you called them to tell them, okay, tomorrow is Children's Day?
2: They know.
0: Oh, they know.
2: Yes.
0: Okay. You that not know that it's Children's Day tomorrow.
2: I'm just reminding you.
0: Okay.
2: So that in case, but they know. So in case you have your own parents, you can meet them and tell them, it's Children's Day, treat me to something. Because we have been adults for too long. We are still going to be adults. That's a painful thing. I'm emotional right now. Like,
0: don't worry.
2: I'm so
0: in a few years, another person will tell you, "Oh, it's your mommy. It's Children's Day."
2: Hey, that one is no one now.
0: Yeah.
2: I will cook my do baby with them tonight. Somebody was like, "I can't believe you're going to be somebody's mother." I say, "My dear, I cannot believe it myself. I can't believe it too.
0: I struggle with that reality every day, honestly. But like whenever I see you, I'm like,
3: no one else will do.
0: Wow, this is going to be somebody's mom.
2: Well, I'm pretty strict, actually. They know me.
0: We hear you. It's a Tuesday morning. What are you up to? Are you on your way to school? On your way to work? Are you on your way to run errands? Or are you just chilling in your house trying to make breakfast? Let us know what you're doing this morning and what is happening in your area. The number to call is 0809-4444-058. I'll take that again, 0809-4444-058. You can send an SMS to that number or send a WhatsApp message to that same number and we'll take it right here on the show. What are you up to? What is happening in your area? Is your landlord quarreling with you this morning? Is your neighbor quarreling with you this morning? Is there any chaos in your area this morning? Any case of theft? Any case of robbery? Let us know this morning, 0809-4444-058. I'll take that again, 0809-4444-058. Also, you can tell us what the light situation in your area is like this morning. Obi Thompson, how far?
1: They give us light.
0: Oh, okay.
1: The situation in your area, I just said yes. I'm going to see that. Yeah, we had light. It was so good. Yeah, all through the night. And even
0: after 3 weeks.
1: After 3 weeks.
0: Wow. Yeah.
1: After 3 weeks in and 3 weeks out.
0: So the Lord has done it finally.
1: Yeah, so I even left a light in the house.
0: That's nice.
1: I have to charge one of my buckets so that in case they take before I come back, I'll have to use the leftover.
0: How about you, Sharon? What's the life situation in your area?
2: I left lights in my house. I was light yesterday when I came back. So what? I'm good. I slept on that fan.
1: Why do I feel like I'm living in the 21st century? We're still talking about having light and...
2: Understand. No, not in 21st century in Nigeria. Not in 21st century.
1: Okay.
2: Because there's all countries that enjoy this light.
0: Well, at the end of the day, when the light comes, whether it's 21st century, I mean 30th century, you will still celebrate because we know they see I'm on irregular. So we have no other choice to celebrate. That's crazy.
1: People have stayed for 30 years.
0: Oh, don't remind me. It's crazy how we always, you know, jubilate, you know, jump up whenever we see lights. We are so excited. As a matter of fact, seeing lights has become such a mood shifter because when you're feeling sad, you're feeling down, and boom, you see lights. Your mood just shifts because, you know, you're suddenly excited. Even if it's just for, you know, a few minutes,
2: I mean,
0: you're just excited.
2: This is exactly why God created light first. He knew what he was doing now, but he never said no. It's a different thing.
0: There's light and there's nipper. Yes. Two different things.
2: Okay.
0: Anyway,
2: I hope
0: that the light situation in the area this morning is good. Whether you're in Akpabuyo, whether you're in Atimbo like Sharon. I mean, Sharon has light, so if you're in Atimbo, you should have light. Whether you're in Mount Zion or Marion, I hope that the light situation in your area is good. But if it's not good, let us know. Talk to us about it. And the refuse. Oh?
2: What is one out? Let's all give our location.
0: Marian, no. I said Marian.
2: Marian, there's light. At Timbo, there's light.
0: There's no light.
2: Oh, damn. Men Avenue, there's no light. Oh, chim.
0: That's why I said you guys are making me feel like I came out from a jungle because there's no light. I did not sleep with lights last night. I did not wake up to light.
2: Mm.
0: And I'm like, wow, it is well with the righteous. When I see light next, like I think I'll go with Thompson's method. I think I'll have to just charge something so that when the light goes up, I'll scoop from there and use till the ring light again. I wish there was something like that I can actually, you know, charge to. Aside the solar lights, that solar bulbs, that solar fan.
1: I'll just bring the boy to the school and then charge, take it home. It will take me till the following day.
0: I wish it was something like that. I think it would be nice, don't you think so? You can just reserve the lights, you know, while it's still there, you can just reserve it. And when they take the lights, you can now use the remaining one.
2: Oh, true.
0: So whole body to
2: talking of energy, like water. It's
0: all right. Anyway, let us know what the light situation in the area this morning is. 0809-4444-058. I'll take that again, 0809-4444-058. You can send an SMS to that number or send a WhatsApp message to that same number and we'll take it right here on the show. Time check is 50 minutes past the hour of 7, and at this point we're going back to the music. When we come back, we're moving straight to the weather focus segment right here on the Morning Boss on Unicorn 103.5 FM. I'll leave in the hands of Johnny Drill. This one says, "Believe Me." Do not move away from the radio set. We'll be back before you know it.
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0: 7:55 on the DOT. Welcome back from that short music break. That was Very Soon by Benson and Fola. It's still the Morning Buzz Show right here on Unico 103.5 FM, the only station that offers you the best of education, information, and of course, entertainment 360. We love to call it Edu Infotainment. Remember that my name remains Ryan Henshaw, and I'm here with Obi Thompson and Sharon, and together we're going to ensure that we give you the best of education, information, and of course, entertainment 360. We're literally here to ensure that, you know, we escort you as you enjoy your day, as you get by your day today. Now we're moving straight to the next segment of the show, which is the weather forecast segment. And like I said earlier, today is the 26th day of the month of May 2026, and it's a Tuesday. So today in Calabar Metropolis will be mostly cloudy, warm and very humid, with a strong chance of afternoon and evening rain. Expect the typical wet season pattern, calm morning, unstable afternoon, and wetter evening. Now in the morning from 6 a.m. to 12 p.m., the weather condition will be mostly cloudy with mild humidity building up. A few light drizzles are possible in isolated areas, but not widespread. Now the temperature will range from 24 degrees Celsius to 28 degrees Celsius. Now the rain chance is around 20 to 30%. Now the practical tip for the morning is good window for errands before the heavy moisture sets in. Cloud cover means softer sunlight but still warm, so stay hydrated. Now in the afternoon from 12 p.m. to 5 p.m. the conditions will be cloudy with strong likelihood of showers or thunderstorms developing. Expect sudden weather changes. Now the temperature will be around 28 degrees Celsius to 31 degrees Celsius. Now the rain chance will be around 60 to 75%. Now the practical tip for the afternoon is, if you're moving around, carry an umbrella. Outdoor plants should have a backup. Thunderstorms may disrupt activities. Roads may get slippery, so move cautiously. Now in the evening from 6 p.m. to 11 p.m., the weather condition will be increasingly humid with possible rain or thunderstorm activity, especially around 7 p.m. onward. Temperature range between 25 degrees Celsius to 27 degrees Celsius. The rain chance will be around 70 to 85%. Now the practical tip for the evening is, expect wet conditions. Plan transport ahead. Now the next one is, if you're indoors, secure balconies, windows against sudden wind and rain burst. Now the general summary is, the temperature throughout the day will be around 24 degrees Celsius to 31 degrees Celsius. Now the rain chance will be moderate in the morning, high in the afternoon, and very high in the evening. Now the general advisory is, prepare for a wet day and humid day, especially later on. Keep rain protection close and stay hydrated. Stay weather aware, rather, if you'll be outdoors all day. That is a weather forecast for you this morning. Ensure that you plan your day accordingly. Carry an umbrella, carry every form of rain protection, and also have alternative plans. If you're going to be outdoors all through, have backup plans just in case the rain disrupts your plans, because like we know, Calabar rain, right, it shows up unexpectedly. It shows up when it chooses to show up. So you should always plan ahead of it, ensure that you carry your umbrella. I think this point, your umbrella shouldn't leave your bag. It should be part of your clothing accessory,
1: your daily movement. because you should also know all the junctions in your route. Okay, for instance, you're going to what, you should know in case rain starts around Marysless, so you should know where to stop, where to, you know, have a little break. And then in case you're going to places like highway, you should know that, okay, when it's raining and you're not inside the vehicle. And there's some vehicle these days that while it's raining, you inside the vehicle, you feel as if you're actually walking.
0: I'd rather stand somewhere than be in a vehicle when it's raining. Because what if that vehicle drops me somewhere that I cannot actually find it,
2: Trust me, they will even drive to a place where you can see shelter. They will just drop you there and collect their money. Good.
3: We didn't consign them in the first place.
2: Exactly. So that's why you should actually, I agree with what he said, know the junctions that you're supposed to stay, so that when you get down from the bus, you can easily.
3: I did not know all the junctions in Calabar. I mean, all the streets in Calabar is not the junctions that I command. No, God have mercy. God have mercy.
2: Well, at least the places that you're supposed to take shelter, actually. Mm. Especially when you drop.
3: Because well, when, you should be on the lookout at the end of the day.
2: When it starts falling, I'm in a vehicle. I usually think ahead. I'm like, okay, where will I actually run to in case this guy drops me and the rain has not stopped? So I'll know where to actually, you know, take shelter in. And it has worked for me like a couple of times, although I've gotten like sprinkles of rain, but it's not as much as it would have been if I didn't plan myself.
3: Well, you know that there's something that used to exist in Cross River States back then that I don't see it as much anymore. Every junction or every bus stop had shelter just in case, you know, you wanted to wait out the rain, or even it was too sunny and you just wanted to wait out. There was shelter. It's not as much as it used to be anymore, because it used to be at every bus stop. But now I can count a few places that it's
2: the funny thing is that the people that are inhabiting the bus stops are mad individuals. So you try to sit down there, and then normal individuals cannot sit down there because they are afraid for their safety. So most of the times they're not looking for shelter somewhere else. And this is actually baffling because it's a bus stop and it's a mad person that is there.
3: As much as bus stops don't exist in Calabar, you can stop anywhere. Even in front of your house, you can stop there. Yes, no, bus stops, I've come to realize that, you know, speaking from experience that other people actually shared with me, this is like Lagos. If let's say somewhere around Small Gates is a bus stop, and you want to stop at, at Itagbo Layout. Nobody's taking the Itagbo Layout. You have to stop at Imegi, but that's the bus stop. They cannot stop anywhere else aside the bus stop. But here, drivers just stop abruptly. They don't, you know, you can't stop in the middle of anywhere.
2: I don't think there's proper education on that. Because if people do not know about it, and then these drivers are trying to beat traffic, so there's no way they want to, you know, stop at the bus stop, and then they're looking at the traffic light, and they know that they have to stop, and this is waste time again, because that thing reads from 99 downwards. Some read from 99 downwards, so most of them do not want to take that stress of waiting. They want to beat the traffic. You see, there are a lot of things that we don't know about. Even me, like I just realized that thing is actually very true. In other developed countries, you have to, there's a bus stop comes to that same bus stop, so you have to walk a distance from your house to the bus stop to wait for the bus. And even in places like Lagos, I use somewhere like Oyibo for example. Now there are people that will stand there and wait for buses. There are downfalls that actually park there. So if you don't wait at that bus stop, nobody's going to come to your house and carry you. Have to walk all the way to that
3: bus. And we have this thing here in Calabar where when we are hailing a cab, We do it in a very lackadaisical attitude, or lackadaisical way. Sometimes you hail a cab and you wait for the cab to reverse to come and carry you.
1: Me today. Or sometimes you just throw gently.
2: The time I came from, if I was somebody that came from a very bustling city, I would have been like, okay, it's a normal thing. And it's not only in Calabar, also in Uyo too. But somebody actually, you know, made a video and was like, it's a Monday morning and look at the streets of Uyo. It's like this. So when I came here in Lagos, you jump downfall. The downfall is moving. You are jumping on the downfall to move with the thing. And this one, they are standing. You hail bus, will stand and wait for the bus to reverse. I'm like,
3: okay, no reverse now. You don't want your money.
2: Wow.
1: You just want to blow your fuel off without exactly looking for passengers.
3: Because they are willing to stand there and wait for the next vehicle if you're not going to reverse. It's so that simple.
1: The only time bus stops in Calabar literally works is when there are church programs. So those church programs, they tell you, okay, go and stand in the bus stop. And then their bus will have to go and wait at those particular bus stops. Outside of that, and then Unical and Shuttle, they have 3 bus stops. Happy 4, right?
3: Yeah, okay, there's college, there's management, there's postgraduates, there is I think library.
1: EDC and library. And all of that.
3: Yes. So I think that the ones specific, that really,
1: outside of that, you beg these men to stop you and not, tell you this a lie. We must get to the bus stop.
2: The bus stops are not even like legit bus stops.
3: They are just landmarks.
2: Exactly. Just know, okay, this such a bus doesn't reach this certain extent. You stop here and then you walk all the way. Which is not supposed to be actually, because the university space is supposed to be different from, you know, what they're doing outside, but
3: ensure that, you know, you seek shelter when it's raining. Ensure that you go out with an umbrella, with a raincoat, anything that keeps you protected from the rain. Ensure that you go out with it, because we do not want you getting drenched. It's not good to get drenched, because you can actually fall sick from, you know, getting drenched. To ensure that you go out with an umbrella, with a raincoat, with a sweater if possible, you know, for the cold and all of that, and stay hydrated all day long. Right now we're going straight to the music. When we come back, we're moving straight to the next segment of the show, which is the exchange rate segment. I'll leave in the hands of Davido. This one says, "Be There Still." Do not move away from your radio set. We'll be back before you know it.

0: The Vestil by Davido. Welcome back from that short music break. Time check is 7 minutes past hour of 8, and it's still the Morning Buzz Show right here on Unicorn 103.5 FM, the only station that offers you the best of education, information, and of course, entertainment 360. We love to call it Edu Infotainment. And right now, we're moving straight to the next segment of the show, which is the exchange rate segment. And Obi Thompson will take us through that segment of the show. Obi Thompson, take it away.
1: Okay, so welcome to that particular segment of the Morning Buzz Show, where we bring to you how much it's going to cost you to smile today, how much it's going to cost you to do some certain things, how much it's going to cost you to have some certain appliances in your homes, or even share money out there. Don't forget, anywhere joy day, we did there for you. Okay, so right away here, we start with the Danish Crown. Don't forget that just one Danish Crown is costing Nigeria 213 Naira out there, and then one Swiss France is costing Nigeria 1,740 Naira. One Saudi Rand is costing Nigeria 366 Naira, and then one West African Sefa is costing Nigeria just 2 Naira. One Japanese Yen is costing Nigeria just 8 Naira, and then one Chinese Yuan is costing Nigeria 201 Naira. One South African Rand is costing Nigeria 82 Naira. Okay, so we're seeing how the South African currency is actually getting more momentum than that of Naira. And so one pound sterling is costing Nigeria 1,839 Naira. And then 1 euro is costing Nigeria 1,594 Naira. And so 1 US dollar. We've seen how over the time, because of the recent incidents, you know, leadership tussles and change in leadership in the, you know, financial sector of a Nigerian system, we're having US dollar increasing as the day goes by. But then I get worried when this particular administration back then actually protested that the Naira is so expensive, well, is this, you know, subsidy is that, and then life is unbearable. But up till today, we are having just one US dollar costing Nigeria 1,373 Naira. That's pretty much what we're doing from the exchange rate segment of the Morning Buzz Show. My name is Obi Thompson.
0: All right, Thompson, thank you very much for that one. That is the exchange rate segment right here on the Morning Buzz Show. We're going to call 103.5 FM, the only station that offers you the best of education, information, and of course, entertainment 360. We're going back to the music now. When we come back, we're going to move straight to the national holiday segment right here on the Morning Buzz Show. I'll leave in the hands of Fields and DeVito. This one says electricity. Do you know my voice from your radio set? We'll be back before you know it.

0: Electricity by Davido and Fields. Welcome back from that short music break. Time check is 12 minutes past our 8, and it's still the Morning Bell Show right here on Unico 103.5 FM, the only station that offers you the best of education, information, and of course, entertainment. 360, we love to call it Edu Infotainment. And right now, we're moving straight to the next segment of the show, which is the national holiday segment. Like I said earlier, today is the 26th day in the month of May 2026. We have five more days before we say goodbye to the month of May permanently. Now, the first national holiday we have is World Red Hair Day. World Red Hair Day. Now, I don't know if you've come across people, especially people that are blonde, right? They have this hair pigment or this hair color that it looks they call it ginger, right? It looks brown, but the brown is very shiny. I don't know how to call that color. It looks orange. Yes, the color is orange. It looks, you know, very orange.
1: You want to just call it color 97. Once you call it color 97, you know. They sent me to go and buy hair, and when I go there, they say
0: buy
1: 43.
0: Who sent you to go and buy
1: when
0: hair?
1: When I went there, they say Thompson, 43.
0: Who 40, sent you to go and down buy now. Hair?
1: And then when you, but it's true now, Sharon. Are there no numbers in the hair, you guys?
2: Yes, there are, but there's nothing like 97,
1: please. But it depends on, since you don't know the name of the color, that's what I'm saying, I'm giving you the number.
0: Thompson, who sent you to go and buy hair? And that's the one man I want you to answer. Who sent you to go and buy hair?
1: It was my younger sister.
0: Mm. Story.
1: Collins can attest to that.
0: That's your business. Anyway, today's World Red Hair Day.
1: Okay.
0: I see how some people are segregated and stigmatized because they have red hair. Thing is, anything that some Nigerians don't think it's normal, they tend to segregate the person or tend to stigmatize the person. If you're an albino, you're being segregated, you're being stigmatized. If you're blonde, you're segregated and stigmatized. If you have maybe what's the thick skin condition called now, vitiligo, you're also stigmatized and segregated. When you just see that, you know, you're different from every other person, they tend to stigmatize and tend to stereotype you. But I actually think that the red hair is actually really nice. It's something that most women are now trying to incorporate artificially. They're trying to get it artificially. You know, they use hair extensions to make their hair red and all
2: so
0: of that.
2: So I'm actually dyed.
0: The telly is ginger. It's ginger. That's color ginger. But anyway, it's red hair, and you know, it's some people are actually born like that. Some people actually have that kind of hair color naturally, and we celebrate them today. Now, the next holiday we have is National Paper Airplane Day. National Paper Airplane Day. This brings nostalgia, because I don't think there's any child growing up in our generation. I don't mean the new generation, the Gen Z, that did not do the paper airplane thing. I actually had to sit down with a classmate of mine that was really, really good at it to learn how to do the paper airplane, because I was fascinated by how, you know, people could actually fold paper in the form of an airplane. I would actually fly, like when they just, you know, cast it in the air to actually fly. I was really fascinated. So, you know, I had to sit down and learn how to do it. And I was a pro at it, actually. But now, because of old age, you know, I have forgotten.
1: You.
2: In old age, what would Thompson say?
0: I don't mention anybody's name.
1: You.
0: I just said because of old age. I have forgotten, please. But yeah, it brings nostalgia, because aside from
2: we had other paper crafts,
0: paper airplane, we also had paper boats.
2: Yeah,
0: that was the most ridiculous, because what were we thinking doing boats with, or making boats with paper, and thinking that it's going to float on water?
2: We did competition on who's going to be like stand
0: with paper,
2: yes,
0: that will get soaked.
2: Yes, like we did competition which one will stand the longest. Which one was that? Longest. There were also paper watches. Then I remember very well. There was this particular
0: actually
2: game.
0: Hated it so much.
2: Actually, I didn't like it. It looked
0: so tacky. Yes, yeah. I never liked it.
2: There was this paper game too that you use two hands and you open it. You sing one particular song. I've forgotten how to make it.
0: I think it has numbers.
2: If you pick a number, it has things to do or what to say. I don't know, like it was very, very nice. I don't know how to make it. I have forgotten totally.
0: Then why have you forgotten? Old age. Bingo.
2: No, we had diaries then. I had this, I used to make these diaries where It was very small, so I would tear like pieces of paper, like up to four, and then the edge of the thing is supposed to hold just bind the paper together. I would tear and bend alternate ways.
0: Yeah.
2: Until like when you open it, you can easily
0: it holds the whole paper together.
2: It's like a stapler to the paper. So when I saw other people doing the thing, I think I was really one that did that.
0: Oh, I could do it in my school, dear. I did it.
2: But I actually did, it was an innovation. I didn't copy from anybody. Actually, honestly, that was the time I was passionate about writing diaries. Now, I don't hear them. I threw it and burnt it.
0: But thing is, you know, back in our days, we're very good or very intrigued with paper art, right?
2: We could do a lot of things.
0: Exactly. We could do a lot of things with our hands. We did not need screen. We did not need, you know, to always watch television, play games on our phones. We're very creative with our phones. Sorry, with our hands, right? Mm. We did a lot of things. Back in school, we did a lot of things.
2: And it would
0: fascinate you how people can actually think, right? Okay, if I fold this paper like this, it's going to come out this way. That's creativity right there.
2: Yeah.
0: And I don't think that's something that still exists in this present generation.
2: And we had channels. Yeah, it does. We had cartoon channels exists. That actually, you know...
0: paper art. I remember I watched Art Attack on Disney Junior. Yes, I did watch that. You know, how to do certain things with paper. Yes, I remember when I did a paper scroll... Oh, God, what do they call it now? This ink that they used to write on a scroll... it has a feather on it. I forgot what they call that pen. It has a feather quilt. Yes, yes.
2: You did a paper quilt.
0: Yes.
2: You don't mean it.
0: I did what? From Art Attack.
2: And you just look at you and be like, I'm proud of myself. I am proud of myself. And there were other ones where there was this particular show. I've forgotten the name of the show. I've forgotten where we used to watch it, but. The show actually portrayed different ways of recycling things to art. You do paper, beads, bottles, plastic.
0: Yeah,
2: they taught people to do. They taught children how to recycle. I think my brothers and I worked on one. We used to do this paper house when we have. My dad used to buy noodles carton. Like he used to buy noodles in cartons.
0: Yeah.
2: So when we are like when we are done, we've emptied everything. We now use the cartons for houses. And I'm telling you, we make sections, segments, upstairs, downstairs. I was like, I'm just remembering the thing now. I'm like, wow. Like, it's the fact that we took our time to do these things and we enjoyed. See, forget, we had childhood. We had
0: good. Yes. And childhood. The thing is, we actually enjoyed every single bit of what we did. Mm-hmm. Well, this holiday, this National Paper Airplane Day, it's to teach you to. Tell your kids to do something with paper. They should be innovative. They should be creative with paper.
2: In the words of my mother, drop that phone.
0: Drop the screen. Like, the screen can wait. Ensure that you use your hands, you know, to just do something with paper. Fold paper. You never can tell what you're going to do, what you can achieve by just folding paper or just doing... Somebody even did a box with folding paper, not sticking them together, just folding them, and it came out as a box. We did a lot of things. So... This is a reminder that you should teach your kids how to, you know, do paper art, do things with their hands.
1: Practical
0: because these days, you know, what you do with your hands actually makes you a better person because nobody's actually seeking for, you know, employment, white-collar jobs and all of that. But what you can do with your hands is actually what, you know, moves the market these days. Well, that's much can take on the national holiday segment. We're going back to the music. When we come back, we're moving straight to the health and wellness segment. I'll leave in the hands of Fido. This one says, joy is coming. Do not move away from your radio set. We'll be back before you know it.
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0: 8:23 on the DOT. Welcome back from that short music break. That was Joy Is Coming by Fido. Right now, we're moving straight to the next segment of the show right here on The Morning Buzz on Unico 103.5 FM. And Sharon will take us through the health and wellness segment, because like you already know, we love to keep you educated. We love to give you health tips on how to stay healthy and how to stay strong. And Sharon has something very special for you this morning. So Sharon, let's have what you intend to dish out to us this morning.
1: I intend to dish out to you. I tend to be dished jollof rice. But today, today I'm dishing out how to take care of the skin. Our skin is like a bodyguard, literally. It's literally like a bodyguard. It's what guards the internal system. One of the features that guards the internal system from infections, from diseases. When you have an injury, it has to go through the skin first before it's able to penetrate through other vital parts of the organ. And so the skin acts as a bodyguard in all ramifications. The skin and its appendages. We have a course in anatomy that deals with histology of the skin, and I'm telling you, it's a very, very interesting topic to actually go through. So the nails, the skin is not just this the stuff you are seeing on your hands and everything. There are appendages too, and some of these appendages are the nails, the lashes, brows, and also the earlobes. Yeah, those ones are appendages too. So those ones are part of the skin. They also help to safeguard the skin, the internal, parts of the skin. So it protects you from germs, heat, injuries, and even dehydration. Taking care of it is not just about beauty. It's about health. You notice that anytime you feel hot, your skin feels it first, and then you start sweating. That's to cool down your internal system. Like, when you sweat, you know how water cools down your throat when you're drinking it? It also helps to cool down. So you're not just sweating because it's hot. So you're sweating because that's your body's mechanism for cooling. So that's your body's cooling system. So the skin also adds to your aids perspiration for cooling. And that's why you feel better when you, to some extent, when you sweat and when you're not like in a better place. And it cools down. You feel this cooling effect. I don't know if you felt it before, Sha, but I know everybody has felt it. Yes. So taking care of the skin is actually a very, very important and vital way of making sure that you maintain proper health and wellness. And ways to take care of the skin include keeping your skin clean. Bathing regularly should not be a discussion. Bathing regularly helps remove sweat, dirt, bacteria, and excess oil from your skin. Now, it has come to my notice that some individuals, they do not know how to shower properly. Most of the time, they just pour water on their body. And some even just use soap to wash their body. Now, I discovered something over time that people abroad, they don't use sponge. Most of them don't use sponge.
0: No, that's not the case. Some of them don't bathe regularly because they tell you, you're not supposed to wash off the kini on the skin. So some of them, they bathe maybe once a week. Yes.
1: Oh my god.
0: Yes.
1: If you see my expression. Oh my god. Actually, I found out there was a conversation where a white British guy was dating a black Nigerian babe. And the guy was gaslighting her on why she takes her bath every time. That he only takes his bath when it's visibly dirty.
0: Dirty, yes.
1: And the girl was like, she can't actually handle it though. She feels like she was asking the question out to everybody. Is this gaslighting? Or is it that he was now saying that she was doing too much and that it has to do with cultural standards or whatever. And then that's not in his culture to take his bath every time. And so that's why he doesn't have to do it. It was conflict. And in my head, I'm like, this is hygiene. It should not be a discussion.
0: You see, Nigeria, if you don't have your bath for any reason, you're going to judge yourself.
1: Yes.
0: That's the consciousness that, we've built over time. You will judge yourself.
1: Exactly. So, back to the conversation. It has come to mind, which is that people don't know how to take their bath properly. When you take your bath, you scrub the vital parts of your skin. Because there's some places that dirt would usually hide. You would know when you rub your body, when you sweat for a long period of time, you rub your body, there's this black, I don't know how to call it, this black substances that will come out when you rub your body, and it's very like dirty, some part of your body. don't know if you noticed it before.
0: What would you probably be doing that your body will be that dirty?
1: You could sweat for a long period of time, and your deodorant is trying to neutralize that smell. And so when you
0: rub, how long? I have been in the sun for a very long time, man. No black whatever.
1: I'm telling you, I have seen. I have seen. And so,
0: even if I was rolling in the mud. Mm. It can't be that bad.
1: You know how it's not your business to. Not people's other people's health outside. Mm. It's not supposed to be your business, but most of the times it actually hurts me to see. So when you're taking your bath, you scrub the vital part of your body, your pubic areas, your under your arms. So the ladies under their breasts, yeah, because mm-hmm. that also hides there too.
0: Yes.
1: Also other vital parts of your body, make sure that you scrub properly
0: behind your ears.
1: Known. Exactly, yeah, behind your ears too. Behind your ears, I don't miss that one, because when you realize that, because we apply perfume there.
0: Yes.
1: When you apply perfume, over time, the thing that's supposed to help you smell nice will accumulate there as dirt.
0: Yeah.
1: And you do not want that. When it accumulates there as dirt, it becomes a serious issue. Now, stay hydrated as much as possible. Use mild soap. Avoid harsh scrubbing. As much as you're supposed to scrub right, do not scrub too much. You don't want your black skin to turn to red.
0: There was a day I visited my grandfather and had to sleep over, and I had to have my bath, and I went to the bathroom. The sponge that this man uses...
1: Oh my god.
0: Ha. The difference between that sponge and a metal sponge is very slim.
1: There was this sponge in my house when I was little. Very hard sponge.
0: Yes.
1: You used to scrub.
0: Like, what am I scrubbing? My skin?
1: Like, and my mom used to use it on me. Mm. Then I was like, I anytime she wants to bathe me and shower me. Mm. I'm like, I used to start crying because she would scrub.
0: Like, even as an adult, the pain was intense.
1: So mothers, when you are bathing your children, please mind the soap, mind the sponge you use. Don't use the one that's supposed to be used to scrub shoe, and use that scrub somebody's.
2: Yeah, I think for me, we started by using.
0: Let's have it.
2: You see, back like 50 kg.
0: Yeah, you know that bag.
2: When you cut it and then put it together, then
0: Thompson, how old are you?
1: Don't be telling me.
2: And then use it to scrub. Then when you finish baiting, then they come and use
0: pomade.
2: What do you call pomade? Use cane oil, that black one. Calabar people call it mayanga.
1: Ancestor.
2: Then put it. So once you put that, what happens to your skin? You start hearing it. Hurting you.
0: Me telling you sincerely, you. I apologize for whatever you went through.
2: I'm
0: sorry for whatever you went through.
2: We proceeded to the one that, you know, those sponges these abokis are selling. They have the hard one, the soft one, and the other semi soft one. So you get the hard one. And this is to help scrub the body very well, you know.
0: Do you roll in mud every day?
2: It gets to the point where you'll be like, no.
0: What kind of soap did you guys use?
2: Let me stop. Hey, when you look at the soap again, soap also adds another hardness of its own. Let's say if you use Saika,
1: washing soap. Jesus, you use Saika. Are you kidding? Oh my god!
2: If you use Saika,
0: I say it again. I'm sorry.
2: Or you use Jesus
0: whatever soap. You had to go through.
2: I'm sorry for mentioning the names. Yeah, there's one.
0: It's back green then, in color.
2: Those ones that they used to cut into three.
0: What
2: you cut those? And then we proceeded. We moved to another level that there is another kind of soap. That one, they used to bring it from Ghana. I don't want to call the names of the soap, but there is one particular soap these days.
0: Is it?
2: Oh, that one is even very flexible. That one is very lovely.
1: Brand name. Oshedudu. It's different. Mm-hmm. There's black soap.
2: Black soap, but it's not that one.
1: Oshedudu is black soap. That one is different.
2: Listen. If you use that particular one now, use... to scrub your even the

0: either your stomach, you have stomach ache, your nose will either peel, or something will definitely happen. I know what I'm talking about. And they use one sachet of water to share for like 5-6 people. Just one sachet. In fact, when I travel out...
1: You have to.
0: So what we are saying today is, please, bat.
2: Thanks.
1: Thank you very much.
0: Bat daily. If possible, use deodorant.
1: If possible. No. It's very compulsory.
0: I know what I'm talking about.
1: Okay.
0: There were a group of people who never had water for 2-3 days. I know what happened. We are aware.
1: Let's move on. Please.
0: Should I call a location?
1: Let's move on. Wash your face. Oh God,
2: I cannot get that thought out of my head, but it's fine.
1: Wash your face every morning and night. It's very, very important. Especially those that especially ladies that are on makeup 24/7. Please do not sleep with makeup on. Wash your face every morning and every night. 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We discussed it yesterday. Stay hydrated. 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When you take your bath and you dry your body to a certain extent, there's still going to be moisture on your skin. So apply your lotion immediately after you dry your body. Don't wait till your skin gets dry completely before you now apply what's supposed to help you keep the moisture in. So when you take a shower and you are out of that shower and you dry yourself, use that time to apply the lotion you're supposed to apply. Also, eat healthy foods. Good skin begins in the kitchen before it reaches the mirror. Foods that help the skin include fruits and vegetables, fish, nuts, eggs, avocado. Foods rich in vitamins A, C, and E reduce excess sugar, and too much oily or highly processed food. This is for people that have oily skin. There are different types of skin. There are people with dry skin, naturally dry skin. There are people with normal skin. There are people with oily skin. So I'm one of the sets of individuals with oily skin. And so I don't take too much oil in. I took that one from my father. I don't take too much oils so that I will not clog my pores. And if you have oily skin, it could also, you could be prone to acne or eczema. So as much as possible, I encourage people to actually go for skin consultancy, because it's a different thing on its own. You have to know your skin type. As much as you know your hair type, your body type, you have to know your skin type too, so that you know the types of skin treatment to use for your skin. It's not everything you see online that will work for you. We all have a variety of things that actually works for us. Everyone has their routine and has what they use that works for them. The same thing with hair, same thing with skin. Yes, hair is another appendage of the skin that needs to be taken care of. We're going to do that in another segment, because that's another wide topic on its own. So when you know your skin type, you know the proper skin treatments to use. Protect your skin from the sun. Too much sunlight can cause sunburns, dark spots, premature aging, skin damage. 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Avoid staying too long under harsh afternoon sun. 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Also, avoid using harsh chemicals on your skin. Avoid using bleaching creams or harsh products that can damage the skin. This may thin the skin. And when the skin is thin, there are different layers of the skin. So if you thin the skin, you are not protecting yourself, because you are weakening the barrier that your skin creates to protect your entire body. You may also cause stretch marks, skin irritation, uneven skin tone. That's where you see some people are fair on different arms, and then they're dark on their elbows and their knuckles.
2: I saw a lady a few weeks ago, and I asked myself, how is it that you're using something on your skin and you're not realizing when it's detrimental to your skin? She looked burnt, and I'm not even kidding.
0: Yeah, when they get to 30, 40 years, they sell what I live in market, and when you see their faces, be like, which one are you buying? Is it the one boil, the parboil water leaf, or the fresh water leaf? Which one? And it becomes scary to even buy something from them.
1: We had that was our guidance counselor then. God rest her soul. The mistake she made was in her youth. So when she got old, her skin got wrinkled, and there were different colors. So some parts were fair, some parts were yellow, some parts were red, some parts were green, and they used to call her traffic lights then.
2: It has all the colors of the traffic light too. I think they are justified.
1: Yo, that's what they call it. I'm like, you guys should relax, calm down. And then she's not somebody that really liked to. It made it worse.

0: the insults were just coming. If you like the person,
1: you would
0: overlook some things, exactly. Yeah. But this one, she was not somebody that we really fancied like that. Mm. Get enough sleep too. During sleep, the body repairs damaged skin cells. Lack of sleep may cause dull skin, dark circles around your eyes, breakouts. Aim for good quality rest daily. Like me, when I see my face has gotten like this outbreak of pimples everywhere, I know that I'm stressed and I need to relax. Exercise regularly. Exercise improves blood circulation, helping the skin look healthier and brighter. Even walking or dancing around your room counts. Avoid smoking and excess alcohol. Smoking and too much alcohol can make the skin age faster and appear unhealthy. Also manage stress. Stress can trigger acne, like I just said now, rashes, skin irritation, relaxation, hobbies, prayers, music, and proper rest can help keep stress levels low. Taking care of your skin helps prevent infections, maintain healthy appearance, reduce skin problems, boost confidence, slows premature aging. A healthy skin is not about perfection. It's not just about perfection. It's about protection, balance, and care. So as much as possible, take care of your skin, and take care of the appendages of your skin. For your nails, clean your nails and keep them as short as possible. I don't know why a man.
1: No, don't gender it. Do not gender it. Don't gender it.
0: No, no.
1: If short nails, if long nails are bad, they are bad.
0: I personally don't women. Like. I personally exactly. don't
1: don't
0: like.
1: Gender it.
0: Personally don't like.
1: Don't
0: long nails
1: don't gender it. Please.
0: So don't come for me. Don't come for me, please. I'm trying to be on a
2: not
0: middle
2: a neutral
0: skin.
2: Ground.
1: Yo, that's not being neutral. Mm. That was not being neutral. Mm. If long nails are bad, it's
2: say
1: bad
2: it.
1: For both
2: say
1: men
2: it.
1: And women.
0: Sorry.
1: Good.
0: No, long nails is not good for every human being. God knows why he made
2: the
0: it. It's supposed to be short. It's supposed to be short. Mine can't even grow that long because I have very thin nails. So when it goes long, it starts chipping itself, and then I have to cut it out. So please keep your nails short.
2: So if you have the opportunity to have long nails, me, you would have kept it. That's what it means.
0: Nails, so.
1: Why is that long for short nails?
0: Uh-huh. I think short nails. Yeah. You understand?
1: So the
0: short
1: one that God
0: nails.
1: Gave did not do you.
2: It's not
1: you
2: short
1: went
2: enough.
1: To go and fix
0: it's shots. Not. It's not
1: okay,
0: like
1: the
0: that.
1: One that. The natural one is not short enough.
0: I don't do every time now. It's just sometimes.
2: This country,
0: It's not this country. Calm down. It's everywhere, please. I see. Sometimes now, I appreciate my nails. See my nails.
2: They will shock you, but don't panic.
1: Anyway, ensure that you take care of your skin today. Ensure that you pamper your skin, like literally. Pamper
0: I was saying
1: your
0: hair,
1: skin.
0: Hair, nails, pubic regions. Those appendages of the skin are very important. As important as the skin that you're seeing on your body.
1: Mm.
0: They are very important. When your nails are dirty, it will affect you in the entire world. So those are one of the appendages of skin that can carry serious infections and germs that you need to avoid. Even hair too.
1: Mm.
0: Well, we'll discuss that later. I am coming for you, people.
1: All right, that's much can take on the health and wellness segment right here on the Morning Buzz Show on Unico 103.55. We're going back to the music. When we come back, we're going to move straight to the people and culture segment. I'll leave in the hands of Ed Sheeran. This one says Azizam. Azizam is actually a patient word for my dear or my beloved. Do not move away from a radio set. We'll be back before you know it.

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0: which is the People and Culture segment. And Sharon again will take us through that segment of the show. Sharon, take it away.
1: Okay, because of lack of time, we're just going to run through. And this particular People and Culture segment is, we're talking about a sensation in the world of literature, Chimamanda Ngozi Adichie. Chimamanda Ngozi Adichie is a renowned Nigerian writer, feminist, and public speaker, celebrated for her powerful storytelling and deep exploration of identity, culture, gender, migration, and post-colonial Africa. Her works have earned international recognition and have made her one of Africa's most influential literary voices. Her writing carries the sharpness of history and the warmth of human emotion, like pages stitched together with memory and fire. Chimamanda Ngozi Adichie was born on September 15, 1977, in Enugu State, Nigeria, and grew up in Nsukka, where the University of Nigeria is located. She was raised in an educated Igbo family. Her father worked as a professor, while her mother became the university's first female registrar. She initially studied medicine and pharmacy at the University of Nigeria before moving to the United States at the age of 19 to continue her education. She later studied communication and political science at Eastern Connecticut State University. She also earned degrees from Johns Hopkins University and Yale University. Respect, honestly. Yeah. Adichie gained international attention with her first novel, Purple Hibiscus, published in 2003. The novel explored family life, religion, and political unrest in Nigeria. It received critical acclaim and won the Commonwealth Writers' Prize. Her second novel, Half of a Yellow Sun, focused on the Nigerian Civil War, also known as the Biafran War. The book became one of her most celebrated works and won the Orange Prize for Fiction. Other notable works include The Thing Around Your Neck, Americana, We Should All Be Feminists, and Jawole. I'm not from there. Now, feminism, she was a very, very, you know, huge, one of the huge voices in feminism. She was widely known for advocating gender equality and African representation in literature and media. Her TED Talk, TED Global 2009, titled The Danger of a Single Story, became globally influential for its discussion on stereotypes and cultural narratives. Another famous TED Talk, later adapted into the essay We Should All Be Feminists, inspired conversations about feminism around the world and was even sampled in a song by Beyoncé. Chimamanda Ngozi Adichie has received numerous awards and honorary degrees for her contributions to literature and social discourse. She has been recognized by universities, literary organizations, and global institutions for promoting African storytelling and women's rights. Her work has reshaped modern African literature and inspired many young writers across the continent and beyond. Through her novels and speeches, she paints Africa not as a single story, but as a vast library of voices, histories, and dreams. She remains a major cultural figure whose words continue to spark identity, race, feminism, politics, and humanity conversations. That's the short biography of Ngozi Chimamanda Adichie.
0: I watched an interview a few months back with Ebuka Obiuchendi, where she said that the name Chimamanda, she was the first person to bear that name, Chimamanda, because her name is actually Amanda. Mm. But she did not like how the white people were pronouncing her name, right? She kept saying Amanda. She now wanted something indigenous. She now added the Chi Amanda, Chima, then Amanda to the name. I'm like, wait, what?
1: That's actually
0: wait, what?
1: I actually implore you to read her books. Her books are very, very interesting, and they also carry very, very huge amounts of message. They're actually for a cause. Some people just write. There are different genres of books, actually. Mm. Some people write for pleasure. Some people write because they want to write. They have. Some people write due to their feelings or whatever. because you know how the mind of a writer can go very wild most of the times. But her books are usually focused on a goal to enlighten younger individuals and send a message to on politics, on how to, you know, improve on good racial understanding, on feminism. You know, I have Purple Light Biscuits, and I'm yet to read that book because of how busy I've gotten over time.
2: But I think that book has to do with we Should All Be Feminists, 2014. And then I remember when she actually launched that book. I adapted from her text, TEDx Talks. And then I think other three books I really loved about her is America 2020, about race, identity, and migration. You actually named it on New York Times as 10 best book selling as at that time.
1: Well, you actually have to have good amount of money for you to get her books physically, even online. Even online too. She's not a small writer. She's not a small person.
0: Well, Nigerians always have a way around things like this, because there was a day I was going through Main Gate. I saw a book. Oh, there's this very recent book that she wrote. I'm trying to remember the name. I can't remember the name. It was released last year. She released the book last year. And guess where I saw it? Main Gate on the road. Somebody was hawking the book.
1: And now you will get it. You're not selling it for a small amount
0: of money. No, it was for a very small amount of money. That was pirated copies.
1: Oh, yeah. Because a cousin of mine was like, she came for a book signing when she was there. She bought the book around $40,000.
0: Yes.
1: And then it was signed by Chimamanda herself. Mm. And imagine me now hearing that it's somewhere, 15,000 somewhere else. So, and this is also to encourage you to read other Nigerian texts, because they are very good Nigerian authors. I know they are very large book lovers in City of Calabar. I've seen a lot of them.
0: It's actually a book club.
1: Exactly. I'm part of a book club too. So encouraged to read other beautiful Nigerian texts from Nigerian writers, because they have actually very good ones, very creative. And I like how we are able to pass a message.
0: All right, that's much can take on the people and culture segment. You know, we spotlighted Chimamanda Adichie for her contribution in literature and the world at large, because she has a way of putting Nigeria on the map for the good reasons. Well, we're going back to the music now. After that, the news flash by 9 a.m. comes up. Right after that, the Morning Buzz show continues, and we'll move straight to the conversation of the day segment and the top story segment right here on the Morning Buzz. I'll leave in the hands of Burna Boy. This one says, "Come on, person, do not move away from a radio set. We'll be back before you know it."

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The time is 9 a.m. Good morning, Calabar. Welcome to the News Flash on Unicorn Radio International, 103.5 FM Calabar, Cross River State, Nigeria. My name is Vine Henshaw. Here are the top headlines of the hour. Starting from campus news, Unicorn Electoral Commission releases a list of cleared SUG candidates for 2026 polls. On the national scene, INEC appeals judgment voiding timelines for 2027 elections. Elsewhere in Nigeria, Oyo school kidnap, government under pressure as abductors demand ransom. Away from Nigeria, three killed in Uganda after crashing into elephant. In the world of entertainment and lifestyle, Alex Ekubo to be buried June 18th in Abia State, says family. Lastly, in the world of sports, World Cup, Messi diagnosed with left hamstring fatigue, return plan uncertain. Details of all these and more coming up by 1 p.m. If you have news reports from your areas, hostels, departments and faculties, please call our news hotline on 0809-4444-058. You can also follow us on all our social media handles. On Facebook, we are Unicorn Radio International. On Instagram, TikTok and X, we are Unicorn Radio. Please do away with any form of discrimination and nepotism as we strive to build a united nation. And always remember, as Malabites, Malabarses and Crossriverians, we are known for reasonable action. My name is Vian Henshaw. Stay tuned and keep it locked right here on Unicorn Radio International, 103.5 FM Calabar, Cross River State, Nigeria. The morning buzz show continues shortly. 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

10 minutes past hour of nine. Welcome back from that break. It's still the Morning Bus Show right here on Unico 103.5 FM, the only station that offers you the best of education, information, and of course, entertainment 360. We love to call it Edu Infotainment. Right now, we're moving straight to the next segment of the show, which is the top story segment right here on the Morning Bus. Now, the first top story we have is about the 2026 elections. No fear, it's unical elections, not okay. it's not the general elections, it's the SUG elections. And you know, like you already know, it's something that happens every year right here in the University of Calabar. It's part of the school curriculum that every year, you know, the SUG elections has to take place. And you know, the award night, the SUG award night is going to be happening very soon. Yeah. Right on the 29th of this month. That's on Friday, the administration of Emmanuel Obo, yeah, it's going to be coming to an end. So yeah, we have a list of cleared and uncleared aspirants for the 2026 SUG elections. So we're going to bring that to you shortly. Just stay very close to your radio set and do not move a muscle.

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4: All right, welcome back. So we have the list of the cleared and uncleared student or aspirants for the 2026 SUG elections. So we have the first person is Aniofem Eta. He's from the Faculty of Computing. In the Faculty of Computer Science. Okay, no, he's in the Faculty of Computing, Department of Computer Science, and he has been cleared. We have Ebong Vodina Francis from the Faculty of Social Science, the Department of Political Science, Thompson's People, and he has been cleared. We also have
5: I think it should come with the positions that actually come.
4: Okay, so this particular category is the presidential category.
5: Okay,
4: yes, yep. Mm-hmm. We have Ibanga Goswill Okom. He's from the Faculty of Social Science, Department of Economics, and he has been cleared. We also have Boyibi Taiwo Matthew from the Faculty of Clinical Science, Department of Medicine and Surgery, and he has not been cleared. Now we have for the position of Vice President, we have Onyekachi Princess Chidema from the Department of Petroleum Engineering, Faculty of Engineering, and she has been cleared. We also have Pascaline from the Department of Medicine and Surgery, Faculty of Clinical Science, and she has been cleared. We also have Israel Hosanna, Chinya Mema, I hope I pronounced that right, from the Faculty of Medical Laboratory Sciences, Department of Medical Laboratory Sciences, and she has been cleared. Now we have the position of Secretary General. We have Enya Victor E. from the Faculty of Law, Department of Law, and he has been cleared. We have Oji Ngozi Ude from the Department of Philosophy, Faculty of Art, and she has not been cleared. We have Adie John Anthony from the Faculty of Law, Department of Law, and he has not been cleared. We now have the Office of the Deputy Secretary General, and we have Jacob Goodlaw Kingsley from the Faculty of Social Science, Department of Peace and Conflict, and he has been cleared. He's the only person, only aspirant in that category. Now we have the category of Financial Secretary. We have Ifeanyi Blossom Adem from the Department of Law, Faculty of Law, and Blossom has been cleared. We also have Obioho Ozioma Precious from... Hold on.
5: You heard the name, and that's how you shock him, right?
4: Wait, mm-hmm. Precious is the current director of welfare, isn't he?
5: Yeah, maybe he's going.
4: So
5: he has probably is in a course that he stays more than 5 years. Yeah, so except for that, you still have liberty to run again. Yeah,
4: how often have we seen a case like that where?
5: It has happened before. Even the days of how do they call it? Uga James, we also had some other persons who actually contested again, after losing. The director of welfare...
4: No, he did not lose. He's currently no,
5: like, after winning office, he also wanted to contest again, and actually contested again, actually. Mm. But I think it's not a big deal, in as much as your course, probably you're doing a 5 or 6 year course, you can still actually contest again.
4: Well, unfortunately for him, he has not been cleared.
5: Okay.
4: Yes. Yeah. So we have the next category, which is Director of Welfare, and we have Eze Fabian, HEK, from the Department of Pharmacy, Faculty of Pharmacy, and he has been cleared. We have Director of Information category, we have Edima Jude Ibiang from the Department of Nursing Science, Faculty of Allied Medical Science, and Jude has been cleared. We now have Director of Sports, we have Francis Ibuagu from the Department of Architecture, Faculty of Environmental Science, and he has not been cleared. We also have Ogona Steven, and he's from the Department of Physiotherapy, Faculty of Allied Medical Science, and he has been cleared. We have Director of Socials, we have Egbe Peter Eni from the Department of Linguistics, Faculty of Arts, and he has been cleared. We also have Isaac Benjamin Koko from the Faculty of Arts, Department of Theatre Arts, and he has been cleared. So that is a list of all the aspirants for the 2026 SUG elections. And, you know, wishing them success.
5: Yeah, so wish them success.
4: The elections is going to commence very soon. Today's the SUG is a debate for the president and the vice president by 12 p.m. right here on Unico 103.5 FM. So they're going to be here telling us about the things that they intend to do during their tenure as president and vice president right here in the University of Calabar.
5: I think we should also have that opportunity to invite those who have actually served to come and tell us what they have done when they were in government. Because this will also prepare the minds of those who are coming in. It's just like saying they start from here and then go out there to do what they practice in school. You know, the school actually nurtured them, bring them up and all of that, and then go to the society and experiment it practically. You know, and then knowing very well that you have just 1 year, to fulfill all those promises you've been fulfilled. I'm tired of hearing students come out during elections to say, I will do this. I will do this. You don't need to wait until you become that leader. What have you started doing? It just like you talked about skills. You know, parents teaching their children how to use papers to do one or two things. So the same way you, if you're preparing yourself to be a leader, you must have to start somewhere. What have you done in your department? Some of them just wake up simply because you know who knows who, or you've been walking around with the current people in leadership and you think that is just the only way. No, we should transcend above all of those kind of mindsets, or because you know the SUG, the current SUG, or you've been knowing the current past SUG president, so automatically you're going to win. No, it's about those persons who are going to vote for you, those electorate. How many times have you deliberately left your faculty, left your department to a different faculty and department entirely? A lot of the department and faculties do not even know some of these guys, but at the end of the day, we just say the university is so populated that before you should win an SUG position, you should have been somebody who have worked with students. You should have been somebody who have, you know, gone to that extent of rendering services to departments and faculties, known so well that during election like this, you know, gone are the days where we used to see during election in SUG, we see posters. In fact, running a whole Calabar as if you're running for... But these days, we don't see all of those vibes. In fact, as I speak to you now, a lot of students don't even know that there's SUG election going happening in the school. They are not even aware. Yes, they will start hearing, except when they see another person driving that SUG car, say, that's the new SUG president. They say, So we have they had election. But so why, the only why, thing you will hear trending is always award
4: but
5: night.
4: Why is it not happening like that anymore? Because when I came into university for the first time, right, my first year in Unical, I realized that they had a lot of posters, a ton of posters. People that had intentions, they were not yet aspirants, they had just had intentions. They will make flyers, you know, share pens, you know, go to school classrooms and share books, you know, pamphlets and all of that. But these days,
6: orientations and all.
4: Exactly, make their intentions known even before time. But these days, It's not like that anymore.
5: It's no longer like that because the entire thing is dying each and every day. Because even outside of the school, politics is dying as the day goes by. So it shouldn't be that way.
6: Honestly.
5: You know, it should be something that, just like you said, during all of these periods, orientations, matriculations, you know, events, you attend, you make yourself known. That popularity should be there before even election. But these days, they come out 2-3 days to election, you hear them, I'm contesting for this. And you see some of them are not even organized in their conversation, in their mode of dressing, and everything. They are not even organized. You know, they just walk up to you, I'm contesting for this. Are you serious?
6: And we need the popularity to be on a good scale. When they were doing orientations, when I came in, like I was in year one, when they did orientation, I looked at this person and then I found out that the person was actually contesting for an election. I was like, okay, I can easily vote this person in because this person has helped me now. Because giving orientation to a year one student is one of the best things you could do for that student, because that person will now be grounded in the knowledge of what to do in the university space, in the university space that they have come into. So I feel like if you are popular, if people know you, should be for the right things, you look at a problem and try to solve it. So that when you want to, when you are bringing up a manifesto or something, or maybe you want to tell the people what you can do, you have background stuff you already done already. So you'd be like, I am somebody that is people conscious or whatever. So that you have a background, you have a backbone for your campaign. You're not just coming here and talking, because we have so killed the culture of good political presence. Is now okay, you've already paid for interest from, you're interested in this, and then you come and say some promises and then you go. Nothing is being done about it. Nothing
4: nobody
6: at all.
4: Also cares about your track record, because
6: exactly.
4: That's another very important factor. The fact that, okay, I've done this in the past, so you can actually trust me with a bigger responsibility. But the fact that you've not done anything and you're vying for a very big position, it baffles me. Now, speaking of helping students personally, I remember when I was in year one or year two, I can't remember, there was a certain vice presidential aspirant. Her name was Mary Best Obumeme from the Department of Public Health, if I got that right. And when she was starting her campaign, not even campaign, basically just making her intentions known, she would go around, like, talk to students personally, have a one-on-one with students personally. If you're sitting on a bench or, you know, a tree, she would go, like, talk to you, get to find out the things that you need as a student, get to, you know, advise you. As a matter of fact, I am here at Unicorn Radio because she saw me, we had a conversation, and she told me, you have a very lovely voice, I think you should, you know, venture into radio. There's a radio in Unicorn, you can actually start there, and that's how I'm here. So if you have that one-on-one relationship with students, right, get to know them, get to see areas that you can actually offer solution to their problems, then we can know that, you know, you're going to be a credible leader. But when you come out from nowhere, from the blue, literally, and just come to, you know, campaign, we just see a few flex banners here and there, and that's it, boom, you're the SDG president.
6: Because I feel like
4: it just takes away the essence of unionism.
6: Being a good leader, you must have felt you've gone through school and everything. They are still students in the university space, so being a good leader, you have to feel the pains. Because this person you're talking about took the time to actually get to know, because everybody's going through, as things that people are going through, you may not even realize there's some problems that people have entered unknowingly that they don't realize. So being one with the people that you are trying to serve, because at the end of the day, it's not just to be a leader, to be a servant leader too, because you are in your leadership position to serve people. And so you should be able to be talk one-on-one with students. You'll be able to flow well with students. You just come in and then people do not know you. People do not know you at all. You're not even accessible at all. A good leader should have the heart of
4: people. I think that's
6: people.
4: The part that annoys me the most. The fact that you're no longer accessible.
6: Yeah.
4: That part annoys
5: the
4: me
5: moment
4: so
5: they just
4: much.
5: Win.
4: It annoys me so
5: they're always
4: much.
5: In their cast. Even their own course mates. How can you have an issue in a department and you're the SDG president and you can't come out to speak out? You can't come out to say certain things. You can't come out to, you know, resolve concerns. Mm. Come on, we don't want that. You know, before now, you see an SDG president, even mayor coming, you see that, this is, do you understand?
4: There's
5: you're representing.
4: SDG president that is always hiding. He's always hiding. Whenever there's an issue, he's always hiding. I did not mention anybody's name.
6: One notable SGB president that I know that I really appreciate was the one that was there that mobilized people for strike when we had issues with our school fees increment. Forgotten his name.
4: Kichi. God's gift.
6: Exactly. So his brother happens to be in my department. And when I say, this guy is not afraid to walk He's not able to walk. He walks with people, yes, because I mean he's the SGD president, but he walks and he goes around. And I was where I was, and I was seeing what he was doing and the way he was conversing with the management, you know, doing everything possible so that the school fees are trying to increase over 200% was able to be on like on a leveled ground. And you know, you have this particular level of excellence. It surpasses it goes beyond the university space, because now you can add that one to, if you want to vie for any other political opportunity, you can add that one to what you have done,
4: yeah,
6: how you impacted on the university space. And then I feel like you're trying to emulate what is going on in the present government, where they're trying to emulate politics in the present government. Now it's no more people conscious, now it's what I can gain from the position. But we're going to listen to the debate. I'm really eager to hear what they have to say when the time comes, so stay tuned, because you don't want to miss this. You would like to know who you are going to vote into office, so that you can hold them accountable when they're supposed to be accountable. So stay tuned and stay in tune to this registration, because we're going to hear a lot.
4: All right, moving on, we have Eid al-Adha. FG declares May 27th and 28th public holiday. The federal government has declared Wednesday, May 27th and Thursday, May 28th, 2026 as public holidays to mark this year's Eid al-Adha celebration. The announcement was made by the Minister of Interior, Dr. Tunju Ojo, in a statement issued on Monday in Abuja and signed by the Permanent Secretary of the Ministry of Interior, Dr. Magdalene Ajani. According to the statement, the declaration reflects the federal government's respect for the faith and spiritual heritage of millions of Nigerian Muslims joining the global Islamic community in observing the sacred festival. Tunji Ojo extended the warm greetings of the federal government to Muslims across Nigeria and in the diaspora, describing Eid al-Adha as a celebration deeply rooted in sacrifice, obedience to God, and compassion for humanity. He also urged Nigerians to use the holiday period for prayers and sober reflection while seeking divine guidance for the nation as it continues its pursuit of peace, security, and prosperity. It is in the spirit of brotherhood, shared humanity, and national unity that the federal government wishes all Muslims a peaceful, blessed, and joyous celebration, the statement read. So you have it, there you have it, on the 27th and 28th of this month of May, it's going to be a public holiday for the Muslim faithfuls. So ensure that, you know, if you're working in a corporate organization, go and rest. Don't allow your boss to tell you that, oh, come to work, it's public holiday, except you are working on essential duties.
6: Mom, because I was just looking at you, I was like, okay, so should go and tell me.
4: If you have essential duties, know that you do not have public holiday. But yeah, 27th of May, that's tomorrow, is also Children's Day. So the children will be outside, will be at the stadium doing the regular match pass. That's something I don't think I ever did as a child. I never did that activity as a child.
6: Oh, we did. No,
4: the thing is, it was happening here in Calabar, but I never
6: I can't relate to Calabar, but I can relate to my own like school. We'd actually extend assembly time to do match pass.
4: Match pass in school. Our own was in the stadium. Yo. Like all the schools will come to the stadium to do a match
6: on pass. On that one.
4: Yes.
6: No, our own was on that one.
7: Yeah, we were doing all of that. You know, we used to leave to Akankba. And if you Thompson, miss it.
4: What is doing?
7: If you miss
4: which
7: it.
4: Which one is from Akankba again?
7: Yes, now. If you miss it, it means you have missed a lot. You know, you have to iron. It got to the point where we start ironing our clothes using fire sun it, you know, just to dry. You make sure your uniform is washed and all of that. New socks, that is when we get new socks, new shoes if possible, you know, and all of that. So and back then I was schooling in a government secondary school, Akankpa, that is Gosa, and then my senior brother was schooling at government science school, Akankpa. So usually it's always very competitive, you know, to have those two schools who will come first and all of that. And the way we play our instruments, the way we play a lot of things where somebody will have to turn tray or basin up in the air and do a lot of styles, and then somebody will have to turn sticks and all of that, you know, the way we even play our instrument, we have special people who do special march pass after all the school have marched, and then these special persons were coming to do a special salute to the chairman. So it's always very fun, and that is when we have the opportunity to meet with the
5: local government chairman. Not until when I think Liel came on board. You know, Liel, is it Liel or how did they call it? Ayade came on board and said, "No, what is this essence of going to Children Day and be going to march? Are we in military this thing?" And so they changed it to dance past. So now they started introducing dancing in on those days. So that's
6: I
5: the reason
6: why the march past.
5: Yeah,
8: it has to be Ayade.
5: Okay.
6: I felt the march past because there's some children that were actually very shy. Me, I was very shy when I was to dance outside.
5: Yeah, you could see them dancing. These days you go to march pass. I don't know whether they have reversed it back.
8: Yeah, they have
5: because you could see a lot of children dancing and you'd be like, no, enough.
8: When the governor was a dance master, what did you expect?
5: Okay.
8: But anyway, we hope that the children
5: have fun.
6: Have fun.
5: Yeah.
8: It's Children's Day, we celebrated them.
5: And to also add to that, it's another time where a lot of things happen. So parents must have to be very security conscious and vigilant with their children. Don't just sit behind and send your children out there.
6: Okay.
5: So you have to seize that opportunity to see where your child is going. And be at sight with your children, no matter what the circumstances. And security operatives should do better.
6: I feel like you should also educate children too. Before you step out of the house, my mom usually tell us, stay warm, please. Because she knows how stubborn our children can get. Stay warm, please. So they tell you, okay, you can't go to this certain place. You can't go here. Make sure that you look at me. Like, you make sure that you know where your mom is. That's how we were very conscious of ourselves when we were little. Because my parents would literally tell us, you're supposed to do this, you're not supposed to talk to strangers, all those kind of things. And I feel like you have times where you talk to your child so that you know that, okay, you are monitoring that child, and that child is looking, is keeping an eye on you too. Because children are also equally as intelligent enough to take in those instructions. To avoid them announcing missing child, please, if you're looking for your child, come to San Jose place, because that place can be very, very rowdy.
8: Yes.
6: Can be very rowdy. So enjoy yourselves.
8: If you're Muslim, have fun as well. Mm-hmm. You know,

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0: Beautiful Things by Benton Bone. Welcome back from that music break. Time check is 42 minutes past hour of 9, and it's still the Morning Bell Show right here on Unico 103.5 FM, the only station that offers you the best of education, information, and of course, entertainment 360. We love to call it Edu Infotainment. Right now, we're moving straight to the conversation of the day. Now, there's a story that I just came across on social media, and I thought to bring it to your attention. So we have Tramara officer allegedly stabbed to death by a commercial bus driver in Calabar. A traffic enforcement officer attached to the Traffic Management and Regulatory Agency, Tramara, has reportedly lost his life after being stabbed by a commercial minibus driver during a routine traffic operation in Calabar South. The tragic incident occurred on Monday, May 25th, 2026, at about 10 a.m., while the officer was carrying out traffic control and enforcing duties aimed at maintaining order and safety on the roads. According to a statement issued by Tramara's public relations unit, the officer, who was unarmed and in uniform, was allegedly attacked without provocation and stabbed in the chest with a screwdriver by the driver. Despite efforts to save him, the officer later died from the injuries sustained. Reacting to the incident, Tramara strongly condemned the killing, describing it as a brutal attack on public officers dedicated to protecting lives and ensuring smooth traffic flow. The agency stated that the matter has been reported to the Nigerian Police Force and other security agencies while demanding the immediate arrest and prosecution of the suspect. Tramara also urged commercial drivers, transport unions, and members of the public to shun violence and cooperate with traffic officials, stressing that attacks on enforcement officers threaten public safety and law and order. What do we make out of this? This is a very traumatizing story. Stabbing somebody with a screwdriver. Wow. What would have possibly happened between both of them that would warrant him to pick a screwdriver and proceed to stabbing him? That's very disheartening to listen to, because at the end of the day, we see things that happen on the road. You know, as much as sometimes this Tramara officials can be a pain in the neck, because I see how they struggle with, you know, some drivers, and how they can be very disturbing on the road. But I don't see any reason why anybody would want to stab somebody with a screwdriver on the road. You're not scared that you will be arrested, you're not scared that you'll be prosecuted, you go as far as stabbing somebody with a screw. We know how a screwdriver is. We know how, I think everybody knows what a screwdriver is. And thinking about it, first of all, to even think about it, then go to fetch the screwdriver and stab the person. What were you thinking?
1: You know how anger can drive a man to do unthinkable things.
0: But that is a law enforcement officer, and you are stabbing a law enforcement officer. What level of anger would make you think that way?
1: See, I'm going to come from the officer's perspective. I'm not justifying what the person did.
0: The driver.
1: But there are some officers that can be temptations on the road.
0: Mm.
1: Very tempting set of individuals. Some would literally, not just Tramara, I'm extending it to other officers on the road. Some will stop you for no just cause, wasting your time, asking you for papers. And then when they see the papers, they're like,
0: mind you, some of them cannot read. No, I kid you not. I kid you not. Some of them cannot read. I have experienced that on the road several times. Like, they do not know what they're searching for. They cannot read.
1: Like, it's actually very, very annoying, because there's one dude, he parked the car. He made us park the car and came down just to ask us for first aid box. And then we now showed him that the first aid box was inside. He was like, oh yeah, show me your. I'm like, in my head, I was like, this guy just wants to waste our time. Because everything, the car is fine. And you're not a VIO. The car is fine. The car is fine the way it is. I was pissed off. But I had to you know, swallow everything and watch the man do what he was doing. Kept wasting our time and everything. So I feel like most of these officers actually go past what they're supposed to do. they do more than what they're supposed to do. I see most of them around Minge struggling with commercial drivers. The next thing they'll say is, okay, you were parking here.
0: And some of them resort to extortion as well.
1: Exactly. You see, they'll time the bus and will now cross to the other side and get the key as soon as the guy's about to move.
0: You can see them struggling on the road sometimes. And I'm like, are you not scared that an accident is going to actually occur from this?
1: Somebody could just be coming from where they're coming from, lose control of their brakes, and you could end up caught in the crossfire and end up in an accident. And then we now hear that, this one, we hear another story to report again on this certain thing. People don't realize that one, they don't care for their safety. They're just doing like their behavior is likely to aggravate on Lagos traffic. That's how their behavior is likely to sometimes. Because I don't see how you are posed the responsibility of doing this. You have your mission and vision as an association that you are part of, as an organization that you're part of, is law enforcement organization, a body you're part of. You have the responsibility, you're supposed to do your duties. And I'm not sure their duty is to be struggling bus key with commercial bus drivers. Someone, he was telling me a story on how somebody actually accosted him on the road. One trauma officer accosted him on the road and told him that he parked the car. Meanwhile, this guy just parked, stopped and waited for a passenger to come on. And that was sitting and didn't waste time. That passenger didn't waste time at all. And he drove away. Now, before he was about to drive away, this guy came from nowhere and said he parks the car for a long period of time. And in my head, I'm like, where did this one come from? So most of the times they extort, they lie to get what they want. And then he ended up confiscating the car, told all the passengers to come down from the car. And this guy ended up paying like 40,000 to reclaim his bus back. Mind you, how much are these bus drivers making from their daily commute that they will be able to
0: suffice cough out 40,000
1: and then when it's like you're seizing their means of livelihood, you are seizing what they're using to make money. So this whole thing is wide. I'm not justifying what happened, but at times most of these officers do more than they're supposed to do, and they end up terrorizing people on the road, people that just want to commute to their daily
0: and make a living.
1: Exactly, just to make a living. And I pity the commercial drivers most of the time, because most of the time they don't come for private vehicles. They come for the commercial drivers. You're already collecting tickets from them, although the controversy government has reduced
0: allegedly
1: it. No, I actually heard from some bus drivers.
0: From some bus drivers that are still paying heavily for tickets. So let's not have that conversation.
1: It is honestly but as well, you're already extorting them from this ticket thing, and then you're still terrorizing them on the road again. What exactly is the point in all these things?
0: All right, get to talk to us this morning, 0809-444-4058. I'll take that again, 0809-444-4058. You can send an SMS to that number or send a WhatsApp message to that same number, and we'll take it right here on the show. What do you think about the situation between this commercial driver and a tramra officer who was stabbed by a commercial driver right here in the city of Calabar? Thompson, let's hear from you.
2: It reminds me of 2010 when one driver called Stanley was actually, flagged down by Federal Road Safety officials. And then along the way, he was actually, he actually hit this particular officer, but he was arrested. He was seriously beaten, and then police has to book him up.
0: Okay, Thompson, hold that thought. Okay. Let's take this call. Hello, good morning.
3: Good morning, Mr. Casey.
0: Yeah,
3: good morning, ladies and gentlemen. Good morning.
0: Good morning. Talk to us, Mr. Casey.
3: Happy with our Children's Day. What are we celebrating?
2: And that's tomorrow.
0: Children's Day is tomorrow, Mr. Casey.
1: In advance.
0: In advance, yes.
3: All right. Work for every day. No, what the calendar is talking
0: absolutely
3: about.
0: Absolutely.
3: Quickly, I will start saying congratulations. I heard that you people are trying to schedule election.
0: The SCG debates, presidential debates.
3: That is my concern this morning. Mr. Thompson, that is where you get it right. Okay?
0: Okay.
3: Cardinal Young in a campus there.
0: Okay. Oh, I hope we don't. Hello, Mr. Casey. Call. Can you hear us? Hello. Okay, Mr. Casey, do well to call us right back. 0809-444-4058. I'll take that again. 0809-444-4058. You can send an SMS to that number or send a WhatsApp message to that same number, and we'll take it right here on the show. So, Thompson, we're saying something.
2: Yes, and also we talked about that, you know, road safety officer by one Mr. Stanley. Okay, and we also had that in April 20th, 2026. Where a hit and run also happened within the you know, city of Calabar, where this guy was actually alleged to have beat a traffic point, and so he was now trying to escape. Along the way, he hit an Nigerian Security and Civil Defense Corps official on the road. So we've had a lot of all of these instances. I think all of this boils down to governance, leadership, and all of that. Now, the government have said, look, we do not want to see, you know, all of this, you know, a clustering of, you know, duties.
4: Officials
2: you see,
4: on the road.
2: Yeah, you see, you know, a trauma official doing the work of VIO, VIO doing the work of a police, the police doing the work of an army officer doing the work of a road safety doing the work. I mean, a lot. I don't know what the civil defense will be doing on the road. Like, you know, are still searching. What are
4: okay,
2: all of these
4: okay,
2: guys doing?
4: Okay,
2: like,
4: let's take this call.
2: Okay.
4: Hello.
5: Hello. Good morning.
4: Good,
2: yeah,
4: morning.
2: Good morning.
1: Good morning.
0: What is your name and where are you calling us from?
5: Yeah, this is the mayor of Urumuko calling from Calabar.
0: All right, talk to us.
5: Okay, I like the student union government is going to be having their elections very soon.
0: Yeah.
5: I like to put some words in there.
0: Okay.
5: You know, in my time when I was in school, around 2005,
0: okay,
5: we used to have fun with this election kind of a stuff.
0: Mm-hmm.
5: And most recently, we are not seeing that elections anymore, where students gather at the open path to cast their vote. Mm. In the last elections, we did not even observe that. And they resort into online voting, which I learned a lot of things have been happening around the online stuff,
0: okay,
5: which is not supposed to be. The last election, I witnessed in a photo, a computer cyber cafe, where people were actually one person was going to vote for multiple times on one candidate.
0: Okay.
5: So he now has a kind of a sheet where he now imputes names and was actually doing his voting. So if maybe we go back to the direct system of open balloting, where particular students now file behind their respective
0: candidates.
5: Okay. And I think it's going to be very transparent.
0: Mm.
5: It's going to be very transparent than doing an online thing where you now have people at this computer age stay in the confines of their home and voting one block. So I think maybe the electoral committee should look into this issue and address it as soon as possible. If the mayor of Urumuko speaking.
0: All right. Thank you very much, sir, for calling. To enjoy the rest of your day.
2: Yeah.
1: That would be rowdy, though.
2: But talking about that, if we can have Nasu and Sanu have their election there, they did not do online voting. So why not have the student do it? All faculty department, they have been going there to do. It would have been better. But
4: let's
2: just like you
4: call.
2: Said, that it is 21st century computer age. All right.
0: Hello.
6: Hello.
0: Yeah, Mr. Casey, good to have you back. Talk to us.
6: Yes, I'm back. Ma is question upon question this morning because Mr. Thompson is the one I'm directing the question to.
0: Okay.
6: You know, let him answer me.
0: All right.
6: I have gone through the list, okay, for those who are filing for different offices. I'm talking about the election taking place in the campus.
0: Okay.
6: So I found out that there is no Igbo person that is contesting for the office of president.
0: Okay.
6: Is that office left for only indigenous alone, or anybody is eligible to contest? I want you to answer me before I proceed.
0: Anybody is eligible.
2: Yeah,
0: to contest,
2: everybody is eligible to contest on that particular position.
6: Okay, if anybody is eligible to contest, why all these years I've not seen any maybe a Yoruba man or Hausa man being that seat?
2: Ma'am,
6: why is it that? Why is
2: Yeah, from what you can see, you could just notice that, you know, all of the persons who picked the form, you know, just one person was, you know, was not cleared to contest, you know. So I think probably they don't have the interest to actually pick that particular, you know, or contest for that particular position.
6: They don't have the interest.
2: Probably they do not. Well, I cannot speak for them, but trust me.
6: In our country, Nigeria, it is okay. Well. Let me proceed by saying that it is where you guys have to get it right, because this is like catching them young. If you fail in that regard, that means the people that are preparing to come out now to rally in a political position in our country and then corrupt the society, so in more than the people already there.
2: Okay.
6: So the better you guys get it right there is better for you people, because what I'm saying so is that before now, 2017, during the time of Epo Tete, when he was SVG president, you know, we that held our statement that time, they come out here and then consult us, do consultation. Are you with me? And then give us his, their campaign manifestos to look into, you know, see how they are going to support them, you know, to win the election. But it's not happening now. It's not happening now. And if you are going to that office, you must live in a campus. You must live there. Live in a, what do you call it, Malabo there.
2: Yes.
6: You understand? So
2: yes.
6: That you know exactly what is,
2: what
6: happening,
2: is happening there
6: in
2: yes.
6: the school environment.
2: Yes.
6: Are you there?
2: Yes.
6: So that is in which you can say that you are going to do well or you are not doing well. And we are talking about credibility here and accountability. Those people who have contested and then they are going schools or presidents, have
2: yes.
6: they given the account of their stewardship? Have they given what they are supposed to do? Have they perform well?
0: Okay, Mr. Casey, so because of time, the presidential debate is by 12 p.m. today, so you can call us up by then and ask all the questions that you need to ask, and we'll give you the right answers.
6: Exactly, because if I have my time, I'm going to ask them questions.
0: You can ask them any question that you want, but we have to let you go at this point. Thank you very much for calling. Do enjoy the rest of your day. Well, that's much can take on today's show. Time is fast spent, but before we go, what do you have for us, Sharon, as the quote of the day?
1: Okay, the quote of the day is, integrity is the foundation of character, defined by doing the right thing for the right reason, even when no one is watching. Integrity is the foundation of character, defined by doing the right thing for the right reason, even when no one is watching. This is actually directed to the debate that is coming up at the moment.
0: We still have more posts.
2: We have a post already at you know, UNICAL that talks about integrity, which is an integral part of UNICAL. So
1: yes,
2: that is coming from the Vice Chancellor.
1: Integrity is a very integral part of the University of Calabar. And as such, the people that the aspirants for the SUG election should uphold integrity as their mark for excellence in their service.
0: Absolutely.
1: So in case you want to, you know, call, in case you want to add to the conversation, we have the presidential debate, the SUG debate,
0: presidential debate by 12 p.m. today. So you can call them and ask them all the questions that you need to ask them, to ensure that you stay very close to your radio set. By 12 p.m. sharp, the presidential and vice presidential debate comes up. This is much going to take today on the Morning Bus Show. So we'll come away again tomorrow, same time, same station. My name remains Igwe Ivan Henshaw, and I'll leave in the hands of Teddy Swims again. This one says, "The Door." Do not move away from your radio set. I have amazing programs coming your way shortly. Good morning.

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0: 5 minutes past hour of 12. A very good afternoon, Malabites and Malabresses, ladies and gentlemen, friends and foes, mummies and daddies. You're tuned into Unico 103.5 FM, the only station that offers you the best of education, information, and of course, entertainment 360. We love to call it Edu Infotainment. That was The Door by Teddy Swims. Like I promised earlier on the morning show, that today is the presidential debate for the upcoming SUG elections. I mean, this is something that a lot of people look forward to. During the morning show, we had a lot of calls, a lot of, you know, questions that people were asking. And I had to tell them that, listen, I'm not the one going for, you know, the position of the president. But when they come, they're going to answer all your questions. Well, good news is they're all here in the studio and they're ready to answer all the questions that you have for them this afternoon. My name is Vine Henshaw, but they call me Spice of the Airwaves. And I'm going to be moderating this debate right here on Unico 103.5 FM. I'm going to go on a very short music break. When I come back, I'm going to unveil the aspirants that we have in the studio this afternoon. Do not move away from your radio set. 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

0: 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We love to call it a do infotainment. Like I said before the break, I have the presidential aspirants for the 2026 SUG elections right here in the University of Calabar, and they're in the studio and ready to have a conversation with us. First on my list, I have Ebong Fordina Francis from the Faculty of Social Science Department of Political Science. A very good afternoon, Mr. Ebong Fordina Francis, and welcome to Unico 103.5 FM. How are you feeling?
1: Thank you very much. I feel excited being here today.
0: That tone is not giving presidential. It's too low. Let's take it up a little bit. Now, okay. Let me ask the question again. Okay. How are you feeling this afternoon?
1: Okay, fine. I'm doing well. And how are you doing too?
0: I'm very well, thank you.
1: All right.
0: All right, still in the studio we have... Please forgive me if I'm not able to pronounce the names traditionally or indigenously. So we have... Enyo Fem Eta from the Faculty of Computing, Department of Computer Science. A very good afternoon and welcome to Unico 103.5 FM. How are you feeling?
2: Feeling great.
0: Did I pronounce the name correctly?
2: Yes.
0: Ah, I give myself 5-star. All right. Thank you so much for joining me this afternoon. And lastly, again, I apologize if I'm not able to pronounce the name indigenously. So I have Ibianga Godswill or come from the Faculty of Social Science Department of Economics in the studio this afternoon. Welcome to Unico 103.5 FM. How are you feeling?
3: Well, good morning. I feel great and excited to be here.
0: Did I pronounce the name right?
3: No, you didn't. It's actually Ibinga Godswill Okom.
0: Ibingo.
3: Ibinga.
0: Ibinga. Yeah, Ibinga. Okay. Amazing. Well, thank you guys for joining me this afternoon in the studio. Now, it's no news that the presidential election or the general SUG election, is coming up very shortly, and there's been a lot of rampage, there's been a lot of noise, a lot of campaigning ongoing, and people have been talking, people have been asking questions, who are the people that are going to be contesting, who are the people that are going to represent the students at the SUG level, and they've been dying, they've been itching to actually know the faces and the voices behind the whole campaign. And thank God that we have you guys in the studio this afternoon. Now let me start by asking, every ambition has its source. Every ambition has its reason. There's always a why to every decision, every aspiration, every dream that everyone dares to dream. Now, let me ask all of you this question. Now, what made you nurture this idea of wanting to contest for the position of the president of the Federal Republic of Malabo? What gave you that inspiration? What gave you that ginger to want to represent the students at the student union government level? Let me start with you, Goswell.
3: Okay, good morning once again. My name is...
0: It's actually afternoon.
3: Senator. Good afternoon once again. My name is Senator Godswill Okon. Yeah, I'm a 300 level student in the Department of Economics. Well, firstly, for starters, I would say I have the ginger already.
0: Okay.
3: Then secondly, I have the passion and drive to lead students, and I actually have a vision to build a campus where students actually empowered both academically, socially, and economically, and where every student in the institution has a voice. So that's it.
0: Okay, amazing. That's fair enough. How about you, Fordina Francis? What gave you this inspiration to nurture the idea of wanting to vie for the position of the president of the Federal Republic of Malabo?
1: Okay, the driving force was passion for leadership. I actually love leadership positions, and then I have this passion for leadership.
0: Okay.
1: So that was like the driving force behind it. And then equally like service to humanity, especially in this context. Now we're talking of service to Malabites and Malabreses, both the ones that live in campus and the ones that stay off campus. So those kind of services that you render to them from the leadership position, that was what gave me the driving force.
0: Okay, amazing. How about you, Etta? What gave you the driving force to want to contest as the president of the Federal Republic of Malabo?
2: Yeah, first I would say I'm a passionate leader, and then I'm also a servant leader, actually. I'm passionate about serving students, and of course, bring inputs to the campus. I believe leadership is built on integrity, accountability, transparency, and of course, welfareism.
0: All right, you've heard it from the candidates, right? They've told us about the reason why they intended to contest for the position of the President of the Federal Republic of Malabo. Like I said, every dream, every ambition, every decision is influenced by something, and they've shared with us what influenced their decision to want to contest for the President of the Federal Republic of Malabo, before coming to Nigeria. Anyway, we're going on a very short break now. When we come back, we're still having this conversation right here on Unicorn 103.5 FM. I'll leave in the hands of Alex Wara, and this one says, "Ordinary, do not move away from a radio set. We'll be back before you know it."

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0: 12:20 on the DOT. Welcome back from that short music break. That was As It Was by Harry Styles. It's still the SUG presidential debate right here on Unicorn 103.5 FM, the only station that offers you the best of education, information, and of course, entertainment. 360, we love to call it a duo infotainment. And I urge you to stay very close to your phones because very soon we'll be opening the phone lines and you get to ask the aspirants the questions of your choice. Now, let's get into the debate proper. Now, starting with you, for Dina Francis, what is the one thing that you want to change about students' life at the University of Calabar, and what is your exact step-by-step plan for achieving it within your tenure? No slogans, no long explanations, just a clear process you will follow from day one. Ask me if you want me to repeat the question and I will.
1: No, I got the question.
0: Okay.
1: Okay, so I won't say change. I only say spice it up.
0: Okay.
1: That's like, for me, the student welfareism.
0: Mm.
1: Yeah. The current administration, they are doing very well in the student welfareism. So I only want to like add up to what the current administration is doing. That's the Obo Ekpeyong-led administration. He's doing very, very well. So I feel I will follow that same footprint in stepping up his e-game, like in working on student welfareism. Whenever we talk of like students, shuttle ride, deadline registration for like school fees and the rest, all those cost registration and the rest, just like spicing up things like that. So I don't really say I'm starting up something new. I would say I'm continuing like the good works he started.
0: Mm. Amazing. How about you, Atta? What is the one thing you want to change about students' lives at the University of Calabar, and what is your exact step-by-step plan for achieving it within your tenure as president, assuming you win?
2: Well, thank you so much. If there should be anything that needs to be done here in the campus, should be focused on student welfareism as well. And of course, the current government are actually doing fine. So, like my fellow aspirant of this, is just to add to it, to what they've done already. Let's say in the areas of hygiene, make sure you take reports to the management and see how the management can fix up some damaged toilets. And as well, you should learn how to work with the Governor General to fix some, should I say, some things that are bad. For example, they have pressing irons. So during my regime, and this is my one thing I want to do, I will make sure they get extra laundry bay to extend the laundry bay, and as well the laundry ropes, extra laundry ropes, increase the laundry bay as well, and then put in permanent pressing iron, of which all students, all Malabites and Malabresis can make use of. Also, there will be a table tennis there in all the halls there in Malabo, and as well the first aid bus we provided for all the halls there in Malabo as well. And I will also work with the director of information in order to enhance communication and then refurbish Radio Malabo to synergize both the mass communication and the theater as students to enhance communication, because you need to be informed in order for you to perform. Thank you so much.
0: All right, thank you very much, Atta. Moving over to you, Godswill. What is the one thing you want to change about students' life at the University of Calabar, and what is your exact step-by-step plan for achieving it within your tenure as president?
3: Well, thank you very much for the question. Firstly, I will say the president at this mission, they've actually done their best. So far, so good, but definitely I will do better than them. That's what I say, I will do better than them, I repeat again. Because definitely I'm seeing how to put in emergency response in with all halls and all faculties, because that's what the present administration lack. You know, a lot of complaints are coming from students. And secondly, I'm going to have a liaison meetings with the faculties, the department, and even as much as the unit to enhance a broader communication with the student. And when you go to Malabo, you see a lot of duplicated bunks. Then definitely there will be repairs of those bunks and replacement either. If you walk through the walkway of Malabo, they have not been light for about 4 years now. So definitely there will be light there. And the student of Malabo does not have Wi-Fi. So those are one of some of the things I'm going to put in place for the students of Nigeria at large and Malabo. And now you come to main camp, to my faculty at large. The open pavilion is actually open and duplicated at the moment, so definitely it's gonna be worked, fixed, and lightening there for students to read. Most especially, a lot of students suffer during night class. Like if you go to Pav 1, there's no light at night class, the bulbs all are bad, so definitely those things are going to be fixed. And now we are looking at building an administration where student voices can actually be heard, because a lot of students are actually derailed, a lot of students are deprived, and a lot of students are depressed. So we are looking at a foundation where we can actually incorporate every student together. Firstly, by actually doing the social aspect, by communicating, as I earlier stated, the faculty, the department, and the unit. Then secondly, we incorporate them on solemn assembly, sensitization. You know, a leader that is seen is a leader that is known. So definitely when the students see you, they know you. And all those things I just mentioned definitely be put in place. And again, when you come to the Malabo, you see the water, a lot of students drink the water from the Malabo tank, and it's not usually washed. So definitely we have a perfect hygiene for them. The tanks will be washed on a regular. And if you check the environment of Malabo, it's actually very dirty and duplicated. Like in the previous week, I actually joined them in working there. I saw the bad things and the dirt all around. So definitely, if by the special grace of God I emerge, those things will actually be looked into. And in the previous week, I did a transport subsidy, because definitely I don't want to promise a great student of Nigeria what I cannot do. So I did transport subsidy. That's to ensure them that definitely when I come into office, then the transport will be reduced and subsidized for the betterment of them and for the easy transportation of the student to and fro. And there will be increments of the student minibuses that's to actually go to the route of the Malabo, because if you check critically, the route to Malabo is about a 2.5 kilometer, while the route to the library is about a 2 kilometer. So the shuttle drivers don't like taking the route of the hostel because the thing is too lengthy for them. Yeah, there are a few buses going that way. So definitely the mini bus that was actually bought by the then administration of Blessing Alims was meant for those purposes, for students to the hostel. Actually. Okay. So definitely there will be increment of those buses, if not 10, then 5. At least to the extent we can actually to at least each student journey to Malabo, because you see they drop students at college and they walk from there to Malabo, or they drop them at the management area and they walk down to Malabo. So definitely those provision will be done for students. Thank you.
0: Amazing. That sounds like a whole lot of calculated plans. Well, we are opening phone lines now, 0809-4444-058. I'll take that again, 0809-4444-058. You can send an SMS to that number or send a WhatsApp message to that same number, and we'll take it right here on the show. Call us up and you can ask your aspirants any question of your choice. If you're curious about something or if you want clarity about something, you can call us up this afternoon, 0809-4444-058. I'll take that again, 0809-4444-058. You can send an SMS to that number or send a WhatsApp message to that same number, and we'll take it right here on the show. Now, Gospel, like I said, that sounds like a very calculated, very well put together plan. However, there are no specific timeline to this plan. Now let me ask you this: what deliverables can students hold you accountable for in your first 100 days in office?
3: Definitely students can actually hold me accountable first 100 days in office if there is no emergency response in hostel, because to date there are still a lot of complaints in the hostel. If firstly, what I mean by emergency response, if there are no first aid in the hostel, or a lot of students in campus have been molested. Let's take example from the nursing students, even down to my faculty. And I think those students need a voice. So definitely the students are going to have a leader that is speaking for them, a leader that has come through for them. Then definitely the first 100 days in office, those projects I just stated earlier, that the cleaning of the Malabo tanks, the water tanks in Malabo, then the sanitation, definitely the first 100 days will be known for a clean administration, an administration that actually taking a lot of projects, because definitely first 100 days in office is mostly what a lot of politicians actually see as the biggest days in office, because that's where your achievements start. That's where you know if your administration is going to start well or it's not going to start well. So definitely those projects are going to be executed, because the lightning in Malabo will be a done deal in the 100 days in office, and the free Wi-Fi will also be a done deal in the 100 days in office as we look further in doing more.
0: All right, thank you very much, Gospel. Moving over to you, Etta, but do well to call us up, 0809-444-0058. I'll take it again, 0809-444-0058. You can send an SMS to that number or send a WhatsApp message to that same number, and we'll take it right here on the show. Now, Etta, you can agree with me that more often than not, when political leaders or leaders generally are elected into power, their followers, so to say, always struggle with accessibility. All of a sudden, they are not accessible to the people that, you know, they are there to lead. They're not accessible to the people that they are there to represent. Now, how would you foster students and leaders' engagement? But before you answer that question, let's take this call. Hello? Hello?
4: Hello,
0: Mr. Casey.
4: Yeah, hello?
0: Yes, Mr. Casey, I can hear you. Good afternoon.
4: I can hear myself, sir.
0: Just ask your question, Mr. Casey. Okay, 0809-444-0058. Mr. Casey, please do well to call us back. 0809-444-0058. I'll take it again. 0809-444-0058. Okay. Hello?
4: Hello, can you hear me?
0: Yes, I can hear you loud and clear. Talk to me.
4: Hello?
0: Yes, Mr. Casey, I can hear you. Talk to me.
4: I can hear myself. I can hear you.
0: Okay, we're going to have that sorted. But before then, Etta, I was asking the question, how are you going to ensure that, you know, the people that you are there to represent, the people that you are there to lead have access to you all the time, not having to hide behind committees and all of that, they have direct access to you as their leader?
2: Okay, thank you so much for that wonderful question. Well, I must say my governance is all about accessibility. I think if there should be any true servants, you should focus more on assets, because the student needs to see you. The student needs to communicate with you. Without going further, I will bring back or renovate the information bureau system. All those boards we have, I'll make sure I renovate them so that students can contact me directly, and my phone numbers will be there for direct contact access.
0: All right. Okay, let's take this call. Hello? Hello? Hello, good afternoon.
5: Hello, my name is Princess. Good afternoon.
0: Okay, Princess, where are you calling us from?
5: I'm calling from Calabar.
0: Okay, where in Calabar are you calling from?
5: Mount Zion.
0: All right, talk to us, Princess.
5: All right, my question goes to the presidential aspirants. And the question is, how will you promote unity among students?
0: All right, thank you very much, Princess, for calling. Do enjoy the rest of your day. Now, Princess is asking, how would you, do you plan to promote unity amongst, you know, students? Let me start with you, Gospel. How do you intend to promote unity among students?
3: Firstly, I'll say thank you. And that's one thing that's actually in my agenda, because definitely the government is not going to be a government. It's not going to be a tribal government. Definitely, it's not a government that is going to actually differentiate students due to their religion, or their tribal communities and their environment where they come from. So definitely all students are going to be carried along, firstly, by harmonizing them, bringing them together. You know, there's always a saying that say, when you build a man, you build a nation, and you build a company. So definitely if every student is being empowered from each tribe, then definitely they will not see any chance of feeling marginalized. Because if an Hausa man is saying, a Crossiverian actually benefited, because I'm a Crossiverian, say Crossiverian benefited from this social and so project, and Hausa man should also say, I also benefited. A Yoruba student should also say, I also benefited. So definitely, if we are doing the scheme, the scholarship scheme for students, definitely is going to cut across all the region and the tribes we have. Definitely, we are not going to marginalize any student. And those things are actually going to harmonize peace, because I think a lot of things that actually divide students in the University of Calabar is a lot of tribal bigots due to the fact that a social and so tribe will say the office, mostly the class coordinators, the governors, even though they have bound class reps, they are no class rep, but the governors, the coordinators will more or less say this office is actually meant for us. So definitely we are going to make room for subsequent time stuff like that should not take place. Even Office of the Spirit Heads and the departmental president, at least it should be shared. That's not looking at the faculty president or the student union government president, because those are actually conventional and in most faculties actually constitutional, made for the indigent. But while the departmental and the unit heads with the class governors and the class coordinators sh-

0: students are able to access this project very freely. But before then, let's take this call. Hello. Good afternoon.
1: Okay.
0: Good afternoon. What is your name and where you're calling us from?
1: My name is Christopher. I'm calling from you're on the Black Chemistry Department.
0: Okay, Christopher, talk to us.
1: Yes. My question is to a body.
0: Okay.
1: Footage. I want to ask, what legacy would he leave behind after his tenure?
0: Okay, Christopher, thank you very much. Okay.
2: Okay. Actually, the bar has been raised very high by the current administration. So it will take someone to do like extremely good for it to like go to exceed the level that has been set already. So if you're talking of legacy, that means the person needs to put in, the next SCG president needs to put in enough effort in his or her administration. Because when I mean effort, like starting from the welfareism of students and all that, like you really, the next SCG president really needs to put in a lot of work. So as for me, the legacies that I want to leave behind, I really want to be known for a workaholic SCG president, like a president that was like, that is loved by his students, not just like being a president for president's sake. I really want to be a president after the Malabite and Malabresi's heart. And that for me, I feel, would be a good legacy whereby you always be remembered for being truly loved by the people you are serving.
0: Okay, thank you very much. I hope that, you know, he has been able to answer your question, Christopher. Okay, we have a text message. This one says, will he do a happy hour? I think that goes to all of you. Would you do happy hour in your tenure as president?
3: happy hour.
0: I don't know what he means by happy hour, but there's the text message that says, will he do happy hour? So, okay. Will you do happy hour as president of the Federal Republic of Malabo?
4: I think that's happy Friday.
5: That question is actually, will he do, not will they do?
0: Will they, all of you, would you all do happy hour?
2: If we are talking of happy hour in this contest, then I think the angle I would drive it to is the maybe alcoholic free shuttle happy hour, whereby 1 hour, let me say from 7 o'clock to 8 o'clock, to encourage people to come to school early.
0: Well, happy hour can mean anything for
2: anyone. Yeah, but within that range, maybe Malabite and Malabres might just be entitled to free shuttle within that range of time. So I feel that would be like an happy hour.
0: Fair enough. How about you, Etta? What would be your own happy hour?
4: Okay, I think happy hour should be... Okay, I think happy hour should be... bringing back this unity in terms of sports for the boys, in terms of sport, and then for the girls, all those midnight
0: what do you
4: parties.
0: Mean in terms of boys,
4: no, I mean for guys, sports will
0: sports
4: unite
0: is a
4: them back.
0: Thing.
4: Okay,
0: both women and men do sports.
4: Okay,
0: yes,
4: yeah. So sports first of all, and then fun. All those midnight parties, all those you organize with Director Oshusha.
0: Midnight parties.
4: Midnight parties, yes. Mm. Evening parties.
0: Is that allowed in the University of Calabar?
4: It's not like the one you're thinking. I'm thinking of all those events being planned by the Director of Social for external bodies to come in. I think students love that most.
0: Okay.
4: Yeah.
0: Okay, how about you, Gosu? What would be your own happy hour?
5: Well, there's a saying that say, all work, no play, make Jack a dull boy. And the same play, no work, still make the same Jack a dull boy. So definitely, I am a Christian and one who love God so much. So definitely, I, in my own personal view, my happy hour is spending time with God. So definitely, if Malabite and Malabres can actually come out and serve God, then we are going to actually organize stuff in open path. Open path, yeah, where Malabite can come. It's more like a praise night. You know, when you're dancing, praising God, it's an happy hour. So definitely, that will be done.
0: All right, keep it coming, 0809-4444-058. I'll take that again, 0809-4444-058. You can send an SMS to that number or send a WhatsApp message to that same number, and we'll take it right here on the show. So I was asking the question, Francis. It's very important that students are being carried along when it comes to SCG projects. Sometimes you hear, okay, there's an SCG project. Okay, let's take this call before I ask that question. Hello?
6: Hello?
0: Yes, good afternoon.
6: Good afternoon.
0: What is your name and where are you calling us from?
6: This is Chinonso, and I'm calling from the Republic.
0: Okay, Chinonso, talk to us.
6: Okay, my question is

0: ulicu, je to vodina, jaz vortič.
1: Ok.
0: No, I've noticed that the academic spirit of our students are going down by the day because of certain challenges, other things. So how would you want to bring back that spirit of the academic spirit of students? How do you want students to go back to their books, to actively engage in academic activities again? How do you want to do that? So that's my question.
1: All right. Thank you very much for calling. Do enjoy the rest of your day. So how do you intend to revive the academic spirit in Malabites and Malabresses?
2: Okay. Actually, he's right. The academic spirit, to some extent, has really gone down. Because back then, if you watch TV programs, you see programs like Carbopedia, whereby bright students will be brought out, and then they will be asked questions. And then you're required to give the answers instantaneously. But if you look now, like now in our current, like, I won't say generation or regime or what, that spirit has kind of gone down. We rarely have such programs. So I think bringing up such competitions whereby students can partake in, like, at least to know them, to make them feel, oh, we really need to work hard, whereby you know that, oh, if you work hard, there's a reward. Because, for instance, those Carbopedia everything, if you come first, you're entitled to a scholarship, a cash prize and other minor incentives that tag along. So if we encourage those kind of healthy competitions, I feel it will really go a long way.
1: All right, amazing. I have a question here, and this question is directed to you, Etta. And the question says, what will they do, or what would you do about lecturers molesting students? Because honestly, people are dying in silence. We can't even report the cases because we don't have listening ears. So what are you going to do about the cases of sexual molestation and harassment on campus?
3: Okay, thank you so much. If I should have issues like that during my administration, then it would be a time for me to show out myself. You know, there's a saying that leadership is tested when things are hard and not when things are easy. So I think that is the meantime I'm supposed to come out as a leader and then speak for the person, the victim. And so first thing to do is to take a report of whatsoever incident that happened and then call the dean or the HOD first and first complain to them and hear what they will say. And then we'll try our possible best to call this lecturer as well and then ask the lecturer, why will you do such and what is the motive behind your whole act. So if there are no reasonable reasons, and then you can move it to the management level. I think from there will be punishment served.
1: Okay, thank you very much, Etta. We have a message here. Someone says, hi, my name is Essen from Nigeria. Actually, I don't have any question for the guys in the studio, but I have few words, okay? The SCG is supposed to be the bridge between the corrupt, nonchalant institution and the students. They are supposed to be the voice of the students, but in recent times, they have instead been conniving with the school management to exploit students. Isn't it funny that the only time the SCG seems to work is when they want to regulate the price of afang and melon soup in Malabo for the poor woman selling there, or when they want to regulate the price of shuttle for the old men driving those mechanically malnourished buses? Okay. Meanwhile, the school management keeps increasing dues every semester, and you hear nothing from the SUG. What's stopping them from regulating the prices of dues and levies? Look at the state of the hostels. I've been to a Nigerian prison, and it's actually better. Why is the SUG not doing anything about it? Lecturers extorting students, why are they not doing anything about that either? But then again, I understand that they need to serve their masters. They probably can't even get into government if they are not ready to be corrupt. But I want them to be honest with themselves. They are no different from the federal government running this country into shambles. As a leader, your first priority should be the welfare of your people. If you can't do that as a leader, then you're just a criminal. And actually, it's okay to be a criminal. Just be honest while doing it. Good afternoon. What do you have to say about that, guys? Okay. I think that was very long read. So what do you have to say about that?
2: I feel the person behind that text message is not a Malabite or in this current government, because the school management precisely, we have a new administration that have zero tolerance for all those gross misconduct that he or she stated there. UNICAL right now is ranked, I think, the 15th or 13th among the best universities in Nigeria. And we've moved from about 30-something to 15. And in less than the space of 1 year, courtesy of the current management. So I feel the person writing that article there is not current at all. Because if you're current, you know that UNICAL is currently experiencing what I call transformation in all sectors. The education, like the learning aspect, we are experiencing massive transformation. The management, everything, like no school fees has been increased so far, no dues has been increased so far. We are just like, everything is going very smooth right now. I'm a lot better happy about the current state of UNICAL. So the person writing that maybe is writing from a bitter state of what happened to him or her when he or she was in school. So I will just tell you, come and see for yourself. There's nothing of such going on in UNICAL.
1: All right, how about you, Etta? What do you have to say? What comments do you have to say about that message?
3: I must first of all tell that person that we have a new vice chancellor now, a man that believes in integrity, transparency, and of course, referendum of the students. And so those things are not actually happening here in this campus right now.
1: Okay, we have a message here. It says, good afternoon, Unicorn Radio. I have a question for Senator Etta. Okay, it says, leadership in student unionism often requires balancing activism with diplomacy. If elected as SUG president, how would you handle a situation where the school management introduces a policy that is clearly against students' interests, but resisting it aggressively could lead to suspension of the union, of victimization of students? What would you do?
3: In terms of what policies?
1: I'll take that again. Okay. Leadership in student unionism often requires balancing activism with diplomacy. If elected as SUG president, how would you handle a situation where the school management introduces a policy that is clearly against students' interests, but resisting it aggressively could lead to suspension of the union or victimization of the student?
3: Well, first thing, I'm there to serve the students. And of course, if there should be any policies that will not favor the Malabites and the Malabites there, then I'll have to stand for it and then see how we can come in conclusion to for us to resolve whatsoever came up with that policy.
1: Even if it involves, you know, maybe it can resolve to the union being suspended or you as a person being suspended. That question simply means, are you willing to stick your neck out for the student?
3: That's too easy, but it's safe to say that since I'm there to represent them, to serve them, if it will cause that, then so be it.
1: All right. We have another question here. This one goes to Gosriel. What will you do when the management increases the school fees and in return they give you a new official car as a gift? Will you still fight for the students, or you reject the offer? Remember that it has happened before.
4: Well, thank you to that person that actually asked that question. I would say it's a good one actually, because definitely getting an official car or getting an extra car, I would say it's not a big deal for a public figure to get another car. So definitely, if by the special grace of God I emerge and I get another car, then it's not the union money and it's not because I've been bought or been bribed. So definitely there won't be increment of school fees.
1: All right, fair enough. This question goes to you, Senator Vladina, and it says, student unionism is gradually shifting from advocacy to popularity contest driven by social media influence. How do you intend to build an administration that prioritizes policy, welfare, and institutional impact over online validation and political propaganda?
2: Okay, so actually we have started registering our names in some certain places. How will I even say it? Okay, let me put it this way. We started inscribing our names in Malabite and Malabresi's heart long before now, like doing things out of goodwill. During the Easter Monday celebration, I and my team gave raw food material to over 600 Malabite and Malabresi's here in the University of Calabar. So we've been doing that countless times. And with that, I feel, and then we did it not because we're contesting for any election or anything. We just wanted to like help cushion the effect of, I won't call it hunger, I just wanted to like help Malabite and Malabresi's. from a very pure intention. So I think those kind of little gestures there really made our names like to be inscribed in Malabet and Malabet's heart. So anytime you see massive turnout for Team Voltage, Team Ebon Vagina, I think those kind of gestures really give birth to it. So it's not about the online publicity, online, no. Those ones are secondary. The primary aspect was, or is, the good things that has been done prior to now. Those are the things that give birth to the current online influence you're seeing right now. So I'll tell the person to go back and check facts before coming back to ask the question.
1: Well, sharing food stuff to Malabite is an act of welfare. Now, this person also asks in terms of policy and institutional impact. So the sharing of food stuff is one side of the coin. There's still policy and there's still institutional impact. So what would you do in terms of policy making and institutional impact?
2: Okay, policy making, first of all, I have not really, really been given the chance to take a leadership role to show them how good I will be in taking the school from point A to point B, which is like a better state. But so far, the little opportunity that I've had in giving the leadership roles, policies and the rest, I think record and statistics shows that I've been doing quite well in it. So I think adding the two together can help balance the whole equation.
1: All right, this one question goes to Gosriel. But before then, let us take this call. Hello? Okay, if that was you trying to call, do well to call us back, 0809-444-4058. I'll take that again, 0809-444-4058. This question is directed to you, Gosriel. It says, if after 1 year in office, students conclude that your administration failed to deliver, what standards should they use to judge whatever you truly failed as a leader or whether the system itself resisted progress?
4: Definitely, firstly, I would say if after 1 year the system failed, then definitely it is because I have not actually spoken for the students. That's why the government actually failed. And it's actually a blame to my person because I promised to speak for them and I did not speak to them. And it's a slap on my face, which is not going to happen.
1: All right, let's take this call. Hello.
5: Hello.
1: Yes, good afternoon.
5: Good afternoon.
1: What is your name and where are you calling us from?
5: My name is Naomi, calling from Farm Post.
1: Okay, Naomi, talk to us.
5: I think I have a question for the aspirants.
1: Okay.
5: For the president position.
1: Okay.
5: Okay, I want to know why they want to become the SCG president.
1: Naomi, were you listening at the beginning of the show? I think they all answered that question. So if that's the only question that you have, well, thank you so much for calling. Ensure that you stay very close to your radio set because that's the very first question they answered, why they would like to be the SUG president. Okay, there's another question here. It says, please, I have a question for Senator Ebong Vadina Francis. The question is, why did he want to become the same question? He answered that question at the very, very first instance. So if that's the question that you want to ask, please move on to another question. 0809-4444-058. I'll take that again. 0809-4444-058. You can send an SMS to that number or send a WhatsApp message to that same number and we'll take it right here on the show. While we're waiting for your calls and your text messages, as a president, let's say that you succeed to become the next SCG president, what would you want to be remembered for after your tenure finishes? Let me start with you, Goswell.
4: Well, thank you. Firstly, I would say I want to remember by my legacy, by my honesty, and by my integrity. And like the saying, go equime, talk and do. That used to be my nickname, talk and do, because I talk and do. I've been president of a Bubra student in the University of Calabar. I've been a senator in Nakri State in Reformative Assembly. I've been scribe of parliament. I've been scribe of my departmental shrine.
1: Let's hold that thought and take this call first. Hello.
6: Good afternoon.
1: Good afternoon. What is your name and where are you calling us from?
6: My name is Prosper and I'm calling from Etonko.
1: Okay, Prosper, talk to us.
6: So I have a question directly to the candidate.
1: Okay.
6: My question is, what makes you different from other presidential candidates? Thank you.
1: All right. Thank you so much for calling. Do enjoy the rest of your day. He asked, what makes you different from other candidates?
2: Thank you for that question. I think, different presidents, different way of thinking, different agenda and different narrative, different goals, and then different ideas on how to push change or bring transformation to their institutions or where they are leading. So I think what I really want to do might be different from what the current president is doing and all that. So I feel it's all about different mindsets, different ideas and all that.
1: All right, this question goes to you, Etta. It says, the issue of Nelfon, how will you address it when you assume office? But before you answer that, let's take this call. Hello.
7: Hello.
1: Yes, good afternoon.
7: Hello. Yeah, good afternoon.
1: What is your name and where are you calling us from?
7: My name is Right Honorable Gabriel Mbina, calling from Department of Criminology.
1: Okay, talk to us.
7: I have two questions for the aspirants.
1: Okay.
7: One is, if the current situation, which some of the departments of nursing sciences have faced previously, occur, like admission racketeering and misappropriation or something like that, what would they handle? How can they handle it? When people racket admission for people who are not worthy or who don't have the cutoff mark to be admitted into some department.
1: Okay.
7: Then, secondly, how can they handle pressure from both the people they are representing and the school management that will not bring conflict between the two bodies?
1: All right, thank you very much for calling. Do enjoy the rest of your day. So he's asking about one, admission racketeering, and two, how to handle pressure between, you know, the school management and the students as well. So let's start with you, Goswell.
4: Thank you for the question. Firstly, I would say the racketeering, the visa actually looked into it. Firstly, he actually suspended the admission officer, so to show that is a very good start. Secondly, I would say I'm going to liaise with the management to see how far we can know the quota that has been given to the institution, and we hold them strict by their word that this also person should be given admission. Anything more than this, then the management will be held very accountably. And secondly, I did not get the second question.
1: He was asking about handling pressure from students and the management, because at the end of the day, you're representing the students in the management's, you know, management room. So how do you handle pressure from management and handle pressure from students?
4: Well, firstly, as I earlier stated, I've served in various capacity, and the worst thing to serve people is the worst thing that brings problem in association is finances.
1: Mm-hmm.
4: And I actually served in a non-paying dues association, and you know, in those non-paying association, when money come in from supporters or stakeholders or from partners, then you see the tension, the crisis, like how are we going to share this money, some because of some greedy persons. And now if you come to check the format, then definitely as a leader you need to be calm amidst of all arguments, all challenges. You need to be calm to tackle those issues. You communicate, you're the bridge between the students and the management. So you communicate with your student. If your student cannot listen to you, then you've already failed as a president.
1: Mm-hmm.
4: So you communicate with your student and have a roundtable meeting with the management. Because definitely time you call, the management will answer.
1: All right, thank you very much for that one. At this point, we're going to pause right here because the world news by 1 o'clock is coming up shortly. But immediately after the news, we're going to be back and we're going to be answering all your questions right here on the show on Unico 103.5 FM. So all you have to do is stay very close to your radio sets and ensure that you have airtime to call, because the candidates, the aspirants are here and they're willing to answer all your questions. Keep it locked right here on Unico 103.5 FM. Good afternoon.

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We interrupt the SUG debate to bring you the news bulletin at 1 p.m. Before the news in detail, first the headlines. Starting from Campus News, Unico Electoral Commission releases list of cleared SUG candidates for 2026 poll. On the state news, Trauma officer allegedly stabbed to death by commercial bus driver in Calabar. On the national scene, INEC appeals judgment verdict timelines for 2027 election. Away from Nigeria and onto the foreign scene, three killed in Uganda after crashing into elephants. And lastly, in entertainment and lifestyle, Alex Akubo to be buried June 18th in Abia, says family. Shifting gears from that, details of all these and more coming up in a Jiffy. I am Ikomo Batsiarim.

0: Now the news in detail, starting from Campus News. The University of Calabar Electoral Commission, CUECO, has released the list of candidates cleared to contest in the 2026 Students' Union Government election. The list signed by CUECO Chairman Professor Peter Obi and Secretary Mebasi confirmed that Eyofem Etaita, Ebong Vodinia Francis and Ibianga Godswill Okom were cleared to contest for the office of president, while Boyibi Tao Matthew was not cleared. For the position of vice president, Egbeji Uchechuku, Pascaline, Onyekachi Princess Chidima and Israel Hosanna Chinemema were all approved to participate in the election. The commission also cleared candidates for several other executive offices, including Secretary General, Deputy Secretary General, Financial Secretary, Director of Welfare and Director of Information. Among those screened, Victor Enya and Jacob Goodluck Kingsley were cleared for Secretary General and Deputy Secretary General respectively, while some aspirants were disqualified, Effiong Blossom Edem, Eze Fabian Ejike and Edama Jude were also cleared for Financial Secretary, Director of Welfare and Director of Information. The release of the screening results signals the beginning of campaigns ahead of the 2026 SUG elections at the University of Calabar. On the state news, the traffic enforcement officer attached to the Traffic Management and Regulatory Agency Trauma has reportedly lost his life after being stabbed by a commercial minibus driver during a routine traffic operation in Calabar South. The tragic incident occurred on Monday, May 25th, 2026 at about 10 o'clock a.m. while the officer was carrying out traffic control and enforcement duties aimed at maintaining order and safety on the road. According to a statement issued by Trauma's public relations unit, the officer, who was unarmed and in uniform, was allegedly attacked without provocation and stabbed in the chest with a screwdriver by the driver. Despite efforts to save him, the officer later died from the injuries sustained. Reacting to the incident, Trauma strongly condemned the killing, describing it as a brutal attack on public officers dedicated to protecting lives and ensuring smooth traffic flow. The agency stated that the matter has been reported to the Nigeria Police Force and other security agencies while demanding the immediate pass, arrest and prosecution of the suspect. Trauma also urged commercial drivers, transport unions and members of the public to shun violence and cooperate with traffic officials, stressing that attacks on enforcement officers threaten public safety and law and order. On the national scene, the Independent National Electoral Commission, INEC, has approved the Court of Appeal in Abuja set aside the judgment that voided the timelines it issued for the 2027 general election. The commission also applied for the stay of execution of the judgment pending the determination of its appeal. In the notice of appeal dated May 25th, which INEC filed through its team of lawyers led by Dr. Alex Izion, SAN, the Commission 9 grounds it urged the appellate court to consider and vacate the judgment the Federal High Court in Abuja delivered on May 20th. Aside from its contention that the High Court erred in law when it failed to determine a jurisdictional issue it raised, INEC maintained that the legal action the Youth Party YP initiated against it was not only hypothetical but academic. It argued that failure of the trial court to make pronouncements on the issues resulted in the denial of fair hearing to the appellant. Also, INEC insisted that the High Court erred in law when it held that it is clear from the wordings of sections 29, subsection 1, 82 and 84 of the Electoral Act 2026, the following can be understood. Section 29, subsection 1 of the Electoral Act 2026 mandates political parties to submit the names of candidates in prescribed forms of the candidates who emerged from its valid primaries, which such a political party intends to sponsor at the elections, not later than 120 days before the date of the general election. (Music) And lastly, before the break, suspected gunmen who abducted 39 students and 7 teachers in Ahoro Eshinele community, Orire local government area of Oyo State, announced to be in touch with the state government for a ransom of an undisclosed amount. The incident has left teacher Michael Oyedokun reportedly beheaded. The continued delay in the release of the victims Vanguard gathered had led their families to mount pressure on the federal and state governments, just as the Seyi Makinde's administration has vowed to deploy resources to get the victims returned alive. This came as the Board of Trustees, BOT, of the factional People's Democratic Party, PDP, led by Senator Adolphus Wabara and members of the party's Interim National Working Committee, NWC, led by Kabiru Turaki, yesterday called for a comprehensive overhaul of Nigeria's security architecture following recent bandit attacks in Oriure local government area of Oyo State. Similarly, Yoruba Nation activist Chief Sunday Adeyemo, popularly known as Sunday Igboho, yesterday disclosed that he is still waiting approval from the federal government to formally commence operations of his security outfit, Iruekun Security Network, as part of efforts to flush out criminal elements from forests across the southwest. And if you're still listening, this is the World News at 1 p.m. on Unicall Radio International 103.5 FM, Calabar. We'll be going on a really short timeout, and when we're back, we'll be bringing you the news in foreign, entertainment and lifestyle, and sports. 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

0: Welcome back and thank you for staying tuned to Unicow Radio International. If you're just joining us, you're still on to World News at 1 p.m. On the foreign scene this afternoon, at least three people have died after a vehicle collided with an elephant in a national park in Uganda, officials have said. Police said four other people were injured in the incident in Murchison Falls National Park in the northwest of the country on Sunday evening. The vehicle was carrying seven officials from the Uganda Revenue Authority, URA, it added. Car accidents are common in Uganda, and incidents involving wildlife and human are also on the rise as expanding communities encroach on protected wildlife areas. The car had been traveling from Ora City back to the capital, Kampala, when the collision took place, the Uganda police force said on X. The injured were rushed to a local hospital and led to Kampala for treatment, it said. Officials said it did not provide information on the elephant's condition. And in entertainment and lifestyle, the family of late Nollywood actor Alex Akubo has officially announced the funeral arrangement for the movie star following his tragic death at the age of 40. In an emotional post shared on the actor's official Instagram page on Monday, the family described Akubo as a man whose life was marked by love, generosity, faith, and warmth, while thanking fans, friends and colleagues for the overwhelming support received since news of his passing broke. The family said the outpouring of love, prayers, visits, messages and support during the mourning period had been deeply comforting. According to the announcement, a service of songs will be held on Wednesday, June 10th, 2026 at the Monarch Event Center in Lekki, Lagos from 4 p.m. to 6 p.m. with guests expected to wear white. The wakekeep is scheduled for Wednesday, June 17th, 2026 at 7 Ekubo Okwareke Avenue, Aziukukwa, Ujari Village, Arochukwu, Abia State. This funeral service will take place on Thursday, June 18th, 2026 at Mary Slesor School, Amagu Village, Arochukwu, Abia State. The family also invited friends, colleagues, fans and well-wishers to join them in celebrating the actor's life and legacy. And lastly in sports, Lionel Messi remained at the heart of an injury scare only weeks before the World Cup after medical tests diagnosed him with a muscle fatigue in his left hamstring, Inter Miami announced on Monday. The Major League Soccer club's updates provided no clear timetable for the Argentine superstar's return after his abrupt exit from Miami's 6-4 victory over Philadelphia in the 73rd minute on Sunday. The 38-year-old icon for the defending World Cup champions grabbed the back of his left leg and asked to come off, but appeared to be walking normally as he made his exit to the locker room. That gave precious little indications about the status of the 8-time Ballon d'Or winner as Argentina prepares to defend the crown in a World Cup co-hosted by the United States, Canada and Mexico that kicks off on June 11. And that's the size of our news package this afternoon. But before we go, here's a quick recap of major headlines. We told you, starting from Campus News, Unicow Electoral Commission releases list of cleared SUG candidates for 2026 election polls. On the state news, trauma officer allegedly stabbed to death by commercial bus driver in Calabar. On the national scene, INEC appeals judgments voiding timelines for 2027 election. And away from Nigeria, three killed in Uganda after crashing into elephant. And lastly, in entertainment and lifestyle, Alex Akubo to be buried June 18th in Abia State, family says. If you have news reports from your area, hostels, departments and faculties, please call our news hotline on 0809-444-4058, or you can make a report via our website at unicoem.net/ireports. 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On Instagram, we're Unical Radio. On TikTok and X, we're Unical Radio. Please do away with any form of discrimination and nepotism as we strive to build a united nation. And always remember, as Malabites, Malabresis, and Cross Riverians, we're known for reasonable actions. And that was World News as edited by Albert Keller and the production team. My name is Ikomobasi Erim. Thank you for staying with us. And the rest of the SUG presidential debate continues. Good afternoon.
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0: 22 minutes past hour of one. It's still the presidential debate right here on Unicorn 103.5 FM, the only station that offers you the best of education, information, and of course, entertainment 360. We love to call it Edu Infotainment. Before the break, you know, you had to move away for the world news by 1 p.m. to be broadcasted, but we are back and we're answering your questions right here on Unicorn 103.5 FM. Our presidential aspirants are still here in the studio. We have Gotso, we have Francis, and of course Etta in the studio. We've had a ton of messages directed to the aspirants, but I'm going to try as much as I can to just run through them and have them answered as soon as possible. Now this one says, good afternoon Unicorn Radio. This question is directly to the incoming president, Senator Vodina Francis. What specific problem facing Unicorn students do you think past SUG administration failed to solve, and what exactly will you do differently? I'll take it again. What specific problem facing Unicorn students do you think that past SUG administration failed to solve, and what exactly will you do differently? That question is to you, Vodina Francis.
1: Thank you very much. I won't say the past SUG president failed to do it. I would say maybe they didn't give it much attention, or they didn't really push hard for it. I feel it's the aspect of the course registration, the deadline. You know, if those Malabite and Malabresi that were present on my manifesto day, I made reference of how majority of them do struggle to meet up the deadline for registration of certain things. So I feel there should be a dialogue with the management on how those extensions could still, like for instance, now the deadline will be extended at least to some points to enable those average, I don't want to use the word poor, but just average, or those middle class, or those ones that are trying to like meet up like their payments and the rest, they should always be given that platform to meet up at their convenience. So I feel something could be done about it. For me, that's one of the key things I feel I will really push hard for.
0: Okay, there's another question here directed to you. It says, hi, I'm Ernest from Calabar. What are your priorities? What problems will you face first within your first 100 days in office if you become the president?
1: Okay, my priorities, first of all, I'm a child of God. So actually, I really love to focus on the campus fellowships, because we have different campus fellowships here in the University of Calabar, and then I will pay more attention to those campus fellowships, because my priorities, those are my personal priorities. I love the things of God, so I'll give him my time to serving God. And
0: shouldn't your priorities reflect the priorities of the students as well? What to guarantee that the students also prioritize what you're prioritizing?
1: Okay, that's just one of that particular thing I mentioned about the church and campus church and all these things, those are the ones topping the chart. Mm-hmm. And then if we really want to go down, then we have academics there, and then the healthy academic competition that will come up frequently, time to time and all that. Mm-hmm. So there are a lot in store. Or do you want to give you a breakdown of everything?
0: Well, since you've already given us in a nutshell, we don't have the time for all of that. All right. Okay, let's take this call. Hello. Good
2: Hello.
0: Afternoon. What is your name and where are you calling us from?
2: My name is Precious, calling from the campus.
0: Okay, Precious, talk to us.
2: Okay, this question is for Vodina.
0: Okay.
2: Okay, the question is this. If the school management rejects all your promises, what alternative strategy will you use instead of giving excuses?
0: Okay, thank you so much, Precious, for calling. Do enjoy the rest of your day. Okay, you have the floor now.
1: Come again with the question.
0: If the management rejects all your promises, what alternative strategies would you use as you become president of the Federal Republic of Malabo?
1: Dialogue.
0: Yeah. Okay. Simple and very straight to the point. Okay. We have a question for Etta. This one says, how would you make yourself accountable to the students so they can verify that promises are actually kept, not just announced at rallies? How will you make yourself accountable to the students so they can verify that promises are actually kept, not just announced at rallies?
3: Thank you so much for that wonderful question. Well, I will not promise perfection, but then I will promise dedication. And so if there is anything I'm campaigning for, that's automatically, that is what I will do.
0: Okay. All right, let's take this last question before we wrap up this debate. And this one goes to all of you. If elected SUG president, how would you handle a situation where students demand an immediate protest over an issue affecting them, but your investigation reveals that rushing into protest could worsen the situation or expose students to danger? Would you follow public pressure or strategic caution, and how would you convince students to trust your decision without appearing weak or compromised? Should I take that again, or did you get it?
4: Yeah, I got it.
0: You got it. Okay, please.
4: Okay, firstly, I would say definitely if students are going to protest, because in my 100 level, while I stayed at Hall 4, that's the Asurok, then Asurok. You know, it was not up to a week when the then Blessing Alliance administration was given, was into power, and there was no light for about a 1 week in Malabo. And it took just one man to actually start that protest and actually lock down the school gate during the then VC Professor Florence Obi administration. It took just one man to actually start that project, and the SUG president was not aware of that project. So definitely, if I emerge by the special grace of God, definitely there are going to be emergency response, like I earlier said, emergency response at the hostel, so that even though I'm not available at that moment, I'm something of that magnitude, want to start up, then those emergency response can actually reach out to me, and I as a president can actually come, because I'm the mediator between I and the student. So definitely all Malabites and Malabres have been wanting is God's view. That's the will of God to come. So God's will is here, and the shield guards them cover. So definitely there won't be that protest, because I'm mediating between the students and the management. So definitely I can calm my student down. Mm-hmm. We have done a lot of stuff like that before. So I can calm my students down, and definitely they will listen to me as a leader that I am.
0: Okay, how about you, Etta? Should I read the question, or you got the question at the first, read? I should read it again. Okay, it says, if elected SUG president, how would you handle a situation where students demand an immediate protest over an issue affecting them, but your investigations reveal that rushing into protest could worsen the situation or expose students to danger? How would you follow public pressure or strategic caution, and how would you convince students to trust your decision without appearing weak or compromised?
3: Okay, thank you. During my regime, actually, there will be a committee set, and this committee will fully focus on intervention and then fast response. So in a scenario where maybe I'm not in this scene, my committee will go and then take proper reports first before any action. And of course, I will always want to hear from the student concerned and what could have prompted this sudden protest. And then from hearing there, I can now go to the management, engage with the management, and then bring a form of dialogue between I, the students, and then the management.
0: All right, amazing. How about you, Vadina Francis? Should I read the question, or you got the question?
5: Yeah, come with
0: you
5: on the question.
0: Okay, it says, if elected SUG president, how would you handle a situation where students demand an immediate protest over an issue affecting them, but your investigations reveal that rushing into protest could worsen the situation or expose students to danger? How would you follow public pressure or strategic caution, and how would you convince students to trust your decision without appearing weak or compromised?
1: Okay, thank you for the question. I've never been a fan of protest, because I believe in resolving issues amicably. Protest has never been my way of going about things, because in Nigeria so far, I doubt if there have been any peaceful protest. Because once you just start this protest, let's take it from out there, from Unical to like the secular world. Mm. Once there's a protest, the next thing, the protest get hijacked by hoodlums, and then it will escalate to something else. I'm not saying Unical has hoodlums, because so far in Unical, I've not seen anywhere tagged as hoodlum zone or anything. So, but whereby students will find, let's use this opportunity to like destroy this lecturer's car, if at all you want to indulge it. So to me, protest is never an option. Mm. Never.
0: Right.
1: And I will strongly prohibit any student that indulges in it, because I've never been a fan of protest.
0: All right, thank you very much. Thank you very much, Francis. Thank you very much, Etta. Thank you very much, Gosso, for, you know, your time. It has been a very insightful conversation. I love it that, you know, the students have been able to ask you questions, have been able to, you know, communicate with you directly, because at the end of the day, leadership is a two-way street. You have to communicate with your followers as much as your followers want to communicate with you as well. Before we call it a day, before we wrap up this this debate, what are your last words? What do you want to say to Malabites and Malabres off and on campus listening to you right now? Let me start with you, Etta.
5: Before you start?
0: Before we close, what last words would you like to say to Malabites and Malabreses off and on campus listening right now?
3: Well, I would just have to say one thing. I'll repeat and I'll always repeat. I so much care about the Malabiti tendency. That word Malabiti tendency is a Greek word that was derived, I think, let us go 2016.
0: Greek word.
3: Oh, wow. I will not say the Greek word. But then, is a word that was being used by our then leader, comrade, Dr. Afufu Anthony, the Malabiti tendency.
0: Mm.
3: And so,
0: what does it mean?
3: Okay. It's bringing both Malabites and the Malabreses together.
0: Mm.
3: Yeah. Making them understand that there's what they call inclusiveness. Understand that, yes, there's what they call coerciveness. And, of course, they are your top priorities. And
0: All right. Thank you very much, Etta. How about you, Fadina Francis? What are your last words to Malabites, Malabreses, listening off and on campus?
1: Okay. I want to say that leadership is not about titles. It's not about your position. It's all about how you can give value to, like, give back to the community that you're representing. How you can protect their interest, how you can be there for them, how they can call on you even at 12 midnight, and then you always be there for them. And then how you like representing them, because you are now their mediator, and you have to be, you're only like the ambassador. So you have to be a good ambassador of the people you're representing at all time. I feel that's what leadership is all about. So, and if you're voting for a leader, you should look for all those criteria before casting your vote for your leader. So I feel every Malabite and Malabre should look deep down. I'm not saying I'm the most credible aspirant or candidate for this election, but before you cast your vote for any presidential aspirant, take your time, go through the track record, and then you cast your vote. Thank you very much.
0: All right, thank you very much, Francis. How about you, Gosfield? What are your last words to Malabites, Malabreses listening on and off campus?
4: Firstly, to Malabites and Malabres, I will say the leader you're supposed to vote should be a replica of what he or she or what we have said. It should be a replica of what we actually said, because definitely I assure Malabites and Malabres that I'm not going to be a leader that a leader of what. Because if you check my track records, I've actually done a lot in the previous years. Go and verify. I have the experience, and I've done a lot, even for

0: 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You've heard from the presidential candidates. I'm sure that, you know, they've been able to answer your questions, and you have made the decision to, you know, vote for whoever is more credible, you know, than the other. I'll leave in the hands of Zlatan and Fola. This one says, get better. The vice presidential debate comes up shortly. Stay very close to your radio set.
1: She be now you had a call when you hold it. And I know for dying minutes to be show face. 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

0: 1 minute past hour of two. Welcome back from that break. Like I said, you know, the we just finished with the SUG presidential debate, and right now we're moving to the vice presidential debate, and we have a room full of ladies. Sometimes I ask myself, why is it that, you know, the ladies always step aside for the men to go for the presidential seat and they just want to be vice president? So I'll ask them, you know, in due time. What we have in the studio, Uchechukwu Pascaline. She is from the Faculty of Clinical Science, Department of Medicine and Surgery, University of Calabar, Calabar. We also have Onyekachi Princess from the Faculty of Engineering, Department of Petroleum Engineering, University of Calabar. We also have Israel Hosanna from the Faculty of Medical Laboratory Science, Department of Medical Laboratory Science, University of Calabar. Welcome, ladies, to Unico 103.5 FM. How are you guys feeling? Let me start with you, Hosanna. How are you feeling?
1: Thank you very much for this opportunity. I feel so nice, sweet, and
0: you feel
1: so
0: sweet.
1: Good to be here.
0: Please share this sweetness to me. I want to feel sweet as well. Anyway, welcome to Unico 103.5 FM. How about you, Princess? How are you feeling this afternoon?
2: Okay, actually, this is my first time being on a place like this. So, I don't know. Yeah, I feel good. Yeah.
0: All right, we'll take it from you. Anyway, how about you, Pascaline? How do you feel this afternoon?
3: Well, I feel so happy to be here. Mm. This is my first time of being on air, and I'm excited to be here. And I can't wait for what this opportunity holds for us.
0: Amazing. Once again, thank you for joining me. I think I needed this feminine energy because I just finished with the men and it was intense. So I needed this soft and very smooth energy. Okay, so now let me ask you the same question that I asked the men. You know, every decision, every dream, every ambition has a driving force. Now, what is your driving force to contest for the position of the vice president, SUG level? Let me start with you, Pascaline.
3: Okay, I believe that leadership is about representation,
0: okay,
3: Empathizing, and being innovative, okay? Having been in the Students' Union for a very long time, I've served as the Deputy Senate President, and I've also served as a Senator in the 11th Senate. I served as the Student Week Chairman, and I've seen where the problem of the students are coming from. I saw where the loopholes are, and I feel like contesting for the office of the vice president, I have the solution to the students' problem. I can represent them. I want to be the voice of the voiceless students. I want to represent the students wherever I go. So when there is decision making, I can represent the students. I can take decisions that can help the students in whatever they are doing.
0: Amazing. Thank you very much for that one. How about you, Hosanna? What is the driving force for contesting as the vice president, SUG level?
1: Okay. Thank you once again for having me here. I feel I can serve the students. I've been in the student union. I've held the office of the vice president of the Faculty of Medical Laboratory Science, University of Calabar. I've served as the all welfare over it. I've been staying in the hostel from my year one to my year four. I've been very close to students, and I'm a student. I know our cries, our worries, our plights. And I feel, that I can serve as an intermediary between the students and the management, talk to them about our worries, prefer solutions, and take and bring happiness back to my fellow Malabites and Malabresses.
0: Amazing. Thank you so much, Osana. How about you, Princess? What is the driving force for contesting as the vice president of the Student Union Government, University of Calabar?
2: Thank you very much. I would like to state that me wanting to serve was actually born out of the zeal to serve the Nigerian students and to make sure that their voice are being heard and amplified. So as much as I've served in various capacities, which include the Financial Secretary of Society of Petroleum Engineers, a senator representing the Faculty of Engineering and Technology in the 12th Cohesive Senate, also the chairman of Student Week at that level, I already have the ability, and I know that the Student Union Government, the vice president is like the mother of the union, and we already need the mother that is there to listen and care for us Malabites and Malabresses. So I've volunteer to be that mother that will take care of everybody. Yeah, thank you.
0: Mommy Willy Pamper. Okay, that's amazing. Okay, now let me ask you this very interesting question. It's going to be a general question for all of you. I'll start with you, Hosanna. Now, as Vice President, what is one operational change you will personally drive that will make the Students' Union more effective, and what exact structure will you put in place to ensure that it continues working even when you are not in that position anymore?
1: Okay. Over the years... Okay, let me not say that, but if I emerge as the Vice President of the Student Union Government, I will not just do the normal student week and orientation planning, which is enshrined in the constitution as my constitutional duties. So if I emerge, I have different initiatives that I would like to introduce, like for the first time, and they are very, very impact-driven initiatives that my predecessors will want to take over from, will create committees that will look into all nook and crannies of the welfare of students. Initiatives like in the hostel, I realized we have low emergency medical response systems. And I've been in cases where students who are asthmatic and epileptic have crisis. And it takes a lot of process for us to get vehicles that will transport them down from the hostel to the medical center. And by the grace of God, nothing has happened. But if we are delayed a little bit, maybe we have lost the life of a student. So if I emerge, I will talk to the management and apply for an emergency vehicle, like an ambulance, that will be at the hostel standby point for students, so that in case all those emergencies comes up, they can easily take them down to the head medical center. And also, I will give each hostel a fully equipped first aid box and train hostel occupants on how to be first aiders, so that anybody at any point in time can attend to any student if crisis arises. I would also like to host the first ever campaign against social vices. I've noticed that the rate of cohabitation in the University of Calabar is getting high. Cohabitation means students, female student going to live with male student going to live with female student as a result of lack of accommodation. So we'll look into the hostel, create a committee that will look into the hostel, fish out graduates that are an illegal occupants of the hostel that are occupying spaces for the main students. We'll fish them out so that there will be enough spaces for current students. And I feel these structures, when lit down, the next person will take over from that.
0: All right. Thank you very much, Hosanna. How about you, Pascaline? As Vice President, what is the one operational change you will personally drive that will make the Students' Union more effective? And what exact structure will you put in place to ensure it continues working even when you're not in that seat anymore?
3: Okay. As the Vice President, we have an initiative we've started already when I was the Deputy Senate President. It's an initiative that takes care of the students living with sickle cell. Okay, and I'm a medical student, and we see that a lot. Students coming with vaso-occlusive crisis and whatnot. And you know that students living with sickle cell, if you don't attend to them immediately, a lot can happen. So I've been caught up in cases like that, and that's what triggered my initiative to start to take care of students living with sickle cell. And now we're starting student empowerment, okay? One student, one skill initiative is more like taking care of students. So after school, you know, we are Nigerians and job opportunities nowadays are really difficult. So I'll work in tandem with the entrepreneurship department to make sure they provide the students with skills that we can be doing that every Thursday. After school activities, we can come up, learn one or two things, whatever that is your interest, whatever that is your driving force, you can do that. So after school, you know you have something to fall back to. And again, talking about student emergency response, I will create a hotline where you can easily reach out to me. Even though I'm not around, we have my essay on health, essay on student referring that can take care of you and attend to you when there is any challenges, any problem in the student center. Thank you.
0: All right. Thank you very much, Pascaline. Moving over to you, Princess. As Vice President, what is the one professional change you will personally drive that will make the Students' Union more effective? And what exact structure will you put in place to ensure that it continues working even when you're no longer in that position?
2: Okay. I'd like to state that when I'm in office, there is going to be a structure
4: like mainly for inclusivity, and when they are there for the inclusivity, it also helps when in the whole paying attention and listening to the immediate needs of the children, that the students, as a mother of the union.
0: You're embodying this mother role.
4: So we are going to have a platform where all the class coordinators of each faculties, departments, levels, and all were coming together. And as they're coming together, we'll have some meetings, and they'll tell us about the plight of their students, because we all know that the class coordinators are the closest to the students, and they know the people that have the highest problems, the people that are going through a lot. So it's easier for them to explain to us what is really going on in their classes. So from there, that we'll get that inclusivity where they are all together, and we'll work together. So even after I'm done with office, the next person coming in can easily take over from there and continue in the footstep. And as well, it makes it easier to listen to the complaints and pleas of the students. Also, there are going to be skill acquisition programs or student empowerment programs. Currently, I'm already working with an NGO that deals on China importation, and with that, we can be able to enlighten the students or give the students that skill where they can import goods directly from China. And as such, even after they are done from school, they don't need to sit around saying government has not given us work or something like that. So these are legacies that, as I'm leaving, I can drop with the next person and tell the person, okay, or inform the person, this is how it has been working. So you can do it this way, and it will even work better in your hands, because we all believe that our children should do better than us. So that's it.
0: All right. Thank you very much, Princess, for that one. Moving over to you, Hosanna. Now, many vice presidents disappear into the background after elections. What mechanisms would you put in place to ensure visible, continuous, and engaging initiatives with students?
1: Okay. I have served as the vice president of the Faculty of Medical Laboratory Science, like I said initially, and I know what it takes to be a vice president. If you go to the Faculty of Medical Laboratory Science now and inquire, they'll tell you that throughout my tenure, I was never invisible, because I was proactive, I was engaging in all activities of the union, I was present in all decision making, I took the cries of students. I remember there was a time students of my faculty had supplementary exams issues, and because of the overpopulation of the faculty, most of them did not get the opportunity to write that supplementary exam. So I took over 20 of them, and we went to solicit, and the DVC Academic looked into the situation. The DVC Academic then looked into the situation, and we helped all of them write their exams. So I do not plan to stay invisible. I'll be very active in all part of the union with my initiatives, and these initiatives, I will not have to wait till a particular time before I start taking them out. I have different initiatives that at every point in government we are active, at every point in government we are having one programs or the other for the benefit of the students.
0: All right, thank you very much for that one, Hosanna. Moving over to you, Pascaline. Now, describe moments in your student's life where you had to manage conflict or pressure. How does that experience qualify you to handle campus level disputes?
3: Okay, thank you, sir, for that question. Having been a senator in the 12th Senate, the 12th Senate is one of the strongest Senate that I can say that I've served in, because I served in the 11th, but 12th Senate was filled with, you know, stand where comrades.
0: Okay. And
3: it was very difficult to actually work with them, because coming into an agreement with the senators is actually a difficult thing to do, because you might have an opinion that you feel that will help us to arrive at a particular aim, but they are seeing it from a different point of view, okay? And it was really difficult. My ability to manage everybody and carry everybody along was really top-notch, and I was so happy that I could do that, though it was difficult, but I thank God I could do that. Then, how it qualifies me for this position is that I'm an open-minded person and I'm easygoing. I buy people's opinion and I weigh it with mine. So when I weigh it, whichever one that is more heavier will go with it, okay? So that's how I'm going to do it. I'm going to make sure I'm going to incorporate the students in whatever I'm doing, seek for their opinions, seek for their innovation, add it to my, to make sure we achieve a better administration. Thank you.
0: Amazing. Thank you very much. If you have any questions for the vice presidential aspirants, do call us this afternoon, 0809-4444-058. I'll take that again, 0809-4444-058. You can send an SMS to that number or send a WhatsApp message to that same number. Notes, do not call us on WhatsApp. Just call us via normal calls or send a text message to WhatsApp or an SMS, 0809-4444-058. I'll take that again, 0809-4444-058. Now, over to you, Princess. Now, when the president is unavailable or overwhelmed, the vice president must step up. Give one scenario where your leadership instincts will take over, and how do you intend to do that? Of course. When the president is unavailable or overwhelmed, the vice president must step up. Now, give us one scenario where your leadership instinct would take over, and how would you do that?
4: Okay, in a scenario where the president is not available, let's say maybe he's out on an official duty, to step up and take over. And then in a scenario where maybe he's, I say, emotionally unavailable, because sometimes the weight of the whole thing can be very, very, very much overwhelming and all. So in moments like that, he can reach out to me and say, oh, my VP, please do this, and I'm going to step up. I would like to mention something. When it comes to stepping up and working in the shoes of some other people or working in the shoes of our leaders. Before I came to school, I was a teacher. I was a primary school teacher. And I've had some points where maybe the proprietors, the preference of the proprietor is not around, and they're like, oh, who is the teacher that can be able to handle the school activity? Most times they refer back to me. Why? Because I've been able to show that ability to absorb whatever is coming from the children, to take care of everyone and make sure that everything goes smoothly. So because of those experience and all, I know that I can be able to handle whatever comes in when I'm to take the place of the president.
0: All right, thank you very much, Princess. Now we have a question here. This question is directed to Comrade Hosanna, but before then, let us take this call. Hello, good afternoon.
5: Hello, good afternoon.
0: Good afternoon. What is your name and where are you calling us from?
5: My name is Amaka. I'm calling from the campus.
0: Okay, Amaka, talk to us.
5: Okay, this question is directly to Pascal.
0: Okay.
5: All right, the question is this. If the president fails to perform, what exactly will you do as a vice president without causing conflict? Thank you.
0: All right. Thank you so much for calling. Do enjoy the rest of your day. Over to you, Pascaline. Please help us answer this.
3: Okay. Thank you very much, Malabres, for that beautiful question. I'm more of a peaceful person than someone that causes conflict. And when the president is not around, I can step up my game in the place of the president to make sure that the campus is peaceful and the student activity goes on. Because of the president is not around, we shouldn't stop whatever we've outlined to do in the campus. I'll make sure I step up my game, work in the absence of the president, and his absence won't be recognized. Thank you.
0: All right. Thank you very much. This question goes to Comrade Hosanna. It says, conflicts within leadership teams destroy many administrations. If tension arises between you and the president, how would you manage disagreement without destabilizing the union?
1: Thank you very much for that wonderful question, Malabai to Malabres. So, if tension arises, first of all, we'll call for a dialogue between me and the president. I will go to him because he's the leader of the executive council and as such, he should be respected. So, I will go to him to talk to him, air my point of view, beg him and try to talk to him, so that we'll reach a consensus. If we're unable to reach a consensus, we'll have to take it to the Executive Council, and the Executive Council will handle it. But if it extends more than the Executive Council, we'll have no other option than to take it to the Senate, because the Senate is there to look into the activities of the Executive Council.
0: All right, thank you very much for that one, Hosanna. Now, over to you, Princess. You all have spoken about a medical initiative in terms of catering for the medical welfare of Malabites and Malabresses. Now, beyond medical welfare, what other welfare initiative do you have in store for Malabites and Malabresses? But before then, let's take this call. Hello? Good afternoon. What is your name and where are you calling us from?
6: Okay, my name is Nkiruka, and I'm calling from Calabar.
0: Okay, Nkiruka.
6: I have a question for Senator Pascaline.
0: Okay.
6: Why should the students vote for you instead of someone else? And what do you think you would bring that is unique as against what other aspirants have?
0: All right, thank you very much for calling. Enjoy the rest of your day. Over to you, Pascaline.
7: Okay, thank you, beautiful Malabres, for that question. And I, for once, is one of the leaders or the female leaders with evidence. And my track record is very clean. As the Deputy Senate President, I hosted the last menstrual hygiene day. And we also did breast cancer awareness, because I'm a medical student and I see Malabres come to the hospital, our teaching hospital, with breast lump, without knowing that they have breast lump. So that triggered my initiative to start the breast cancer awareness among students. And we did prostate cancer screening among students, male students for that matter. We did female breast cancer, and we're able to detect 5 Malabreses with breast lump. And we gave our support for them to have it removed, but we couldn't, I must say, student, so I couldn't fund them to do the full surgery, but I gave what I could at the moment. And what makes me unique is because I've served in different leadership positions, and I feel I have what it takes to be in that position because my track record and what I can do. Okay, so now, coming to how I intend to do that, I'll work as a bridge between the students and the management to make sure that whatever right rule belongs to the students goes to the students, and their fundamental rights won't be trampled upon. And I will make sure that the students don't suffer what they've been suffering before. Okay, so that's my answer for that question. Thank you.
0: All right, thank you very much, Pascaline. Before that call came in, I was asking you, Princess, I said, you all have spoken about medical welfare for Malabites and Malabresses. Now, away from medical welfare, what other welfare packages or initiatives do you have for Malabites and Malabresses if you become the Vice President of the Student Union Government, University of Calabar?
4: Okay, thank you very much for that question. And before I continue, before I say something, I would like to state that I'm not a medical student, I'm an engineering student, and as such, we believe in innovation and creativity. So, as I mentioned earlier, I don't think I talked about health. I was basically on skills and empowerment, which I know that the things that will help in the welfare, in the welfareism of Nigerian students. So, yeah.
0: All right, we have a message here for Senator Pascaline. It says, would you rather be remembered as a vice president who preserved peace but achieved little, or one who challenged the system aggressively but created instability? Explain your choice. Let's take it again. Okay, it says, would you rather be remembered as a vice president who preserved peace but achieved little, or one who challenged the system aggressively but created instability? Explain your choice.
7: That's a very tactical question, and I'll start by saying that I've said that before, I'm more of a peaceful person than an aggressive person. Okay, in this contest now, I will say I will be the vice president that did a lot, challenged the system to the extent I can, because I also believe there is a room for dialogue
3: when you keep quiet, what you want don't come to you. But I believe in peaceful dialogue, okay? When there's a challenge, you can always call the management and we'll discuss. Okay, they will tell us from their own point of view how they see this, and we'll tell them from our own point of view how we see this. That's why we're students representative. We're not just going there to occupy seats or to be ceremonial. No, we're going to work with the management and also work with the students to make sure that the campus is free from trouble and everybody is peaceful and everybody is happy at the end of the day. Thank you.
0: All right, we have a question for Princess. It says, many administrations fail because leaders surround themselves with loyalists instead of competent people. What criteria would you personally use in recommending appointments or partnerships within your administration?
4: Okay, thank you very much for that wonderful question. Earlier I talked about a platform where all the class governors or all the class representatives, all the class coordinators are, and as such they will be the one to get the people they know for a fact in various faculties and departments, that they have been very helpful in one way or the other to be the helping hands of the office. So as such, it's not going to be a cartel office or an office that deals based on people that you know or people that are close. So it's going to be more of a teamwork, because my father used to say, there is a saying that teamwork makes the dream work. So it's going to be more like a teamwork from various angles, and we believe that the dream will come true.
0: All right, there's another question, and this one goes to all the aspirants. This question says, the immediate past vice presidents played a visible role in advancing student engagement and contributing to programs like the UNICO Students Week. If elected, would you be willing to recognize and strategically collaborate with past student leaders like her for continuity, mentorship, and institutional growth? Or do you believe every administration should function independently? Explain how you would balance continuity with establishing your own leadership identity. Who wants to go first?
3: Okay, I believe government is continuity.
0: Okay.
3: And I don't believe the student union government will come to an end at the end of your administration. I believe we'll have something like Forum of the Vice President. That's where the ex-vice president stays, strategize, and when they have an incumbent vice president, if she's not doing well, that's where they call her to order or kind of tell her, see what you're doing, you're not doing the right way, and do it this way. So I believe in spirit of collaboration and remembering leaders that have done well in their capacity and in the office they've served. So I believe if I emerge as the vice president student union government, I'll run a government of continuity. I will always carry the emeritus vice presidents along in whatever I do for better advice, because I don't know it all. Okay, there's something I will feel like I know better, and they'll tell me, no, Pascaline, do it this way or follow this route, and it will be very successful. Thank you.
0: All right. What would you say to this regard?
1: Okay. Thank you very much for that wonderful question. So, first of all, I would like to tell you and the general UNICAL community that I am a member of the Forum of Faculty Vice Presidents, and as such, different vice presidents are in that forum, both passive and active, that's the past and the present ones. I've seen different activities from different vice presidents, which I would like to emulate. If I emerge, I still have new initiatives I would like to bring. So I would like to say I believe on the principle of continuity in government. So I'll trade the footstep of those that have done good, get advice from them, seek recommendations for them, because I'll need some NGOs, some referrals when I want to carry out programs, and I cannot do that alone. I will need to still fall back to my predecessors if I emerge. So I will reach out to them and get advice from them, work with them, as well as bringing in my own new initiatives.
0: All right, amazing. How about you, Princess? What do you have to say in this regard?
4: Okay, I think I've answered a question like this in the past, and what I would say is that as an incumbent vice president. I'm just coming into the system. You barely know how it works. So you need the emeritus, that's the previous vice president, not just the immediate past one, both the immediate past one, the previous one, like the generations of the vice president. You need to, because no man is
0: an island
4: of wisdom or knowledge. So you need to get to meet each and every one of them, especially when it comes to that student week, because it's something that is very, like, it's very demanding, and your ideas might not be able to contain the whole for the whole week. So it's something you really need to go to the various vice presidents and seek and grab one or two things from them, so that you can even be able to do something better.
0: Amazing. Now, there's a very recurring question that the presidential aspirants answered, and I want you guys to answer that question as well. Now, in the first 100 days of office, what visible accomplishments should Malabites and Malabresses to look forward to and hold you accountable if they don't see those initiatives and those, you know, visible policies and initiatives? Let me start with you, Pascaline.
7: Okay, thank you for that wonderful question. In the first 100 days of office, there's an initiative that I'm working on. Once I emerge, it will start running immediately. It's one student to one mentor. I believe that the students are actually passing through a lot, but they don't have a direct person to talk to. They don't have a direct mentor or someone they can take their challenges to, like what happened in radiography, nursing, med lab, and the medical college. I believe that the students were dropped from school. Some were depressed. Some had anxiety disorder, but no direct person to talk to about their challenge. So first 100 days of office, I will start one student to one mentor, so the students can easily relay their problems. And the mentors that I'm bringing are people that have been in that position before, people that have served in different leadership positions, people that have graduated from school, people that are still in school, maybe second degree, third degree, or something still kept them in school, but are doing well academically and otherwise. So that's the people I intend to bring, so the students can easily relay their problems when they don't have someone to talk to, or when they have issue academically, but they don't know who to relay it to. Because what I actually found out when students were dropped because of that F2, F3, F, that some of them had that issue, but no direct source, no direct person to talk to. Okay, one of my junior students that I met during that period was like, Mama, see, I had this issue, but I couldn't relay it to anybody. And I said, okay, now things are bad. We are not talking. So that's one thing I want to start. One student to one mentor. And I'll make sure I follow up on the mentors, because I'll be the one coaching them on what to do and how to relate to the student. Then the student health initiative, very, very important, because I noticed that from the hostel to the hospital is just a few hours drive. But before you get a vehicle that will bring the student to the hospital when there is any issue, it will take time. So I'll make sure that one of the minibuses or will be converted into an ambulance. I will do that because it's very, very important. Because by the time you call the minibuses to run from the hostel to the hospital in the night, a lot of things have gone wrong. So I will relay with the management and talk with the management to bring an emergency ambulance for the students staying in the hostel. Very, very important. Very, very important, because our doctors in the hospital say the student needs an ambulance that work. So in case of any problem, by the time you get shuttle, and you know by that time of the day, you will see shuttles that leave school or go to main gate. So if it's an emergency, by the time you run the person to the hospital, it's already late. So that's what I'm trying. I'll work on with the management to provide an emergency ambulance for students in the hostel.
0: All right. Thank you very much. How about you, Hosanna? In your first 100 days in office, what are the initiatives that students should look out for and hold you accountable if they don't see those initiatives?
1: Thank you very much for that wonderful question. Like I earlier said before, we host a first ever campaign against social vices, drug abuse, rape, assault, and the likes of them, cohabitation. And also, we'll create a committee that will fish out illegal occupants that are making current students not to have enough accommodations in hostels, so that our students will not be prone to dangers because of lack of financial stability. Then secondly, before 100 days in office, our exam will come between that period. I would like to host the first ever exam palliative, meaning that I've noticed that students don't have access to past questions, especially as they introduce this new model curriculum, the CCMAS curriculum. So our first exam palliative, we give past questions to students studying in different field of study in the university. We'll share pens, we'll share academic materials that they can use to prepare for the forthcoming exams. Then secondly, we'll kickstart the process of the first aid training in different hostels, where we'll train each hosteler on how to be a first aider, and we'll give each hostel a fully equipped first aid box with the necessary items for first aid. And also the emergency ambulance I've talked about, we'll make sure we'll write to the management. I cannot promise if the management will grant that request before 100 days time, but I'll make sure I do it before I leave office. And if it's not possible to get it directly,

0: every student is being represented through their class coordinator, where their voices are being amplified and heard. And I will not, we all know that our mother in the house, they don't wait to say, go and tell this person will tell me. I'll be there to listen to their pleas and then know the further action that will be taken. So as the mother, I'll always be available. That's the number one thing in 100. They will see the visibility, that they'll feel the impact that they have in mother that pays attention to their every need. And then the skill or the student empowerment programs. Within the first or before the first 100 days in office, there will be a lot of mentorship or career mentorship programs and student skill acquisitions and a lot of things. That's for the first 100 days in office. Thank you.
1: All right. Thank you very much, Princess. So you have a question here. It says, this is for Senator Princess. How would you manage pressure from friends, supporters, and political allies who expect special treatment after helping you after helping your campaign?
0: Being in office entails a lot of pressure. We all know that, and it's something I've gotten used to over time, because I've been in positions where a lot of things happen and I feel pressurized. But the first thing first is to make sure you calm. I calm down to understand the point of view where everybody is coming from, and then speak with them, because I believe so much in speaking to people. So I'll speak to them, communicate to them, have a dialogue where we all sit and understand ourselves better. Okay, I'm in office and this is for this. We have to make sure that this is taken care of first before we look out for whatever that is coming. So when the pressure comes, we'll still know how to handle it within ourselves without letting it out or people come, other people or third parties coming in place. So yeah, thank you.
1: All right, we have a question for Hosanna. It says, if you discover that certain students' demands are emotionally driven but practically unrealistic, how would you communicate the truth without appearing insensitive or disconnected?
2: Okay, thank you so much for that question. First of all, I believe solidly in the power of dialogue. So we'll call for dialogue. I'll try to calm them down, make them feel comfortable around me. With the help of the executive council, we'll talk to them, give them reasons as to why what they are saying or what they are demanding is very unrealistic and why we cannot do that. Make them see reasons. I believe that Malabites and Malabresses passing through the university are students that have high knowledge, wisdom, and understanding. And I believe that they will see reasons with us.
1: All right. Thank you very much. 0809-444-4058. I'll take that again. 0809-444-4058. You can send an SMS to that number or send a WhatsApp message to that same number, and we'll take it right here on the show. Now, we have a question for Senator Pascaline. It says, the office of the vice president requires influence without necessarily having the final authority. How would you effectively shape decisions within the administration without creating power struggles or appearing politically ambitious?
3: Okay, that's a very wonderful question. And we have a guideline we follow in the University of Calabar, and the guideline is the Constitution. And as stated in the Constitution, every executive officer have their duty to do, so you don't have to clash with every or any other person's own, okay? And I'll make sure I'll follow my constitutional duties without meddling into anybody's affair, whether the president or other executive. So when I follow my constitutional duties, you don't see me coming into anybody's own.
1: All right, amazing. This one is from

0: of princess.
1: Mm.
0: Okay. The question is this. Is absent for a long period. She's fully prepared to serve.
1: Very much, Amaka, for calling. Do enjoy the rest of your day off the floor. She said, when the president is not around, can you step in and, you know, hold it down for the president? And when you become president, what is going to be your first message to all the Malabites and Malabresses listening?
2: As much as we are not praying for the president to not be available, but we still have to prepare in if it comes up that he's not available. So in a situation whereby the president is not available and I have to step in, I will do that with all my heart, because I know that even in our various families, we see a situation whereby maybe the father is no longer in play and the mother serves as both the mother and the father. So it's not going to be a new thing for us women, because it's something we've already gotten used to. So it's going to be, well, I say, it's going to be a smooth.

0: but mothers make that decision to be, nobody feel on them. And
1: this message, when you become the president or vice president rather of the student union government, what would be your first message to students, Malabites and Malabreses?
0: My first message to Malabites and Malabreses is to encourage them to stay calm, as the mother of the union has come, and they'll enjoy what it means get to see what it feels like to have a true mother as the vice president.
1: All right, amazing. Now, this question goes to all of you. Now, when you become vice president, and you've served your tenure successfully, what would you want to be remembered for? What would you like Pascaline to be remembered for? What would you like Osana to be remembered for? What would you like Princess to be remembered for in the university community? Let me start with you, Pascaline.
2: Okay, thank you, sir, for that question. Pascaline, or Senator Pascaline, will be remembered for being an innovative leader. She'll be remembered for the vice president that carried her student along. I'll be remembered for my legacy, because we have a lot of things in stock for the students that when we start unleashing them, they will be so excited that they elected me as the vice president student union government, and they will never forget me in a hurry because of the impact I'm coming to impact in their life academically and otherwise. They will know that they have a mother figure as the vice president that they will never forget in a hurry. Thank you very much.
1: All right, how about you, Hosanna?
3: Okay, after my tenure, if I made as the vice president, I'll remember for as commissioner for happiness, because Malabites and Malabreses will have happiness for the rest of their life after my tenure. I'm a leader that have higher standards. I'll introduce higher standards of leadership. I'll show them that I have the students at heart, and I'll give them happiness all around. I'll do more than just my constitutional duties by innovating, by introducing new initiatives that will help their life, and that my successors would like to take over from. I'll be somebody that created a legacy that other people took from.
1: Amazing. How about you, Princess? What would you like to be remembered for when you're done with your tenure as the Vice President, Student Union Government, University of Calabar?
0: Very simple. I'll be remembered for being a virtuous leader, because I believe so much in virtuous leadership. A leader that has proven and showed to them that the office of the Vice President can be functional aside Students Week. And also a leader that has proven that accountability, integrity, and service are not just campaign words, but they are daily standards of living. So they'll remember that they have a virtuous leader. Thank you.
1: All right, thank you very much for that one. We have a question here for Hosanna, and it says, you said you have been vice president. Please, can you tell us your outstanding track record of what you achieved then? And using percentage, how well did you work?
3: Okay, thank you very much for that wonderful question. Let me start from the second phrase. Using percentage, I worked 99%. The other 1% is for God. Then, secondly, when I was vice president, I hosted a 4 days health week, which has never happened before in the history of medical laboratory science. I did the first ever bonfire night, where students came to open path. We gave them free suya. We hosted the theme of my health week was human papillomavirus, the invisible invader. Many students did not know that there was a virus called human papillomavirus. I made them know about it, taught them, and made them know how to avoid and prevent human papillomavirus. Then I did first aid training for med lab students. If you come to med lab now, everybody is a first aider. If you have injury in front of med lab, you are free. They will just come and take care of you ASAP. So I kept a legacy that I wish to continue to the student union government level.
1: All right, we have one question here, and this is going to be our final question from the audience. It now says, question to all the candidates. If you were in some way not fulfilling the promises you've laid out, how are the students to hold you accountable? Accountability is very, very important in leadership. So please, you have the floor. Anybody can go first.
3: Please come again.
1: It says, if you were in some way not fulfilling the promises that you've laid out, how are the students to hold you accountable?
3: Okay, thank you very much for that wonderful question. As a leader that plans to do more, I'm not afraid of being accountable. So there is the Senate. The students can write a petition and tell them that I promised them this and I did not do it. Mm. And the Senate should hold me accountable.
1: That's amazing. How about you, Pascaline?
2: Okay, my word is my bond as a person, and whatever I say is what I know that I can do in my capacity. And just like she said, we have the Senate, we have the judiciary that they can take their complaint to, and I believe they will take it up. If the judiciary and the Senate they are not handling it very well, they can take it to the Dean of Student Affairs, which is direct linked to us in the management, and everything will be sorted out. But I will make sure that everything I've said is what I know and what I will do in my capacity if being elected as a vice president. Thank you.
1: All right, how about you, Princess? Let's hear from you.
0: First of all, I'd like to say that the power of a king is in his words, and I'm princess. So the power I have are in my words, and I'm giving you my words today that there will be no such thing as that. But if there is, first of all, I'll be open for everyone as the mother of the union. I'll be open for everyone to reach out to. So, first of all, I'll like anybody that feels like, okay, you said you'll do this and you're yet to be the... You first of all, reach out to me and tell me, oh, mama, look at what's going on. Ooh, you promised us this, we're not seeing it. And I'll now tell you or the plans we have towards that or enlighten you or even call me to order. Because I'm here to listen as well, because a good leader listens to the followers. So I'll first of all pay attention. Then when you now see that the complaint you're laying to me directly, because it's my misbehavior, so you call it out on me first, and then if it's not proving or if it's not yielding results, before you can write a petition to the Senate or to the Student Affairs. But first, come to me and take it out on me, then I'll explain better for you to understand that if there is an explanation for it.
1: Okay, we have one last question. This question is very important. This is directed to Hosanna. This is from Honorable, Right Honorable Derek. It says, how many students can realistically benefit from these palliatives within 100 days, and what criteria will be used for selection? You spoke about the examination criteria, examination palliative. Now, how many students will realistically benefit from this palliative, and what is the mode or criteria for selection?
3: Okay, there is no necessary mode or criteria for selection because it's something for all students. So I write to the management, to the general population of the university, and it depends on whatever that is being disbursed for that particular initiative. If the disbursement is enough for every student, each and every student will benefit. But if it's not enough, then when we come to the class, we'll just give it out at random. Anybody that benefits will benefit, but we'll make sure that we reach a large number of students in the university community. And the mode for selection, there's no particular mode, but we are going to make sure that we touch all nook and crannies of the University of Calabar, the science students, the arts, the social students, and everywhere. So it will be by faculty. In each of the faculties, we'll go different faculties to distribute the exam palliative.
1: All right. Thank you very much, Hosanna. Thank you very much, Pascaline. Thank you very much, Princess. You guys have said your minds, and it's left for the Malabites and Malabresses to decide who their next vice president will be. But before we draw the curtains and call it a day, what final words would you say to Malabites and Malabresses listening to you right now? I'll start with you, Pascaline.
2: Okay. Before we go off, I would like to remind you all that at the Bridge Coalition, we believe leadership is not really about the title. We believe leadership is accountability. We believe leadership is being student-oriented. We believe leadership is about being student-innovative. We believe that leadership is about being there for the students whenever they need you. We believe leadership is about caring for the students. And I, for once, am a student-oriented leader, And if being elected, I want to tell Malabarites and Malabarises that are listening to me, you won't regret it for once, because I'm very accessible, I'm easy to reach, I'm easy to talk to, and I'm one you can actually confide in with anything that is your challenging, whether academically, financially, and otherwise, and I'll actually come to your aid. Thank you very much. We, the Bridge Coalition, we love you all. Bye.
1: All right, how about you, Hosanna? What are your last words to Malabarites and Malabarises listening to you right now?
3: Thank you very much. First of all, I want to say a very big thank you to everybody that's out there listening to me today. It's indeed an opportunity to be on this platform to represent, to want to represent Malabarites and Malabarises. And I want to tell them a brief story about the H Factor movement. My name is Israel Hosanna Chinemema, the pioneer of the H Factor movement, a movement that believes in higher standards of leadership, a movement that have the heart of students, a movement that we promise to give each and every Malabarite and Malabarises happiness throughout my tenure. So I want to solicit and beg that you should choose the leader that we have you at heart, leader that will take your concerns very rightly to the management, that we advocate for you. And also want to tell you that you should vote Comrade Israel Hosanna for SUG Vice President. Thank you so much.
1: All right, how about you, Princess? What are your last words to Malabarites, Malabarises listening off and on campus?
0: First of all, I would like to appreciate each and every one of you out there listening to us. It is really a privilege that God made it possible for us to be here today. It's not by our might, not by our power, but by the mercies of God. So, and secondly, I'd like you all to note that the Virtuous Movement is here, where I, Senator Princess Chidimo Nyekachi, is the convener of the Virtuous Movement, and we believe that accountability, service, and integrity are not just campaign words, rather they are daily standards. So I'll urge you all to enter the chariot so we'll take a royal ride together. Thank you so much.
1: All right, thank you very much, Princess. Thank you very much, Hosanna. Thank you very much, Pascaline, for coming and, you know, talking to us this afternoon. Malabarites and Malabarises, you've heard it from the presidential aspirants and, of course, the vice presidential aspirants. The choice is yours at the end of the day to choose who you want to represent you at the student union level. My name is Vine Henshaw, and I'm signing out right now. Remember that there are other amazing programs coming your way right here on Unico 103.5 FM, the only station that offers you the best of education, information, and of course, entertainment 360. We love to call it Edu Infotainment. I'll leave in the hands of Faceless and Serotonin. This one says Venus. Good afternoon.

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0: It's 3 p.m. Good afternoon, Kalbar. Welcome. This is the news flash at 3 p.m. right here on your best Edu Infotainment radio station, Unical Radio International 103.5 FM Kalbar. My name is Albert Keller. Here are the top headlines of the hour. We begin in campus news. Unical Vice Chancellor visits China and signs three memorandum of understanding to boost global academic partnership. On the state's news, DRAMRA officer allegedly stabbed to death by a commercial bus driver in Calabar. On the national scene, President Tinubu speaks on the economy in Salah message, says our reforms yielding results. Away from Nigeria, Senegal's artist prime minister elected as a National Assembly speaker. In entertainment news, We Grew Apart, Kate Henshaw speaks on relationship with her Nollywood friend, Genevieve Nnaji. And lastly, in sports news, FIFA announces 48 World Cup team-based training sites. Details of all of this news and more coming up this evening by 8 p.m. right here on Unical Radio International 103.5 FM Calabar. If you have news reports from your area hostels department and faculties, please do well to call our news hotline on 0809-444-4058. You can also follow us on all social media handles on Facebook. 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On Instagram, TikTok and X, we are Unical Radio. And please do away with any form of discrimination and nepotism as we strive to build a united nation. And always remember, Malabite, Malabresis and cross riverians at large, we are known for reasonable action. My name is Albert Keller. Many thanks for listening to Well to Stay Tuned and enjoy the rest of our broadcast coming your way. Good afternoon.
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0: Yeah, 3 minutes past 4 p.m. and it is the Rush Hour Show, the best drive time show right here in the city of Calabar with yours truly, IK Arim and Michelle Idongasit, live here on the radio on 103.5 FM, Unicall Radio International. Happy Tuesday! How are you doing? It is Tuesday, second day of the week, and it is the 26th of May, 2026. And you know how we love to do it right here on the show. Of course, just like I said yesterday, if you actually did join the show, that I'm super excited for those of you that will be heading out for the holidays tomorrow. I mean, we stay committed to always making sure that you are entertained, you are informed, and of course, you are educated right here on Unicall Radio International. I hope you're having a great day, because I am having a great day, and it's time to hang out with you. It is time to actually get into the conversation with you live here on the Rush Hour Show. So before we get right into it, how are you, Michelle?
1: I'm doing great. Just like you said, happy Tuesday. But I need to go with the flow, you know, since IK is happy, so let's be happy together. How are you doing, Calabar?
0: That's great.
1: You know, how are you doing, Calabar? I just hope your Tuesday is actually going well, even though the weather is giving us some mood swings. You know, this hour it is bright and happy, and the next moment is looking sad and gloomy. But all we can say is make sure as you're stepping out of your house, if you have not stepped out, carry umbrella, because it is giving us a sign that, see, I'm going to shake the earth. You know. So you don't have to be caught unaware. Just go out with your umbrella. But yes, you're tuned in to your favorite voices on radio.
0: Oh, yeah. And also, I was just thinking that Michelle was going to say, carry your umbrella because the sun is shining. But you know, now the weather is really, really unpredictable.
1: At all. It's really having mood swing.
0: Yeah, it's really unpredictable. So you should carry yourself. But despite the weather, you know, most times, there's how the weather might be gloomy and you tend not to drink enough water. Like, you don't feel thirsty. Yeah, so cast that demon away.
1: Right, that's
0: that
1: true.
0: That demon of cast dehydration, it cast it away.
1: Because you're actually dehydrated.
0: Yeah, you are dehydrated.
1: So please carry your water.
0: So make sure to actually carry your water.
1: And another thing is, while you're also stepping out, if you have a phone, you know, that, can... a smartphone, don't forget to plug in, because you know now it is always listen as you go. Plug into to our online radio, which is
0: unicallam.net, right there, and you get to hang out with us uninterrupted. You get to hang out with us and vibe with us with good music right here
1: and
0: on the show. But anyways, let's quickly get back to the music. And when we're back, of course, we'll be opening all the conversations, all the hot tea, all the gist we have for you right here on the show. Do not go anywhere. Who's That Girl by Two Maven, a superstar, and I'm talking Rema, and I'm talking Iris Star, coming right through on the live here on the Rush Hour Show. It is still IK and Michelle live here on the radio. Let's roll.

0: Yeah, welcome back. That was Who's That Girl by Rema featuring Ira Star featuring Rema, actually. And yeah, Ira Star has actually been teasing her third studio album, Star Girl,
1: yeah.
0: Where she has the whole gele and everything going on. And I feel like this song, because of the purple background, it is going to make it to... is going to make it on the album
1: this year. Let's just keep fingers crossed.
0: And fingers crossed, because the album is coming in August.
1: Wow.
0: We have like two more months. Yeah,
1: it's really close.
0: 2 or 3 more months until we have this other one. And she calls it Star Girl. Anyways.
1: Okay, so we have Star Boy and we have Star Girl.
0: So we have Star Boy and we have Star Girl. Very that. Very, very that. Anyways, welcome back. It is still the Rush Hour Show live here on your favorite radio station, Unico 103.5. FM, where we get to hit the roads with you, playing your favorite bangers back to back live here on your favorite Drive Time show in Calabar. And of course, it is Ike and Michelle, and we're about to turn up because it's Tuesday.
1: Is that rhyme?
0: I didn't rhyme it well. Like, you're about to turn up
1: because it is Tuesday.
0: Oh my god, hey, you guys, that was not planned. You know, well, I just did it. I went with the flow.
1: I don't know who's gonna sign you up.
0: I mean, anybody,
1: Don Jazzy, or where would you like to? Because don't mind, I can sponsor you, you know.
0: No, anybody, as long as I can, I make good music,
1: really.
0: Yeah, so anybody can actually sponsor me, I'll make money for you.
1: Talking about music, guys, see, it is actually trending because, and this one self is actually, I don't know whether I should say it's alarming, right? Now, Tyler wins best Afro beats artist at the 2026 American Music Awards. Like, make it make sense. This South African singer, Tyler, beats Burna Boy, Wizkid, and Rema. Tyler has done it again. And it begs me to ask, please, though, is Water and Chanel Afrobeat music?
0: See, this is... I don't want to be a hater. First of all, big shout-out to her because...
1: Yeah,
0: I mean,
1: big shout-out to Tyler.
0: It's just like... my co-host on the Weekend Vibe show says that I don't know how people come up with music, but when they sing rubbish, how did you even come up with the rubbish that you're singing? You understand? So first of all, I want to say big massive shout out to Tyler for winning American Music Award this year. But then it is still another question that I'm always asking every Tutu Eke Market days.
1: Okay. Why is the old Tutu Eke Market? One is 2 seconds, every 2 minutes.
0: I'm always asking this question every time. Why?
1: Why?
0: Because I don't see Tyler's music to be Afrobeat.
1: At all. Thank you. Because I know our songs or sounds are mix up of pop and R&B.
0: Now, why is it that...
1: And she keeps bagging all the Afrobeat awards.
0: Why is it that they don't include terms in Afrobeat?
1: Thank you.
0: Instead, they include terms in R&B. They always include terms in the R&B category. So, you will never see terms in the best Afrobeat category.
1: I really do not know because I don't want to say I'm livid. Because when we want to talk about Afrobeat... globally, Afrobeat artists globally, you see the likes of Burna Boy, you see the likes of Wizkid, you see the likes of Davido, they will make up the top three. And not to mention Rema, Asake, Ira Star, and Tems, you know, they come into that list as well. But why is Tyler always topping the charts
0: when
1: we also have good Afrobeat singers?
0: The thing is, this particular category is not only... it's not only for Nigerian artists.
1: I know
0: Afrobeat song is like
1: African.
0: Yeah, it's an African thing because like they are really amazing musicians from South Africa.
1: Yes.
0: I know we've had the Amapiano, and then it's really great.
1: Tyler started from there.
0: Yeah,
1: the Amapiano.
0: Also, we have Diamond Platnumz from Tanzania.
1: Yeah,
0: he does an amazing, like he does a great job with Afrobeat. So I don't understand every time they insert Tyler, it's as if they don't want the other artists to win in that category because AMS is 100% fan voted.
1: So how did Tyler get to the top? That's the question.
0: The AMS award is 100% fan voted, right?
1: Okay.
0: So this time around, I'm saying this because this one is the fan that determined this one. And obviously, if you want to see the whole lineup, Tyler is the biggest star in all of this. She has a whole lot of fans than the rest of the artists. So I'm not disputing this one. But what I am disputing is, why are you guys putting her in that category. That is my dispute right now. She winning, obviously her fans showed up and showed out. They put their money where their mouth was, and she emerged the winner. But why is she always inserted into the best Afrobeat category? Which it would never make sense to me. She's not an Afrobeat artist.
1: She's not.
0: Let's call it spade a spade.
1: Thank you.
0: She is not an Afrobeat artist. But anyways, when you say things like this, when you go online to say things like this, people will tell you, oh, Nigerians are livid. Nigerians are angry. No, when we say this on Twitter, like every time people say this on Twitter, but then the defense, Tyler's fans and the South Africans, their defense is because Tyler won the Grammys, because Tyler is a better artist and all of that. But she's R&B. Even kind of tilting more into pop to self.
1: And I'm a piano. So don't forget that.
0: It's just a mixture of everything. And but I don't
1: not
0: understand.
1: Afrobeat. Our song doesn't have anything to do with Afrobeat. But just like I said, big, big shout out to her. And right now, we are heading for yet another music break. And this time around, we are also celebrating Tyler's win by playing her song, Chanel.
0: Yeah, because I mean, the song was nominated for a whole lot of categories right there at the AMAs, and it did win some category. It did win some categories right there at the award show. But anyways, let's head back on this one. Chanel by Tyler coming right through. It is still Ike and Michelle. Let's roll.

0: And that was Tyler with Chanel. And welcome back, guys. It's still The Rush, our show right here on 103.5 FM, Unicode Radio International. It's already 19 minutes past the hour of 4 o'clock, and we're still riding with you. We're still giving you great music, something you love, and of course, great conversations right here on in the studio. So yes, I'm still with IK Abrim, and together we are bringing this through. And next, of course, you know, we were talking about Tyler's win, in case you just joined us. We're talking about Tyler's winning the Afrobeat, you know, for the AMA Awards.
1: Yeah,
0: right.
1: All right, guys, so we're back, and it's still our Gang Gang segment right here on the show. And yeah, big shout out to, you know, the nominees, even though you didn't win,
0: but yeah,
1: big shout out
0: right?
1: to, I mean, it's a great feat that has been attained. And also big shout out to the persons that actually did win the awards. Now, heading over to the next story, live here on the show. So I saw this really interesting story online.
0: Okay.
1: Where I just felt like we need to talk about this.
0: Okay.
1: You get me?
0: Yeah.
1: We need to talk about this story because a whole lot of persons get themselves into things that they don't know about. So what am I talking about? So there's this guy that came out to tweet, to reply to a tweet. Someone tweeted, "What almost killed you? Yeah. And this guy now replied to the tweet and said, "My roommates," with exclamation mark. What happened between him and the roommates? Okay, let's get into it. So considering the fact that, according to him, considering the fact that I don't drink, smoke, or take any hard substances, the ones jokingly mentioned how they would love to see me act when he gets, you get what it is. So they all laughed about it and took it as a mere joke. But few days later, while he was cooking, he stepped out to fetch water from the well to wash some plates outside. On his return, he found his roommates back from school. So food was ready later and they all ate. Moment he was done eating, he said his whole body system started changing.
0: Yeah.
1: He started reacting to things he didn't understand. And the roommates kept laughing at him. And it was then that he realized that they had roofied the food.
0: They had roofied the food.
1: So, he said he didn't know what happened next, but then he found himself in the hospital next. And then he was told that he had experienced seizures and breathing failure. And if he wasn't brought in early enough, that he would have died as a result of the hard substances that he consumed. So it's really crazy because when I saw this one, I'm like, yo, we really need to talk about this. Because most times, a whole lot of persons have been taken to Yaba left because of taking substances that they do not know about. Now, let's start from parties.
0: Right.
1: First things first, at the parties, you know, people are vibing, you're having a great time at the party, and then someone comes along giving you
0: something to drink.
1: You know, now you won't ask, "Oh, what is inside here?"
0: No, people don't.
1: You know, I'm in a party scene. I've been in a party scene.
0: Okay.
1: That is you personally, but a whole lot of persons do not ask what is in the drink. They just feel like, "Oh, it's party, it's vibes, and inshallah, I'm having a great time." And then they take the cup and then they drink. They don't know what is inside.
0: Wow.
1: So that's with parties. So I hate it that a whole lot of persons do not realize that.
0: If a person says,
1: because you're
0: because
1: you're doing something, doesn't mean that everybody should do it. Because somebody is choosing not to do that thing, the person has their reasons
0: why they are choosing not to do that thing.
1: You should respect that. Because look at this situation that occurred now.
0: Yeah.
1: If the guy wasn't rushed to the hospital early, he would have just lost
0: RIP just like that.
1: And how would
0: the roommates feel anyways? How would they have felt?
1: How would they feel? Because at the end of the day, it's always vibes and inshallah. At the end of the day, we didn't know. Because they were laughing. They were laughing. So please, if you're out there and you're listening to us right now, please be careful. Around people you're with.
0: And respect boundaries.
1: Be careful about what you put inside your body, what you eat, what you drink, especially in a setting where you do not understand, especially in a setting where you're not even friends, even when you're with your like close friends.
0: Yeah. Okay. If this person says, I don't do this, respect that boundary. You don't need a detailed explanation of why a person is not doing a certain thing. Mm. I just feel you should just respect that boundary and allow that person to breathe.
1: Yeah. So that is just what we have to say to you, because a whole lot of persons have lost their lives. A whole lot of persons have been taken to the mental asylum because of this whole vibes and inshallah thingy. Because you have the head for something doesn't mean another person has the head for something. Yeah. So please, we should all be guided out there, because it is people's children's lives
0: you're toying with.
1: Please, let us be there. Anyways, with that being said, let's get back to the music. Crying on the Dance Floor by Sam Felt and Jonas Blue, coming right through live here on the Rush Hour Show. It is still Michelle and Ike. Let's roll.

0: All right, welcome back from that musical break. That was Forgiveness by Asake of his new project, Money. And it's a very amazing album, trust me. You should go check it out. It's been out for a couple weeks now, and it has really, really amazing tracks right there on the album. Welcome back. It is still The Rush Hour. We show live here on 103.5 FM, Unicorn Radio International, the station that always stays committed to bringing you the best of education, information, and of course, entertainment 360. We love to call it Edwinfotainment, with yours truly, IK Erim, and Michelle live here on the radio. So right about now, while we're on the break, you know, vibing to Omale, vibing to Asake, you know, doing all of that, all the vibes and inshallah. Yeah,
1: just landed on our roof, bagum, like this.
0: Yeah, and we are here for it.
1: We are here, right?
0: So live here in the studio with us is the senior special assistant to the governor on media advocacy, and this is no other person than Last Prophet.
1: Praise the trumpet.
0: And also joining us in the studio is the CEO of Play Studios.
2: It's on Play Studios.
0: Yeah, Play Studios. And this is no other person than Abang Edu, right?
2: Abang Ebu.
0: Abang Ebu. Oh, yeah, sorry about that. How are you doing, though? That is for you guys. Welcome. It's a pleasure having you guys in the studio. Thank you for stopping by, thank you so much for hanging out with us today. So, let's get into it. How is your day? Before we get into the whole thingy, how's your day been?
3: Yeah, there's been busy, thank God, trying to put a few things together and ready for a journey. I'll take us to Abuja to celebrate His Excellency's 3 years anniversary.
1: That's quite remarkable.
3: So, trying to put ourselves together.
0: All right. Okay, so as we all know that tomorrow is Children's Day celebration. I feel like Michelle,
1: not just Children's Day. It is also they're celebrating the Eid al-Adha.
0: Oh, really?
1: Yeah, so it's 27 and 28.
0: It's actually a dual thingy.
1: But you know my offense? You would have chosen Friday. So it's going to be very long.
0: You're not going on any break. Sorry,
1: I know, right?
0: Don't
1: rub it in my face, please.
0: So that is why we have something really special for you right here on the radio. But you know, we love to engage you, you know, into a little question of the day right here on the show. So today's question on today's show is, you know, there's been a whole lot of fighting. There's been a whole lot of thing going on around the world right here. And that is, which is why we have a really, really interesting question of today for you, our listeners, to also get in on the conversation today. And today's question of the day is, let's just picture this. Let's imagine, instead of countries fighting war, do you think leaders should settle disputes with video games or sports? What do you think about that? And then what video game do you think can actually decide the fate of nations? What video games or sports do you think that nations can actually come together to play, and whoever wins, of course, dominates the other person? Of course, the phone line is open, 0809-444-4058. Please, no phone calls, just SMSs. And while we are actually getting into the show, we'll be taking your SMSs as we go live here on The Rush Hour Show. So what game do you think nations can play, video games or sports that nations can play instead of fighting wars? I mean, to put an end to all the casualties and everything.
1: All the sadness, the insecurity.
0: What game do you think they could do? Anyways, while we're waiting for your SMSs and your WhatsApp messages to come in, let's get into you know, why Last Prophet actually stopped by the studio for us today. You know, a little birdie actually told us that there's something for the children tomorrow. Do you mind actually like shedding more light, you know, on that for us?
3: Okay, what we're doing is not for the children.
0: Oh, not for children.
3: Yeah, okay. I think... probably someone had given you guys.
0: My bed. Don't worry, I'll fire the bed.
3: Your bed is always powered. Okay. My name is Awade Friday, also known as Last Prophet, and I'm here with my friend and partner, the CEO of Peach and Play Studios here in the ancient city of Calabar. All right, so I would allow him to say a little bit about Peach and Play, then I'll tell us what we are doing together with Pitch and Play that has brought us here to the studio. So, Abang.
2: All right. So, my name is Vincent Abang.
3: Yeah.
0: Okay.
2: And I know you guys expect me to come and say, oh, we have a music studio, come and record. But no, that's not what I'm here to say.
1: Yeah. Okay.
2: I'm here to say music can be made anywhere these days. Mm. Right?
1: Okay.
2: Good. But what you can't get anywhere is an ecosystem, right? An effective ecosystem. People who want to come together to achieve one goal. And we have a hub. Do you understand? It's just like a political party.
1: Yeah.
2: They have their headquarters. They're all trying to achieve one goal. So that's the thing. Pitch and Play Studio is not just for music artists. It's also for creatives as a whole. Because the way the industry works today, we all need each other. Even you guys, we need you. So I'm happy I'm on here to talk about this right now, right?
1: Yeah, okay.
2: So Pitch and Play Studio noticed that Calabar is lacking behind. The problem is consistency with our artists in this town. Good, nice one. I mean, it's easy to say be consistent, but if you don't give them a platform and give them a system, they cannot be consistent. So that's where we come in. We have an artist development system in place where, because music is expensive, don't get me wrong.
0: Yeah.
1: True that.
2: And everything is expensive in life, but you have to sac-

0: That's just the reality now. So what we are trying to do in this town is to make it easier for the labels to find you, give you a platform where you can easily make music. You have a team for content, because content is very important in today's industry. In whatever you're doing, everybody wants to appear on camera because they need to see you. You understand? So we have a great social media team. They were meant to be with me here, but you know, we have clients back at the studio, so they're busy doing their thing. Yeah. So we have all this structure in place for this artist.
1: Okay. Yeah. So why we're here?
2: Yes.
1: All right. So I'll try to play with two languages, Pidgin and English.
2: Normal.
1: Yeah, you know, say normally people when they once they hear my voice for radio, they will just say, now 29 day radio. You know, so let me not be too foreign, like okay, so now while I did not just partner with my guy, the Pitch and Play Studios, and also with Unica Radio International, all right, to see how we can support talented students. Now, there are students on campus that are talented. Now, talent cuts across. You can be talented in music, in comedy, because, I mean, while we were here, the Unica Radio you're enjoying today is, so started as Malabo Radio, and, you know, I left Unica in 2009, and to be very frank with you, I've been jobless since I left. You know, I've not gone to apply for jobs. That's what I mean, I've been jobless. So, but which means that my talent has been sustaining me. So you can imagine in the Nigeria of our time, where talent keeps you going. You know, so it is something we encourage. Because while we were on campus then, we used to hear talented musicians on campus, apart from comedians. So I don't know what is happening now. I don't know where these guys are now. So partnering with Pitch and Play to do this and Unica Radio is just to let the student listening to us now to know that you can actually discover yourself while you are still learning. You can actually do both.
3: That's true.
1: We did both and we saw ourselves through school to where we are today. You don't get any time when they say we never pay school fees. You understand? And Cross River State is marketing tourism. And if you must be in the tourism agenda, you have to be practicing. Having this talent and singing inside your toilet,
3: your bathroom,
1: inside your bathroom and singing in the class.
3: I feel like I can go head to head with Elton John
1: inside the toilet.
3: inside the bathroom.
1: So if we now try to, so how do we get these guys off the bathroom? How do we get them off their classrooms and off their head? Because some of them are musicians, but in their mind, they were like, I won't start. How people will feel. So how you won't start, I can't tell you now. It's simple. Now, Pitch and Play is saying that if you are a student listening to us and you have the talent of music, it's simple. We are looking for the first 20 students that are talented in music.
2: Okay.
1: Musical, not dancing, acting. For now, music. That is, you are sure that you can sing. Now, it could be gospel, it could be commercial music, however, you know, or even if na any music, even if na
3: trado piano,
1: or traditional music, as long as you know that sound can come out of your mouth and you can respond to beat, it's simple. This is how you're going to be part of it. Now, we are not just looking for you, we want to empower you.
2: Okay.
1: We want to record you. We want to take you to the studio for the first time. And trust me, if you enter the cockpit of Pitch and Play Studios, your life will never remain the same. It's an experience of its own. All right. So we want to give you that experience. We are not saying come and sing. We say come and be impacted upon. That's simple. Now, run to Instagram right now.
2: Okay.
1: If you are listening to us, run to Instagram. Pitch Play Studio on Instagram. That is PITCHPLAY Studio on Instagram. Then just send us a DM. Follow and send a DM that I'm interested. All right. And while you are doing that, also let us know on WhatsApp that you've done it with your Instagram handle, so we can follow you up. All right. So the WhatsApp number is 081-4711-7458. Go to Instagram. Follow

0: 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Then send us a message on WhatsApp 0814-711-7458. Let us know that you're interested, that you send a message. And if it's difficult for you to reach us across board, if you can get into Unical Radio DM, do that.
1: Yes,
0: also get through Unical Radio DM across all the social media platforms, even on YouTube, on Facebook. As you are listening to us and you're watching us on Facebook right now on Unical Radio International, just drop in the comment section also, and you will be directed on what to do. So this is what we want to do. We want to select, we would invite these people to the studio.
1: Yeah.
0: We'll open up a beat for them.
2: Yeah.
0: All right. Get them to voice on the beat. Then we'll pick up the top three.
1: Oh, that sounds really, really exciting. Great. So, Malabites, my Malabresis, exactly. If you're listening to us right
0: male,
1: now,
0: male, female,
1: of
0: gospel,
1: course, if you're male, female,
0: you do,
1: any genre of music you do, of course, head over to Peach and Play's Instagram and do the needful. Follow them and send them a DM that you are interested. Of course, they are going to do that for you, wherever you are, if you're in Malabo right now. If you're a Malabite or a Malabres and you know this is what you want, of course, this platform is already out here. You know, it's always
0: absolutely free.
1: It's absolutely free.
0: No, it's free. Nice. It's free. You're not paying anything.
1: Santa Claus indeed came early.
0: Now, what we even intend to do as an addendum is that we intend to do, because at Peach and Play, we have a mini hall downstairs where we also intend to now do some kind of music training, some kind of sensitization, because it is not just about singing. You need to know what royalty is in music. You need to know what branding is. You need to know what marketing is. You need to know that promotion is key. You need to know the importance of Unical Radio while you are a musician. You also need to know that character is the greatest, because in all your talents, with one bad character, you will just scatter everything.
1: I feel like this is really, really needed, because a whole lot of artists, independent artists, do not know this. This is why they get into most time 360 deals and all of some kind of shady deals. At the end of the day, they end up losing and they don't know how these things work, and before you know, today you're popping, tomorrow you're broke, all of that. So these things are very much needed if you're listening to us right now. Anyways, it's always Little Talk Great Music. Let's get back to the music, and Tom Grennan will be coming right through with Cool With That live here on the Rush Hour Show. It is IK and Michelle, and of course Last Prophet and Vincent live here on the Rush Hour Show. Let's roll.

0: Yeah, welcome back to the Rush Hour Show. That was Tom Greenan. He came right through with Cool With That live here on the Rush Hour Show with ICAN. We're having a blast right here while actually getting updates. I mean, Energy 5000.
1: I'm telling you.
0: How more? How better can it even get more? So, it is still Last Prophet right here in the studio with Vincent, live here, the CEO of Pitch and Play Studios, and they are giving us the updates that we never knew we needed. Yeah. Live here on the radio. So let's get back into the conversation. But do not forget that our question of the day is still open. If countries were actually supposed to squash their war, like to debate on who's dominant using video games, which video game or sports, which video game or sports do you think we can actually use to determine this?
2: Okay, can I add a prize to that question?
1: Ooh, that's
2: great. I'll add a prize. So, the first to get the question correct goes on with 5,000.
1: I'm here right now.
0: Michelle, I think you
2: Not for those in the studio.
0: It is at this point. It is at this point where I think you should leave the leave the show now.
2: So you can go and respond to us.
0: Anyway, 0809444 0558. If anybody, if we could actually determine squash our beefs without wars, if countries could do that using video games or sports, which video game or sports do you think we should get into? 0809444 0058.
1: Do not call us, just send us a text message or a WhatsApp message,
0: of course, and we'll read it out.
1: Yes. Okay, now we've heard a lot of goodies about the Pitch and Play, but I also want to find out, because right now you guys are just focused on students. Besides students, who else can participate in this talent hunt?
3: Now the thing is, I mean, talent is everywhere, right?
1: Yeah.
3: Not just students sing.
1: Yeah.
3: Everybody sings.
1: Yeah.
3: Everybody can rap. Everybody can sing. So it's open to the public. And I mean, if you're in Cross River State, it's open to you. And I wish people can spread this message, because your loved ones deserve to know this opportunity.
0: Yeah.
3: Because there's someone in your house that knows how to sing, and you know the person knows how to sing. So you just, you know, pass the message across.
1: Awesome. Awesome. Okay. So where will this take place? And is it true that it's taking place tomorrow, or when is it going to take
0: prove
1: place?
0: Prove my little birdie wrong.
3: No, it's not taking place tomorrow. Right now, we're in the entry stage.
1: Okay.
3: We're just, you know, receiving all the messages from the potential superstars we have in the, in the city.
1: So where can we find Pitch and Play Studio?
3: Yeah. Pitch and Play Studio is located in Statehausen, on Marco Street, opposite James Hills Academy. It's a very popular school. So once you can locate the school, you can locate us.
1: Okay.
3: And sorry, one more thing. If you go on our Instagram page, you see the first post or the second post is a direction, you know, a video showing how to locate Pitch and Play Studio.
0: All right. That's really exciting. Yeah. For my creatives out there, please, we don't know how we are going to do. If you want me to dance at Ilogu for you, just tell me. I would do that. But head over to Pitch and Play on Instagram and make sure you follow the steps. Just like Vincent said, that the first and second post there will give you the directives on how to go about this thing. Because, I mean, this is not something you would want to snooze on. You snooze, you lose.
2: Okay, sorry, just to clear that up, the Instagram handle is at Pitch Play Studio.
1: Okay, at Pitch
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2: All right, at Pitch Play Studio on IG.
0: You type everything together.
2: Yeah, just put everything together.
0: At Pitch Play Studios.
2: Now,
0: and then
2: now outside the recording opportunities for the first, second, third, we also have cash prizes.
1: Because I was about to ask, are there other benefits?
2: Yes, there are benefits. All right, so we have enmarked since is the maiden edition.
1: Okay.
2: Yeah, we also want to be as realistic as possible.
0: Yeah.
2: All right, because of the integrity of what Pitch and Play stands for, and I mean what the Last Prophet brand stands for.
1: Yeah.
2: So we have enmarked the sum of 150,000 naira.
1: Okay.
2: Yes, for the first, second, and third.
1: Okay.
2: All right. So that is going to go all out to like 100K for the first prize.
1: Okay.
2: Yes. Then 30K for the second prize and 20K for the third prize.
1: Okay. You
2: yes.
1: More
2: but this is not all.
0: Yeah.
2: All right. We also have exclusive opportunity to benefit one or two branding from Pitch and Play.
1: Uh-uh.
2: Like from your artwork, then even studio pictures. Yeah, we also do studio photo session for that. Yeah.
1: Wow.
2: For the period of that process until you win.
0: Yeah. Yeah.
2: All right. So we encourage everyone to be part of this. So in case you want to really find out more, if you are just joining us,
1: yeah,
2: you can still send a WhatsApp message or send a text message to that number I called earlier. The 081-47-11-7458. All right. 081-47-11-7458. Or just send a DM to Peach Play Studio on IG. But don't forget, you must be following Peach Play Studio.
1: Okay.
2: Yeah, Peach Play Studio. And
1: you know, that's perfect. True. It's God that directed you. Because before, when I started this,
2: so you can sing.
1: I told him I wanted to sign him up. Yeah. I was looking for
2: you. Oh, you want to sign him up?
1: Yes! And the opportunity.
2: I want to give both of you opportunity.
1: No,
2: okay, let's see.
1: I can do backup.
2: Let's see whoever can sing better.
1: I can.
2: Among the both of you, if the guys in the studio votes for any of you, you get 5,000 naira instantly.
0: Hey. But, okay, so we'll start. But last prophet, you heard me sing here while we're on the break.
2: No, I didn't.
0: But I won't sing it.
2: No, you must sing live. We want you to
1: display
2: yourself live, openly.
0: Okay, you guys, my rush hour listeners.
1: Come on.
0: It is time to actually
1: unlock
2: the talent.
0: What song should I sing?
1: Oh, it has disappeared from my head. But just sing gospel. That one that touched your heart.
2: Sing gospel now.
1: You forgot to sing
2: gospel. Gospel like now, Papa Bidi. So
1: we don't forget that now, Papa Bidi. So
0: my papa did it so, I know get another one.
2: Papa did it so.
0: So, last prophet, do I still get to get the 5K?
1: No,
2: because you didn't sing.
1: I did.
0: I was just singing right
2: here. At Peach and Play, we believe everyone is a winner.
0: Yeah.
2: You know, for the fact that you even attempted, the fact that your mouth is on the mic, that's what Peach and Play stands for.
1: Yeah.
2: We want everybody's mouth to be on the mic.
1: Oh.
2: So for your mouth to be on the mic, the both of you will get to split the 5K.
1: Hey.
2: No loser, no winner. Hey. Everybody win.
1: So
0: everybody win.
2: All right, so we want to say a very big special shout out.
1: Okay.
2: And thank you to the management. I know we're actually rounding up.
1: Yes.
2: So we want to thank the management of Unica Radio. And all the amazing talent on this belt and across all the programming.
4: Yeah.
2: Want to say thank you guys for being the incredible alternative. Thank you for keeping, you know, the show on. You know, people like us that are on sabbatical leave from radio, we are on political break. All right, so let's just allow you guys to enjoy. But I want to say, Unica Radio is doing amazingly well.
4: Yeah,
2: so great team,
4: so
2: both from the guys on the camera,
4: the
2: guys on the social media. Man, you guys are putting other people on their toes. So I want to say thank you, guys. So your final word.
1: Okay, please, before your final word,
0: I think we have a message here.
2: Yeah.
0: This person says, hi, good evening, no name, no location. So it said, I would say Mortal Kombat, they could use their fighting skills there.
1: That's exactly
0: that's my question of the day.
2: It should be wrestling.
0: Wrestling, right?
1: What if they are twinning, you know, Mortal Kombat and the wrestling?
0: I feel like Call of Duty. Call of Duty too, so that you know by the time
1: we
0: use like our budget to buy one gun like that.
1: No. You know?
2: your own game is like that. Ajebo kind of game.
1: No, it's not Mortal Kombat.
0: Mortal Kombat.
1: Yeah, another one I would suggest is FIFA. They should go and run in that field 360.
0: Ah.
1: Exactly.
0: Pity on them.
1: No, we don't want to.
0: All right, Vincent, what will be your last words as we're wrapping up the show?
1: Before we let Vincent go, Vincent, I just want us to give, like, let's dive into your dream a little bit.
3: Okay,
1: what
3: great.
1: Is Peach and Play going to be like in the next 5 years?
3: Next 5 years. Okay, first of all, just think about Peach and Play like a train, right?
1: Mm, okay.
3: We are going to the top.
1: Wow, nice.
3: Good. So you know a train has doors.
1: Yeah.
3: Good. So this artist right now listening, this is an opportunity to hop on the train. Because we are going to the top regardless, right?
1: Nice.
3: So if you hop on the train now, you know where you're going to.
0: Yeah.
3: Because, I mean, after a while, you know, it might be a little difficult to hop on the train. But now is the best time, you know. We plan to be the biggest entertainment household name in Southern Nigeria.
2: It's possible.
3: Amen.
0: Yeah.
3: We also pray and plan to produce at least 2 global superstars from Cross River State. We also plan to host a very, very impactful event in Cross River, I mean, that will attract a lot of our A-list artists that will also benefit our local artists down here. You know. Then the final one, I know a lot of people have been waiting to hear.
1: Yeah.
3: If everything is worth it, because like I said, these artists have a role to play. The media have a role to play. If everything is worth it, Pitch and Play Studio is going to transform into a record label. Why? Because right now, a record label can't function here. Because these people are not refined yet. These people need a lot of work before any record label would invest their money into them. So that's why we're here.
0: Alright, so you've heard it all from Last Prophet live here in the studio, and of course Vincent live here in the studio. You know what to do. You have to head over to
2: at Peach Play Studios
0: on Instagram. And of course you would see everything you need to know right there on their Instagram
2: and
0: page.
2: There would also be a performing opportunity. I didn't add that.
0: We are
2: in collaboration with the event management department, the Calabar Festival. The top three, either gospel, even if you came on top as gospel performer or the commercial performer, you are going to have the opportunity to perform during the Calabar Festival.
0: All right, so you have heard it all. Even though you cannot sing, and you know a friend that knows a friend that knows a friend, of course you should not make this opportunity pass up on them. We actually wish we had more time to actually get into the conversation and hang out more in the studio, but unfortunately, it's time to say goodbye right here on the show. Have an amazing day, and of course, catch us tomorrow, same time, same station. We don't get to go on the holidays, but happy Children's Day in advance to all the children out there. I am, of course. We'll be leaving you in the hands of Lay Ann featuring Arista, and this one is called My Love. Signing out is IK and Michelle. Have an amazing time.

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All right, ladies and gentlemen, boys and girls, Malabata, Malabresis, how they be within the soap? Oh, yes, so just like they talk, say, I no go green. Now, wait till we make a hold up, will happen for a time around the world. As if like this, we don't come your way, even though say one or two things that happen. And I will apologize, say we don't come late. But as if like this, sports corner don't come your way. And then behind the MIC, now, Sir Kennedy, the man who can only football for snowball, the man will be saying, if you give him food and give him football, oh, if he tell you say football comes first. And the food comes next. Yes, so I see be like this. And they welcome all of that to Sports Corner on Top Unica Radio 103.5. Yes, it's gonna be a wonderful time this evening. Hope say you do all right. Don't say body day fine. Yes, you get us the aspects. You say how you day. You say body day inside clothes. Oh, say body day inside clothes. May no mind my voice. So I see be like this. Your boy day under the weather, but no matter what, nothing will feed us. Yes, welcome to Sports Corner on Top Unica Radio 103.5. And yes, so as it be like this, we get plenty news where we get for you today. I say we don't club football don't finish you. Yes, sadly club football don't finish, but even though say you don't finish, man, the show must go on. As it be like this, welcome to Sports Corner on Unica Radio 103.5. yes, the first news that we'll get for you this particular afternoon, we say as it be like this, Nigerian forward Victor Odor dies at 21. Yes. As it be like this, former Southampton and a Royal Antwerp forward wearing name now, Victor Odor, has died at the age of 21 in Nigeria. As report has it, with report describing his death as an unsuspicious circumstances. According to the Mirror UK, Odor was found dead in Abuja, although the exact cause of the death had not been confirmed at the time. Yes. At the time of flying this report, the publication also reported that the young striker recently returned to Nigeria after ending his spell with Czech club Dynamo Czech Bratislava, which he joined following his departure from Southampton in 2025. And Royal Antwerp confirmed his death in a statement shared on their official X, saying, "With great dismay, the Antwerp has learnt of the passing of former player in the person of Victor Odor. Victor arrived at the club at the 2023-2024 season." Yes, he arrived at the club at 24 season, where in his first season with the young red, he managed to score 12 times in 21 matches. In 21 matches that season, he also made official debut for the first time in his home match against Chalorelin. In total, Victor appeared officially 28 times for the great old and provided two assists. Yes, he provided two assists for the club there. This story really touched me. Oh, but as it be like this, life continues. I will just pray, say, oh God, make God help their family, because it's not easy to lose person for this period where economy day like this. They want to lose person, but anyway, we just pray, say, God, they go strengthen them. Yes, so my country people, now since we're going to talk in the do 103.5, I'm plenty Tory, like I said, day for time for you this wonderful evening. And also another one will get here. Also, be say New York Knicks ended 27-year wait, reach their first NBA final. Yes, so the New York Knicks completed a dominant 4-0 sweep of the Cleveland Cavaliers in the Eastern Conference Finals on Monday night, defeating them in a 130-93 in game four to reach the final of the NBA for the first time in 27 years. Oh, Omar, just as Arsenal win the league after 22 years, and now so this one don't happen for them. And congratulations to them, big congratulations to them. Yes, another Tory where we get here now, be say Salvia Praguk reach agreement with Eagles prospect IOC. Yes, so the Czech champion Slava Praguk don't reach agreement to sign Super Eagles prospect when in name now Emmanuel IOC from Kavina, securing the Nigerian forward as their first acquisition ahead of the new season. The 21-year-old, who has been one of the standard young Nigerians in Euro football this season, will become the first signing at the 22-time Czech champions after Slavia beat competition from Victoria Plzeň and several other interested clubs
to land his signature. Yes, so congratulations for that wonderful my country people. Now see Sports Connector in the car radio 103.5. We could just go small break. When we come back, we'll go summer you all the of the way they happen for Obodo Obodo. You will not get anywhere. Now second day the night here, we they come back.

0: All right, welcome back from that break. Now, Swiss Sports School on Unica Radio 103.5. All right, my country people, shapale, with no time for delay, no time for dolly like this. Make we just enter straight to the story where they cause biggie, bese like this. As it be like this, ladies and gentlemen, a lot of things they happen. Oh, yes, so for the world of transfer, and yes, as Pep Guardiola don't leave Manchester City like this. So, as it be like this, so just as a end of an era don't take place after 10 years, Greg Guardiola don't come up for Manchester City, and as it be like this, Enzo Maresca is now the new head coach of Manchester City. Yes, I think we'll just clap for that one. We'll congratulate him. Congratulations to Enzo Maresca as the new head coach of Manchester City like this. I go just congratulate and say he don't do well to land that job for himself. I see what he did here, and congratulations to them. And yes, a lot of things don't happen. 0809444-4058. Do you think Enzo Maresca will succeed, will make a good successor as new Manchester City coach after taking over from Pep Guardiola? Yes, that one are the question for today. Do you think Enzo Maresca will make a good successor from Pep Guardiola? Yes, as it be like this, the thing on the conference say Guardiola don't come up for Manchester City, and sharp now once Manchester City go appoint one of him boys in the person of Enzo Maresca as the new head coach. 0809444-4058. Now the phone line to join this conversation. Well, if you ask me, we've seen this script before when Sir Alex Ferguson left Manchester City, Manchester United, and David Moyes took over, and nothing happened. You can't just say everything be just as he did. So, do I think Enzo Maresca will make a good coach as the new successor of Pep Guardiola? On the other hand, I will say yes, and on the other hand, I will say it might not, saying that this is going to be the first time he's going to be handling big players. Imagine, we have people like Haaland there, we have people like Ruben Diaz is there, and we also have the likes of Semenyo still around there, and Makuku. Talk about players, big coaches, big players in that club, and let's see how it's going to be for them. Do you think Enzo Maresca will be able to give Manchester City the same dominance Enzo Maresca, Pep Guardiola gave Manchester City? So do you think Enzo Maresca can do the same thing? Yes, that is the question this wonderful evening. 0809444-4058. Yes, do you think Enzo Maresca will give a good dominance for Manchester City just as Pep Guardiola did during his time there? Yes. Enzo Maresca is now the new head coach, and everybody is saying, yeah, Ingo succeed. Yes, all right, now at the moment we have our first caller. Unica Radio 103.5.
1: Yeah, Kennedy, well done, Victor. For
0: welcome.
1: Yeah, congratulations to Enzo Maresca. But yeah. I don't think he will succeed in that club because the senior players there are so factional, and he will not be able to control that room because of the influence of the senior figures in that club.
0: Can't see
1: Enzo Maresca. And then, secondly, I think clubs should stop allowing coaches to choose their successor because it's also one of the biggest problems clubs have. They should stop coaches from choosing successor. Yes.
0: No, Allah. Thank you very much.
1: I dropped the message for you. I hope you saw it.
0: Yeah, I saw it. Thank you very much for your contribution. Actually, a little bit, I kind of agree with waiting Victor talk this time around. The first time we were two, they agree. I kind of agree with what you said, that Enzo Maresca might not succeed in Manchester City as the new manager there, and that clubs, the coaches should stop choosing their successor. Yes, I know, I understand what he's trying to say, but at the same time, Pep Guardiola have paid his dues in the sense that He put one very big hole where we say another, if another person I won't feel and me go, you go hurt the person. And to him, he thinks that Enzo Maresca can fill in that hole. That is what he thinks. He thinks that Enzo Maresca can. For him to appoint Enzo Maresca as his successor is not a bad idea, but we don't know if Enzo Maresca can do the job. So him appointing Enzo Maresca as his successor is not a bad idea, but it is that if his successor is going to do well, that is the problem. And him saying that we should stop coaches from appointing their successor is a good idea, because what if you go appoint your successor no can't do well, just as David Moyes didn't do well. So to me, Enzo Maresca is the new head coach of Manchester City. It's going to be a 50-50 now, 50-50 something. Yes, now 50-50 something. If you work, if you know work, but make we see as you go be 0809444 0585 894 92 join the conversation this wonderful evening. Do you think Enzo Maresca will do well as the new head coach of Manchester City? 0809444 0585 Now let's talk about Enzo Maresca's experience when it comes to coaching. Enzo Maresca was the assistant head coach. I was an assistant coach under Pep Guardiola. He was coaching the academy under 21. From there, he became the assistant head coach of Guardiola. From becoming the assistant coach of Guardiola, he moved to Leicester City and handled Leicester City, bringing them back to Premier League and also taking them back to the Championship side. Yes, then after that, he was signed by Chelsea. And during his time in Chelsea, Club World Cup and Conference League, and he made one time appear, and also took them to the took them back to the Champions League. Now the question is, did he do well in Chelsea? Yes, but did he live well? Did he live on a good note in Chelsea? No, because while he was in Chelsea, why one of the reasons Chelsea sacked him was because of the result was not were no longer coming in. The result we know they coming. Now another place I need to point out is in terms of player ego. When it comes to player ego, I don't know if Enzo Maresca will be able to handle the player ego in Manchester City. Because let's take Chelsea for example. The only matured player in Chelsea that can resist, let's say, that can resist orders from Enzo Maresca a little bit is, let's say, the person of Reece James, and let's say maybe Cucurella and Enzo Fernandez, but I'm not sure they were able to do that. But the thing is that it was young players that we had in Chelsea. Now young players will be in there. Chelsea will be say he knows how to control them because he has been controlling under 21 right from time and everything. And all Chelsea players apart from Cucurella, Reece James, and I think apart from Cucurella and Reece James, the rest and Tosin, I think the rest are under 24. Yes, the rest are under 24. Okay, and apart from Chaloba too, the rest are under 24. So, to me, handling those players was not was an easy task for him, because now young players, let me say, they never still make a stand in football. They are still building their career. Now, let's go to Manchester City. In Manchester City, it's a different thing. We have the likes of Haaland, Jeremy Doku, Savio, Semenyo. Then come to the midfield. We have Rodri. We get players where they are. Ruben Dias. Man, a lot of players where they are. The young players where they Manchester City say not even reach 5. Then talk about 14. Now, I know that player ego cannot happen in Manchester City, but sometimes player ego can happen depending on the style of coaching. Guardiola is one kind of coach that no matter what thing you do, if you bezome, he will pin you down. If you chop bench. So for me, I think Enzo Maresca coming to Manchester City is going to be a 50-50 something. He might succeed in the sense that Enzo Maresca looks like that prospect coach that if you give him the players that he need, he can function. Because while he was in Chelsea, with the kind of squad Chelsea had, now let's look at the positive side. With the kind of squad Chelsea had, he still was able to use that squad to beat PSG in the Club World Cup. Yes, people go say Club World Cup day like this, Club World Cup day like that, Club World Cup say PSG be not prepared for Chelsea, PSG be not prepared for Chelsea, this and that. But at the same time, he was able to beat PSG with those players. Now, let's talk about how much more when it comes to Manchester City with those kind of players and his style of play. Enzo Maresca at the same time might not succeed in Manchester City because he plays too much introverted football, inverted football rather. Too much inverted football. And Enzo Maresca knows how to gamble games a lot. His substitution always come in late. In they do substitution when we say game done the day in neck. The game is already on his neck and he need to do a quick pressurized substitution. That is one of the problems Enzo Maresca has. So I don't know if we will be able to succeed in Manchester City with this pattern of play. Manchester City is an attacking possessing team and I don't know if he will be able to do that. 0809444058. Now the phone line to join the conversation this evening. Do you think Enzo Maresca will succeed as a new head coach and the new manager of Manchester City, as they don't give him that appointment for their yes, congratulations to him for that one. And also, locked in and focused, the Super Eagles team walk ahead of tonight's Unity Cup clash against Zimbabwe. Yes, so the journey for the Unity Cup don't begin, and as it be like this, so everything don't they go small. And they're still on the news like this of the new head coach of Manchester City, Enzo Maresca is reportedly ready to help revive Jack Grealish Manchester City career once his low spell at Everton ends. And the like say work done already start for him. And let's just see how it goes. We are just wishing all the best. Yes, all the best to Enzo Maresca. And yes, today, my country people, the Super Eagles take on Zimbabwe today in the Unity Cup semi-finals in London. Yes, the Valley Stadium in London, United Kingdom, which is going to happen today. And very soon, that game is happening by 7:30. Yes, 7:30. Anytime from now, the lineup for that particular game, suppose, don't come out. Yes. The Unity Cup, as it be like this, has now been verified as a FIFA Tier 1 competition. Yes, it has now been verified as a FIFA Tier 1 competition. And like this now, FIFA don't recognize them now as a cup tournament, but not as a major tournament, but as a cup tournament. We say it has now been accredited by FIFA as a cup tournament. And yes, we go see as our Super Eagles go take on Zimbabwe this evening for the Super Cup for the, and we wish them all the best for that competition like that. And also, another news what we get here, we say Xabi Alonso, who is the new manager of Chelsea, is reportedly preparing a major squad overhaul at Chelsea after their failure to secure European football. Big changes are expected at Stamford Bridge as the Spaniard looks set to reshape the squad ahead of next season. Now, Rooney made a statement yesterday saying that the phone line is still open, 0809444058. Rooney made a statement yesterday saying that let me just summarize what he said. He said that Chelsea not qualifying for any European competition is a blessing in disguise. Like in summary of Wetin Toko, he said it's a blessing in disguise in the sense that it will help the new manager Xabi Alonso to restructure the team. He will not be distracted with the European competition, whether it's Conference League, Champions League, or Europa League. He will not be distracted. The only thing he will be playing is just the Premier League and FA Cup and the Carabao Cup. And he said that it will help him to understand the team better and he will not be distracted. Imagine playing game once a week. I think it will help him once a week. He will just sit down, check on the team. I think for a new manager, he's trying to say that it will help him build the team. And looking at this news that Xabi Alonso is preparing a major squad rebuild at Chelsea,

want to make that statement. That is why I think a little bit, sometimes players have to speak out. Sometimes they're supposed to talk. I think I would say that with this way, with what Cucurella and Enzo Fernandez said during the international duty, he kind of made the board understand that, Omo, we don't bezomel. I think we need to change focus because Chelsea is not just anyhow team. Chelsea is a top team in Europe and they deserve to, you know, be at the top level with top players. Even Enzo Maresca during his time demanded for a centre-back and they didn't give it to him. Instead, they told him to use the one he had, and while using the one he had, he got fired. So, to me, what Xabi Alonso want to do, this squad overhaul is good. Let some players go. Let some players go and bring in some experienced players. 08094444405. And now this question comes to mind. I want you to list three players you think should leave Chelsea right now at the moment. 08094444058. Yes. As Xabi Alonso is about to rebuild Chelsea, which player do you think should leave the squad? Because as it be like this, report has it that some players stay in the club is under, let's say, under threat, because they don't feel that thing a little bit. Reports are going on that some of them are now feeling the heat because Xabi Alonso is planning a huge squad overhaul at Chelsea, feeling their failure to do this thing. And a number of players could now be at risk of being sold this summer. Yes, a number of players is at risk of being sold this summer. And also, Manchester United is preparing a new. Manchester United have open talks to keep Bruno Fernandes at Old Trafford. Yes, Manchester United have open talk to extend Bruno Fernandes' contract at Manchester United. Yes, Manchester United have qualified for the Champions League, and I think this is the right time for them to pin the signature of Bruno Fernandes after helping the team. I mean, Bruno Fernandes was a key player in bringing Manchester United back to the top again, and they're offering him a contract. I think it's a good one for the young man for there. And congratulations, team. 08094444058. Now, the phone line to join the conversation this wonderful time. And yes, so as we talk, they go, let's enter the transfer rumors like this. Real Madrid have until June 1st to activate their 9 million euro buyback clause of Nico Paez. If they fail to make a formal move before the deadline, Los Banclos will not be able to trigger the clause again until summer of 2027. Yes, so and Real Madrid and Barcelona are both pushing to sign Levi Colwill this season. The Chelsea defender is understood to be open to move to Spain, but the Blues are demanding around 80 million for himself. Initial bid is the region of 58 million pounds. I expected to be initially rejected. Yes, see, Colwill is a good defender, experienced one, and he has played under the likes of Azpilicueta and Thiago Silva. I was also on loan at Brighton and played under Roberto Di Zerbi, and also played under Graham Potter. So him being a prospect player to attract big names like Real Madrid and Barcelona is good. But do you think Chelsea should let go of Levi Colwill? In my own opinion, I would say no. They should not let him go because he's one of the best defenders that could have a good partnership with Chalobah come next season. And also, Tottenham are eyeing a move to sign Benfica goalkeeper Anthony Trobin ahead of the summer transfer window. Spurs will move for the 24-year-old Ukrainian international if Gulena Vicaro leaves at the summer. And I'm so happy for Tottenham. As I be like this, Tottenham escaped relegation on the last day and now focusing on the Premier League and other competitions, they have a chance of attracting players once again. And also, Tottenham also pushing to sign Savio, and another Manchester City star, Roberto Di Zerbi, begins shaping his Spurs rebuild after securing their Premier League status. And they also remain interested in RB Leipzig, Jan Diamonde, but face serious competition for the young star. And Alex Di Sassi is set to return to Chelsea after his West Ham loan ended, host of a permanent deal. And several clubs in Europe have already made inquiries for the French defender ahead of the summer transfer window after an impressive loan spell. And Chelsea has made it clear that João Pedro is not for sale this summer, despite genuine interest from Barcelona and an initial explanatory talks taking place. The blue stance is fame and no offer, not even world record bid will change the position. And for me, Chelsea should please find a way to make sure that
João Pedro doesn't leave the club, because João Pedro is a good player, yes,

that is a good striker, and with a coach like Xabi Alonso, I think and rebuilding and everything, I think he might be able to do well. But the look of things, you get at some of these players they do now. Brighton, during his time in Brighton, he never for one day played Champions League and everything. But right now, he might be saying, I want to leave the club because I want to play Champions League. See, Pes where they help yesterday, now won't come out because of this. So I think if João Pedro leaves Chelsea during the summer transfer window, I will see it as a betrayal to Chelsea, because this guy has brought you all the way from Brighton. No team be put eye for you. Nobody be won by you. Now, because you don't come Chelsea, you can't perform well, and you can't attract big, you want to leave the club at the moment that they need you the most. So for me, if you leave Chelsea, it's going to be a betrayal to Chelsea. But Bluko have already made it clear that João Pedro is not leaving. And the newly appointed Manchester United manager Michael Carrick wants to keep both Mason Mount and Mazza, yes, that's Mazraoui, at the club this summer. Carrick highly values the versatility of both players as United prepare for their European return next season. Yes, this one is also a good news. And Mason Mount, although injury done, they do one or two things, but Mason Mount is a good player. And Michael Carrick, so far so good, has been doing well in Manchester City, in Manchester United, both where he was an interim coach and where he's back now as permanent manager. And I think that he's going to do well with Mason Mount. And also, Manchester United have made Lewis Hall one of their priority targets this transfer window, with Jason Wilcox pushing hard for the Newcastle left back is believed to be open to a new challenge, while Bayern Munich are also monitoring his situation. Newcastle are demanding around €55 million. Sorry. And with the look of things, we'll be seeing what they call massive transfer boom this time around, because we are having the emergence of new coaches in England. We are going to have what they call transfer overhaul in England, because Michael Carrick would like to buy his own players. Xabi Alonso would love to buy his own players. Roberto Di Zerbi would love to buy his own players. And which other... I think Liverpool would like to make other signings also. So, with the look of things, everybody will now go like sign players back to back. And Julian Alvarez have told Atletico Madrid he wants to leave this summer. Barcelona remain his dream destination, but their financial situation means that they cannot match Atletico Madrid €100 million asking price. Arsenal and PSG are ready to make their move, with both clubs willing to pay for the full fee. Wow. Looks like we are going to be having another record breaking transfer again with Julian Alvarez. Julian Alvarez is one of the, after Harry Kane, for me, after Harry Kane, Julian Alvarez is one of the versatile players we have in the current football era right now. Yes, after Harry Kane, Julian Alvarez is one of the current versatile players we have, with his versatility when it comes to set piece, free kick, playing as a number 9, playing as a number 10. I mean, this guy is good. Playing as a winger, he's good everywhere. And I don't think Atletico Madrid it was the ideal club for him. Me, right from time, when I heard that Julian Alvarez was going to Atletico Madrid, I asked myself, which one go play for there? So, for me, I think they should... but if Barcelona really wants this guy, they should squeeze out that €100 million, sign the guy. Now the team be that. Manchester City are preparing a fresh contract talks with Rodri, M-grade interest from Real Madrid. The Ballon d'Or winner just have 12 months left on his contract. Current deal has not ruled out a move to Bernabeu. City are desperate to avoid losing another key player, following Pep Guardiola, Bernardo Silva, and the John Stones exit. And I think to go around with this thing now, following the exit of Pep Guardiola and Bernardo Silva and John Stones' exit, Rodri might be open to leave. That is the thing. Now, so it could be. Rodri might be open to leave. That is going to be another issue, because Enzo Maresca coming to Manchester City, I think Rodri will be one of those players who might help him to help these guys. Him build a good team in Manchester City. And also, George Mendes has reportedly offered his client Ruben Dias to Real Madrid ahead of the summer transfer window. The super agent is pushing to strengthen the ties with the Spanish giant again as major changes continue to happen behind the scene in Bernabeu. And the Portuguese defender has reportedly asked his agent to explore a move with his future away from Man City, with Pep Guardiola increasing interest. And I will not lie to you, this Pep Guardiola is it from Manchester City. It's going to cause a lot of damages for the club. Yes, it's going to cause a lot of damages for the club, because players that Pep Guardiola built the
dominance of Manchester City with are leaving. Bernardo's De Bruyne, he started with De Bruyne. De Bruyne left, Gundogan left, and now Sterling also left, and now Bernardo Silva is out, John Stones is leaving. So right now these are the players who built the legacy of Manchester City. And you know that you get the kind of new coach where go come here, when I no go feel him, when I no go really feel him. So to me, this might haunt, it might haunt Manchester City and also Pep Guardiola. And also AC Milan have made contact with Aldoni Iraola representative after making the decision to part ways with Massimiliano Allegri. The former Bournemouth boss is now firmly on Milan shortlist of managers. Yes. May they sign him? Yes. Is he a good coach? Yes. Can he do the job at AC Milan? I don't know. But with the look of this, he might do the job and he might not do the job. But Areola is a good coach. He has done well. He has done well in Bournemouth, taking them up, and now Bournemouth will be playing Europa League next season. Aston Villa also eyeing a summer move for Newcastle winger Harvey Barnes, with Unai Emery keen to strengthen his attack after their European League trophy, their Europa League triumph. And Manchester City have made Enzo Fernandez one of their top targets for the summer transfer window. All right, ladies and gentlemen, now here we go. Match breaks of Sports Connector in the Carry Do 103.55. From me to you, thank you very much. To everybody will be called, to everybody where they're listening, thank you very much, Victor, for always tuning in and for always calling. And yes, I still want to let you know, make you know, say our white card guest challenge studio open. Yes, if you want to be our guest in the Sports Corner show, you wait till you go just will be say, just DM us for our Instagram, for our TikTok account or Facebook account. Just DM us or there, tell us say you want to be our white card guest and tell us why you would love to be our white card guest. Yes, Victor is coming to join us on Friday. So if you want to join Victor on Friday also, make you go DM us, tell us say yes, so I want to be your white card guest on Friday. Yes, so because very very soon I want make you call, make we just, you know, let's have a conversation. Not be every time when I go to call for who we could argue, let us argue face to face, minus the banter and everything, let's just talk football. And I would like to see most of the Arsenal fans present, because Arsenal won the league, and imagine having an Arsenal fan talking how it has been for them. So, ladies and gentlemen, thank you very much. And from me to you, do have a lovely evening.

stage. Let this way I'm thankful for.

0: friends are banging, money calling my phone like I'm banking, thinking. No be joke, I'm in every making everything possibly. Got my swag on, thinking.
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Welcome. 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Before the news in detail this evening, let's take you through the top and trending headline. We start off in Unicall as Unicall VC visits China and signs three memorandum of understanding to boost global academic partnerships. Under State News, Traffic Management Regulatory Agency officer allegedly stabbed to death by a commercial bus driver in Calabar. On the national scene, are reforms yielding results? President Tinubu speaks on the economy in Salah message. Away from Nigeria, Senegal's ousted prime minister elected the National Assembly speaker. In entertainment news, we grew apart. Kate Henshaw speaks on relationship with Genevieve and Naji. Details of all of this news and more coming up in just a GFA. My name is Albert Keller. And now the news in detail, starting from Campus News. The Vice Chancellor of the University of Calabar, Professor Ofiong Efanga Ofiong, alongside the University Registrar Dr. Mrs. Chukwuka Aicha, has visited China, where he, on behalf of the institution, signed three memoranda of understanding with leading Chinese institutions to strengthen academic, research, innovation, and industry partnerships. The memorandum of understandings were expected to open new opportunities for the students, researchers, and staff while expanding the institution's global academic footprints.

During the visit, the Vice Chancellor held strategic meetings with officials of partner institutions aimed at fostering collaborations in education, research, technology transfer and entrepreneurship development. The first memorandum of understanding signed is the Southwest University for a period of 5 years and focuses on academic, cultural and educational cooperations between both institutions. Areas of the collaboration include the faculty and the student exchange programs, joint research initiatives, exchange of academic publications and materials, and other amazing stuff. And now moving on to Cross River State News this evening, as a traffic enforcement officer attached regarding the Traffic Management and Regulatory Agency has reportedly lost his life after being stabbed by a commercial minibus driver during a routine traffic operation in Calabas South local government area of Cross River State. The tragic incident occurred on Monday, 25th May 2026, at about 10 a.m. while the officer was carrying out a traffic enforcement and control duties aimed at maintaining order and safety on the road. According to a statement issued by the Traffic Enforcement Agency, the officer, who was unarmed and in uniform, was allegedly attacked without provocation and stabbed in the chest with a screwdriver by the driver. Despite efforts to save him, the officer later died from the injuries sustained. Reacting to the incident, they strongly condemned the killing and they described it as a brutal attack on the public officer who are dedicated to saving lives and ensuring a smooth traffic flow. The agency stated that the matter has been reported to the Nigeria Police Force and other security agencies while demanding the immediate arrest and the prosecution of the suspect.

And now moving on to the national scene, as President Bola Ahmed has defended his administration's economic reforms, saying the difficult policies introduced over the past 3 years are beginning to produce positive results for Nigerians. In his Salah message released on Tuesday ahead of the celebration, he said the country's economy is becoming more stable despite the hardship caused by recent reforms. According to him, the sacrifices made by Nigerians and his administrations were necessary to secure a stronger future for the country. And elsewhere in Nigeria, a suspected gunman who abducted 39 students and 7 teachers in Ahoro Esinyele community, or Orire local government area of Oyo State, are now set to be in touch with the state governments for a ransom of an undisclosed amount. The incident has left the teacher reportedly beheaded. The continued delay in the release of the victims, according to newsmen, has led their families to mount pressure on the federal government and the state government, just as the governor, Seyi Makinde, administration has vowed to deploy resources to get the victims returned alive. This came as the Board of Trustees of the factional PDP, led by Senator Adolphus Wabara and members of the party's interim national working committee, led by Kabiru Toraka, yesterday called for a comprehensive overhaul of Nigeria's security architecture regarding recent bandit attack in Orere local government area of Oyo State. You are still listening to the World News right here on Unicall Radio International 103.5 FM Calabar. We'll begin on a very short break. When we come back, we will take you away from Nigeria straight to Senegal. Then we will take you to the entertainment scene. And lastly, sport. Do well to stay tuned. Do not move a muscle.

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0: Many thanks for staying tuned to Unicar Radio International 103.5 FM Calabar. And if you are just joining us this evening, this is the World News at 8 p.m. And now, taking you to one of Africa's amazing countries, Senegal, as the National Assembly elected ousted Prime Minister Ousmane Sonko its speaker on Tuesday in a vote boycotted by the opposition regarding months of tensions that culminated in a firebrand sacking. Sonko's rise regarding the top of the parliament comes 4 days after President Passirou Diomaye Faye fired him, and with his opposition.
1: And it's you and me and all other people, and I don't know why.
0: Omega's deeming his reinstatement regarding the National Assembly. Since the undisputed leader of PASTEF, the party which controls over 130 of the 165 seats in Senegal's only legislative body. And now taking you to the amazing, interesting, and of course, intriguing world of entertainment and lifestyle, as Nollywood actress Kate Henshaw has again opened up about her relationship with her fellow actress Genevieve Nagy, revealing that their once close relationship and friendship gradually faded over time. The 54-year-old said she could not explain what led to the distance between them despite their previously strong bond. Reflecting on the experiences, Henshaw said relationships often evolve with time, noting that people come into one's life for different reasons and seasons. And lastly, in the amazing world of sports, defending champions Argentina and England will have their World Cup teams based in Kansas City on the list of training sites announced by FIFA on Monday. The record 48 teams competing in Global Football Showdown that begins next month will have 39 teams based in the United States, 7 more based in Mexico, and 2 based in Canada.

0: And that is the size of our news this evening. But before we go, let's take you through a quick recap of the major headline. On the news this evening, starting from Campus News, we told you that Unical Vice Chancellor visits China and signs 3 Memorandum of Understandings to boost global academic partnerships. On the State News, we reported that Traffic Management Regulatory Agency officer allegedly stabbed to death by a commercial bus driver in Calabar. On the national scene, President Tinubu speaks on the economy in Salah message, saying, "Our reforms yielding results." Away from Nigeria, straight to Senegal, we told you that their outest Prime Minister Sonko elected National Assembly Speaker. In entertainment news, we told you how Kate Henshaw spoke on her relationship with Genevieve and Najee, as she says they grew apart. If you have news reports from your area hostels, departments and faculties, please do be able to call our news hotline on 0809-444-4058. You can also follow us on all social media handles on Facebook. We are Unical Radio International. On Instagram, TikTok and X, we are Unical Radio. Meanwhile, you can also listen to us anywhere around the world at unicalemnet.net. You can also listen to us anywhere around the world, like I said, on unicalemnet. And please do away with any form of discrimination and nepotism as we strive to build a united nation. And always remember, Malabite, Malabresis and cross-riverians at large, we are known for reasonable action. This news was edited by Umor Samuel and the news production team. My name is Albert Kelly. Many thanks for listening to World to Stay Tuned and enjoy the rest of our broadcast coming your way. Coming up next is Hook, Line and Sinker with Tori the Talkative and Diani. Good evening.
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A very wonderful, beautiful evening, ladies and gentlemen, Malabites and Malabresses. A quick time check. It's 38 minutes past the hour of 8 o'clock, and we sincerely apologize for coming in very, very 8 minutes late. Yeah, that song was Too Good at Goodbye by Sam Smith. I love that song, but I just don't know how to sing that song. Anyways, I'll go and learn after today. Yeah, my name is Story Enya, and I will be your host for Honest Conversations, Deep Reflections, and the beautiful chaos that comes with love, relationship, family, society, and mental health. And every night on this show, we talk about those things that make you really, really uncomfortable. We ask the big questions, open up the phone lines for you to join in. Yeah. Yes, open up the phone lines for you to join in, share your opinion. We also bring forth people, relationship situations, family situations, and every and any kind of situations you find yourself, talk about it and give our possible solutions. And I am never alone on this show. I have something to say quickly, because my baby girl has been giving me one very weird attitude, and I just made it very clear to her that I don't really like it when she, you know, give

0: Yours is, but anyways, ladies and gentlemen, I am right here before she will start dragging. I'm not going to say anything because you don't want to formally introduce me to the show. Please, Ejo, let me take this minute to introduce my baby girl, Diani. She's right here. And as I was saying earlier, she was really giving this very, what's the name of this emotion? But let me not say, she was not giving the very good face at all. But now, and I think she's speaking to me. At some point, I felt I was a problem, but I discovered that it has nothing to do with me. And why will you be having mood swing with just menstrual pain cramps? Come on now. We have a lot of things to, you know, feel than you squeezing this face. Okay, imagine that they break your heart. How will you keep your face?
1: I would not even squeeze my face if they break my heart.
0: See, this MP cramps is something that we have been going through for months. So it's not supposed to be new. We are used to the pain. That's what I mean.
1: I was expecting this pain in the beginning, but it just came normally.
0: In the beginning.
1: It came normally. I didn't feel anything. Only the ending. Like, it is actually ending and I'm feeling pains.
0: But that is how it is now.
1: It doesn't mean that I'm not going to.
0: I don't know if it's just me, but you know, MP pains just come the first day and the third day. And the third day is always like the last day. Except I have very irregular ones that is fourth day. So it's normal. But see, I cannot say, I don't know how you people do it. You just sit down in the next 2 minutes and then your countenance is changing like so fast. Like, how do you do it? I can't. No matter how much I try to learn how to switch moods the way women do, I just cannot. You have superpowers. Oh, I'm not. Okay, I'm a tomboy. Hi, guys. Nice to meet you guys. But seriously, right? And you know, this always make me ask how you are all the time. I don't like you when your countenance is not bright. You are very moody and it
1: not
0: somehow.
1: I'm not even a smiley person.
0: Somehow, it really gets to me. I won't lie to you. I don't like it when. Just not just you, anybody around. If we've been speaking, smiling, and then the next 2 minutes you are all very moody, I'm like, what's up now? So can't you just have a smiley day from beginning to the end?
1: It's not possible.
0: It's possible.
1: Not possible.
0: It's very possible. It's not possible. It's you. See, they say whatever you believe, that is what works for you. No, it is actually. why is it? Why can
1: it's not possible?
0: Why can I do it?
1: Your day cannot go from joy till the end. It is not possible.
0: Hey,
1: now, there is always something that will have to happen.
0: See, don't say your day cannot. Say my day. Like, make it specific. Say my day cannot go. Sincerely, right? No matter how very should I say trying the day is, you cannot see me moody for more than 5 minutes. Impossible. Even though I have a quarrel with someone now, after that quarrel, I am smiling again. You don't tell me that
1: people like you should be feared.
0: No. It's not about being feared.
1: You should be, because why do you think that you're having a bad day? And instead of it, like, you know, let me say, just be in that emotion of, let me say, having sadness. Just be in that emotion. I feel like when you're actually sad and you be in the emotion of being sad, it actually means that you are expressing, you are experiencing that emotion. Not for you using like smiles and, you know, happiness to, like, cover it up.
0: I know you should know the kind of I think, right? You should know the kind of person I am. I do not hide how I feel. In total sincerity, right? If you get me angry now, I might just hold it back because the way I would communicate that anger would also trigger you to be angry. So if I don't tell you at that time, I will tell you later when I'm very calm. And I'm serious. If I don't react and then it pass 10, 15, 20 minutes, I've forgotten about that thing. Except the thing pain me way. Then I'll now come back and tell you, see that thing you did? I don't like it. I don't like it. Don't do it again. Than saying that you are someone would do something or say something. This is outside. This is totally outside being feared or keeping things, holding grudge. Nothing. And sincerely, nothing. You can get me angry today. Maybe at the end or the close of work. And then I go back, sleep and wake up. I have forgotten everything that happened. I've forgotten the quarrel, the reason for the quarrel. And if I'm coming to work to come and meet you, it's your reaction towards me that will remind me that we had an issue the other day.

0: don't know how I've actually grown to be this person. Anyway. But so far, it has been very good. You just do not let negative actions or reactions get to you. It's very simple. Sincerely, there is nothing that can change my mood. The only thing that can change, I don't think there's anything right now that can change my mood, except I allow it to do that. So I can have a very good and happy day from 12 a.m. to 12 p.m. A very good and happy day. Nobody should deceive you that you cannot have a good day from the beginning of the day to the end of the day. That's a lie.
1: If you say so.
0: That is a lie. Maybe it's a me. Do you know who I am?
1: I am not arguing with you, boy.
0: After you get God, you will come to get bad day. See what thing happen. Peace of mind one. Oh my God. See.
1: Anyways, ladies and gentlemen, good evening to another amazing episode of the Hook, Line, and Sinker.
0: You see, right? I don't like that. I don't like that. Good evening, Toba. No, you had. See, I don't want you to be a sad girl. You're not a sad girl. It's just empty, nothing more.
1: Anyways, guys, better. I am the Annie and your beautiful co-host for this show. And we're about to get the show on the road anyways. We're about to get the show.
0: Sure, we'd already enter road, they drive, they go. Now you see they Calabasa, we don't reach Odupanu.
1: Oh, wow.
0: So wake up. Come on. You see why I was stressing that your countenance really matters to me, because it's definitely going to drop my energy. So I need someone with that same energy so that we can actually be on the same page. I don't want to be all hyperactive and then you're just because you are angry over something that happened, or you are getting over pain.
1: When it comes to mood swings, I have the most sensitive flow and fluctuation of moods. Right, I could be happy 1 minute and the next minute I'm not happy, or
0: never.
1: The next minute I'm angry.
0: See,
1: and it's something that I'm coming.
0: Right,
1: it's something that I have experienced through. It was worse when I was actually a teenager, but I had to curtail it, find a way to groom it, find a way to control it.
0: Mm-hmm.
1: So it's not really something. Most of the times I'm having mood swings and I don't really know what actually triggered me to have that mood swing. So basically, that's why I said that I could be in my house from morning to night and I would not have a problem. Nobody would know I'm inside that house because I don't want
0: you
1: to
0: like
1: go
0: your
1: out.
0: Peace.
1: I don't want to go out, because if I go out, I'll definitely see something that will, or somebody will say something that will make me, want to throw punch, or something. I will see something that will change my mood, or something. Or the air is even going to be the thing that's going to change my mood.
0: God, that big.
1: Exactly.
0: God,
1: so
0: big.
1: I think
0: we need to create your own
1: peace.
0: We need to take it to your own planet.
1: Just is,
0: planet
1: Annie.
0: There are
1: lots
0: and
1: of
0: keep
1: people
0: you there.
1: Like me with this kind of, emotional, what am I even going to call it? Temperament. Yes,
0: really?
1: That's what you use.
0: I think it's something you can work on.
1: Like,
0: yes, you can
1: you
0: work on it.
1: You don't want to know me when I was a teenager.
0: I thank God. If you have actually changed, it means there's still
1: you
0: room for more change.
1: You would not want to know me when I was a teenager. And my moods were all over the place. 1 minute I'm happy, 1 minute I'm sad, 1 minute I'm so angry. So I had to growing up, that's why they say change is constant, right? So growing up, I just had to knowing that I am growing up into a Nigeria that doesn't really care about your temperament or your mood. So
0: you don't get money, you get mood swing.
1: I can tell you, you have to find a way to work on those things so that they don't come in as a bridge between you and whatsoever you have going on for you. Right? My cousin had this kind of mood. Basically, the thing is, my mom's elder, my dear, my mom's elder,
0: family
1: that last
0: thing.
1: Born too, like me, she
0: you
1: has
0: don't break that
1: too.
0: Kind of altar.
1: But
0: true.
1: Hers too is she's also improved it. Hers was bad at some point, but she has also improved it. So I just feel like most of the times I just, I redraw back into my shield, and that is basically.
0: This is what I have to say to you, Annie. Right. I believe that since you have actually grown better over time from your teenage time to now that you're an adult, mm-hmm. and we have seen or you have experienced visible change on this particular character, it means it is something you can work better
1: on. I don't even have the strength to work better.
0: No, see, now you need to. Now, there's something I believe sincerely, right? I believe in this thing so much. And the reason, I think this is the reason why I am always happy and I'm always strong. I feel like everybody, as a person, you have someone that is tied, your happiness is tied to that person's happiness. I believe in that in so much, and over time I have seen it, right? If I am happy in a sad place, the energy tends to spread. So I feel it right inside me that your happiness is tied to someone else's happiness. So if you are happy, someone else is happy. If you are sad, it will make that person automatically sad. So you saying your mood switch or switches from being happy to being a talkative to being very sad to being very introverted and all the... No. If you are one thing, it should all be positive. I'm not saying you should not regard sadness or when you feel bad. I'm not saying you should not express hurt or anger. You should. But do not allow yourself be in that particular emotion for too long, because you don't know who your happiness is tied to, right? You don't know who is actually
1: where would someone's happiness be tied to that? Happiness
0: exactly that how am I supposed to know? It's just something that happens. Yeah, now in a place where everywhere is just quiet, as I said already, I've seen it played out so many times. When I was still in school, even in church where I stay, my hostel, you cannot, if you see me quiet and silent, if you see me silent and moody, you need to come and ask me what really happened. And I'm always having a very good reason why I should be sad. It's either mourning someone, it's always about mourning someone, and I cannot mourn you for too long. Not as if you don't mean anything, you do. But I also believe that me being too sad makes other people too sad. In my room, when I lost my uncle, that day was like very quiet. Because I was quiet, my whole room was quiet. They tried to like, to come on now, don't, it's not the end of, they tried to like talk me out of it, because that was when I believed that my happiness is actually tied to other people's happiness. So other people's happiness are tied to my happiness. So if I am happy, that energy influences the atmosphere in the room. That is why you see me constantly asking you, come on, what is the problem? Speak to me. I want to know why your face or your countenance is like this. What happened? And you are this very, should I say, very annoying and resistant kind of person. Someone is trying to like go through you or trying to like show you that they are concerned. You are just like, oh no, I'm fine. Or then you just, oh, my tummy hurts. It's always your tummy hurts.
1: It's always my tummy.
0: And then the next thing you hear, that money I just locked is paining me.
1: Most of the time I'm bloated, right?
0: See, you don't always have
1: one,
0: I feel,
1: reason.
0: Like, that's, I'm insane. Not like reason. You don't really have reasonable, tangible reason why you should be sad. And I feel about, you should understand the kind of, it is what?
1: Anger.
0: Why will you be? Remember, Anna, that's, you were telling, you were calling me the angry person all the time.
1: That is why I'm saying that most of the times you don't even have to understand your mood swings. It just,
0: no,
1: happen.
0: You have to. See, I believe
1: you
0: that
1: can't.
0: Whatever you feel, you allowed yourself to feel the way you are feeling.
1: No, it's not.
0: It is actually.
1: There's actually,
0: you can actually decide to overlook a particular incident, overlook whatever someone have, or just behave as if you don't hear what someone said because you don't want to get angry. You can. So any feeling you have, you are actually allowing yourself to feel that
1: to
0: way.
1: To feel that way. Anyways, I do not have the strength in me to come and start working.
0: No.
1: Instead of me to say that I want to sit down and work on temperament, or I try to understand.
0: You channel the energy.
1: I would channel the
0: money.
1: Energy to make him. How do you know?
0: Me, I know now. I'm teaching you well.
1: I would channel the energy to make him money. When
0: you,
1: I
0: let me tell you something, Annie. Let me tell you something,
1: I am always happy. So
0: let me tell you something, Annie.
1: Money, I will not be
0: how
1: happy.
0: Would you have a good communication with the people that intend to invest in or actually get pay for your services when you have a very terrible temperament? What if one day you wake up from your room or your bed and you're having a very bad day?
1: It does not, no.
0: Okay, you, because it is money, it does not. This shows that you actually disregard other people's emotion. You don't care how someone feels. That is what it means. So the only thing that can actually change your mood or that cannot hinder how you will feel is money, which is not right.
1: Actually,
0: it is not right. It means whatever I have to say means you don't even care about how I feel.
1: That is the way you are putting it.
0: That is what it is, actually.
1: No, you are interpreting it in a way you see it seems fit. Why are we even arguing about my mood swings right now?
0: Because it actually gets to me. And I want you to know that, okay, do not do this thing because I don't like it. And I've said this over time. This should be like the third time I'm saying this to you, if I'm not mistaken.
1: I will.
0: Okay, just to close this up, and then we go deeper into what we are actually here for.
1: Okay.
0: I would really advise that you work on it, right? Especially when it has to do with me. If I'm around, don't do that. If I'm not, you are free to do it. It's as simple as that.
1: Yes.
0: Because whatever,
1: yes,
0: your countenance actually affects mine. As
1: that's
0: I said already, my happiness is tied to your happiness.
1: Yeah.
0: I feel more happy when you are happy. So I don't want you to always give that energy. This is me saying it to everyone listening to me right now. If wherever you are the vibe and the life of the party and everything, don't always be like Annie switching moods from off and on to blue to red to orange to purple. Do not do that, because I strongly believe, just sit down for 1 minute and think about this. If I'm happy, who else is happy? Then you will know that, okay, actually you have a lot of people benefiting from your happiness. Not just because you must not actually have money to make people happy.
1: Eh?
0: Yeah, you must not actually have money.
1: Right.
0: Do I have money?
1: Right.
0: I don't have money, but if I actually leave a place, you will feel it.
1: Right.
0: So please, I really love positive energy. So back to actually the hook, line and sinker. We've been actually dragging too much on Annie's mood and the whole switch. So just in case you're joining us, this is the Hook, Line and Sinker show right here on Unicorn Radio International 103.5 FM with Tori and Annie. And just in case you're joining us for the first time, this is that space where you are seen, you are valued, and whatever you have to say really, really matter to us. This is where we talk about love, relationship, family, mental health, and society. And yes, we'll be going quickly to how our day went. Actually, I just ranted half of my evening. Annie almost spoiled my evening, but God bless her. Yes. So we'll be going straight to how our day really, really went. I'll be opening the phone lines for you to call in, join us, and tell us how your day went. Tell us your highest, tell us your lowest of the day. What time of the day you felt really high and positive energy and everything, and what time of the day did you feel really low, like Annie? You will really be my referrer today, like, oh Annie,
1: I don't
0: guys
1: have a problem with that, seriously.
0: Oh Annie guys, yes. So you tell us how your day went, your little wins, your little annoyances, your little failures and everything that happened today. 0809444-405-8080 9444-405-8. So I want to actually listen to Annie. So Annie, how was
1: nothing
0: your day?
1: Nothing special. I just had a slow day. I was home.
0: Oh, you're giving me the attitude, right?
1: I
0: nothing special. Oh, no problem.
1: Seriously, I had a slow day.
0: No problem at all.
1: I was home.
0: All right.
1: And I didn't do anything.
0: Actually, guys, this is Annie telling you the truth. She's always home. And whenever I call her, her house is echoing. It's massive.
1: And funny thing is, if you come to my house is very big. Like there are spaces in my house.
0: Annie's house is always echoing.
1: Why,
0: like,
1: how are you
0: come
1: always inside this house?
0: See, I said
1: low
0: already. I think I'll put it upon myself and some other listeners. We need to create a planet for you. Planet Annie, just send you there so that you say, you know, nothing is going to come and disturb you. You just live your life. When you are ready to see us, you just come once in a while, see us and go back. So
1: I that
0: will
1: really
0: not
1: like
0: contribute
1: that
0: to any kind of pain or mood swings. We'll see whether that one will work for you.
1: I would really, really love that. It will go a very, very long way.
0: So we should create a whole planet
1: please
0: for
1: do
0: you.
1: Please do. Call that Small Earth.
0: Oh,
1: name the planet already. So I had a very slow day. I was home, just basically, what was I even doing, safe? Nothing special.
0: Nothing. Your school is on strike.
1: My school is on strike.
0: And your VCC in Cyprus.
1: Please. I'm supposed to be working on my project, right? But yeah. I'm stuck somewhere and I'm just tired. Basically, really, really tired. So there's really nothing I can do about it.
0: Are you telling me that writing your project is tired? Am I different? Yes, I think I'm very different.
1: You are very, very different.
0: Like, while I was writing my project, I don't know if it was because I had a very big interest in what I was writing on.
1: Mm.
0: And I really advise all undergraduates, when you reach your final year, pick a topic that you have an interest in. Like, it is easy to actually do a research on something you have interest in. Have you? I don't know. There was no day I said, even with the stress of going for interviews, going to the library to read, look for documents, there was no day I sat down and be like, oh, I'm so tired of writing my project. It's always, whenever it comes to my project, I'm always active because it's more like knowing more about something nobody's paying attention to.
1: I am tired of writing my project. That is all I have to say on this matter. I am actually tired of writing my project. I have to do lots of research. The research I'm doing, you know, going back the down of down the road of democracy. And it's a whole lot, right? Talking about political accountability. Ah, goodness, sir.
0: Who picked the topic for you?
1: My supervisor.
0: Why would your supervisor do that?
1: The topic I submitted to him. The topic I submitted to him, he was like, okay. He basically picked the topic for us. And when you actually go back for him to change it, he doesn't.
0: I think that is not advisable, right?
1: He doesn't.
0: So your supervisor.
1: The topic is actually interesting. The problem is that the research I have to do on it, it is very, very cumbersome. It is so big because you're going down the road. Like,
0: and you don't want to actually know
1: I
0: why.
1: I don't actually want to do that. I mean, wow. I have to work like. I'm here trying to get my hands on a remote job. If I'm doing projects, I'm doing remote job, I'm doing something else. Where am I? How many person am I?
0: So actually, you have to learn how to multitask.
1: Multitasking five things.
0: I actually heard multitasking is almost impossible.
1: It is not. When you meet Anya Keme, you will know that multitasking is not impossible. I multitask five different things at the same time, and I'm not even tired. But the thing is, when it comes to research, you know, in research, you need all
0: the attention, 100% attention.
1: And I cannot do that.
0: Because you can see a particular information on this site, and you have to see a difference. Exactly. For
1: so
0: authenticity.
1: You're
0: yeah, even lucky you're not doing history. If you are doing the history that I did, they will cancel your work. You will go and write when you bring it to a supervisor, tell you this is not authentic. Quickly, you start again.
1: Okay. I don't have the strength. He had actually, done some corrections on my chapter one, and I'm supposed to impute those corrections. Then I am almost done with my chapter two. Now, do you see where the main problem is going to start from? It's 3 and 4.
0: Why?
1: Oh, my God.
0: Analysis.
1: Oh, God.
0: What writing style do people use?
1: I think 3, 4 is when you have to do the entire population sampling.
0: That's
1: and,
0: what I'm asking, the writing method. Like, what writing method? Is it MLA? Is it APA? Is it CMS?
1: APA. Is it APA?
0: Okay. But so, APA is quite simple.
1: You think so?
0: It is actually simple. APA is simple.
1: Because you have graduated.
0: No, see.
1: Please, talk about your day. Now, let me leave it. Talk about your day, please.
0: See, right. APA is simple. When it comes to like, yes, it's simple. If
1: Sorry.
0: You use CMS or MLE.
1: Sorry.
0: When they moved our writing method from CMS to MLE.
1: Mm-hmm.
0: Okay, they actually taught us CMS in year 3. When we entered year 4, the department changed it to MLE. So now you have to go and learn. There's this textbook that is sold to us, writing research methodologies in history. Okay. Yes. So you have to get that textbook, read it for yourself, and learn how to do MLE writing.
1: Mm.
0: So when you write, there's this, after a particular chapter, what is next, right? References, right? In-text citation. Yes, after in-text citation, after the whole work, reference, you have to go from alphabetically writing them. That is when you know that APA is simple.
1: Anyways, I can say right now is that my project is stressing me out, and I've decided to leave the project for a while to like concentrate on myself. Right, so I just had a very dull day. I didn't even see any movie today. What did I even do in my house? Did I just went
0: we're just by? There sleeping. We actually need to.
1: Funny thing is, I didn't sleep. Did I just went by?
0: If I had my way, right? If I had the time you had, I would be sleeping, right? Because I had a very stressful weekend, and I need like 3-5 days to recuperate and come back to my main self. So I had a very nice day. I'm always having very, very, should I call it crazy conversations with men, and it is gradually opening me up to what Anne is always fighting against. Actually, men should be feared. Yes, use 5 hours to fear men. I had a conversation with my neighbors today, and I discovered they were doing a sex review on girls that they have slept with in their house.
1: 5-star, 4-star, 3.5. We do 2 before this one. It's like a review.
0: Like, do you know? And I sat down there, and I actually pretended, because they were using their dialect, their local dialect, to speak. I just acted as if I am not understanding anything, I cannot get anything. And inside me, I was like, never. These men, they are not going to make me think all men are the same. I will marry once, and I will marry right.
1: Amen.
0: 0809444-405-8. Call in, share how your day was. Tell us your highest and your lowest for the day. And also, you know, share how the... For students, share how your resumption has been and all the whole. Is it CA week yet? Is it CS week?
1: I really don't know, Tori. I'm on
0: strike.
1: You're
0: not a student.
1: I am on strike. How do you want me to know?
0: You're not a student.
1: Funny thing is that we only had like 1 week of lectures. Like introduction to the courses we're offering this semester. Just 1 week.
0: And then you just be on. Then the next week will be exams. There's nothing impossible that. See, Unicross is one of the best schools in Nigeria.
1: What are you want to drag?
0: That is more like the other way around.
1: You want to drag. So anyway. I'm just hoping they work something out, because
0: yeah,
1: I cannot
0: would,
1: wait to
0: would.
1: Sign
0: they
1: out.
0: Would.
1: I
0: yes,
1: can't wait to
0: would.
1: Like leave school and actually focus on other things. They don't teach you how to make money in school. Nobody does that. They just teach you how to get the degree that will one day sit in your box and gather dust. Nobody teaches you how to make money in school. Nobody does that.
0: Anyway, so this is this what Anne is saying now is trying to tell you that you should get a skill. Yes? In all you do, in being brilliant and being very intelligent. Now in our world, you need a skill to actually get money. Although your certificate can actually give you money, but get a skill to make it better.
1: It will not give you the money.
0: It will not give you the money.
1: You have used
0: that is if you are in Nigeria, or if you go outside Nigeria, your certificate can try for you. Or, but you know, if you have a skill in Nigeria, you are going to earn the millions. I guarantee you.
1: I feel like if I knew what I knew at this level, if I knew this game in my year one, oh my goodness. Oh my goodness. I would have been
0: billionaire.
1: A billionaire.
0: Onion the cash. Shafina spending.
1: Mama G
0: cash.
1: Sang that song for me.
0: There is no mercy for
1: I'm telling
0: money.
1: You. Because
0: Makawai,
1: you are,
0: the
1: I
0: cash.
1: Just want to say this to all our freshers right now. It's not too late. As you're entering school,
0: get
1: basically, year one is not even that. You see the courses you're doing your year one? ABC. It's just introduction. There's no how you're going to fail those courses except your. I'm not going to say the word. But there's no way you're going to fail those courses.
0: Except your Ololo.
1: There's no way you're going to fail those courses. They're introduction. And if it is actually a course that if you're going for the to study what you like, you're always going to give your best to it.
0: Yes, actually. It's really like, it's easy when you study what you have interest in.
1: Exactly.
0: That's what I just said.
1: Make use of YouTube. Learn digital marketing. Digital marketing is the OG right now. There's SMM. There are lots of things. Content creation, a lot of things inside. Just learn it and get a certificate. Market yourself to brands. Text them. I want to work with you. You don't even have to pay me. Let me do this for you for free. You have a very nice voice. You know you can talk very well. Go for events. Let me be your red carpet host. You don't have to pay me. I just want to do this for you. All these things are things you will gather and put in your portfolio. I realize it's very late.
0: you can start doing it. I'm right behind you, Annie. Go, Annie. Go, Annie.
1: I realize all this is very late, and no, I'm still trying
0: not, to meet not up. Too, you're not too. You're not right? too old to actually start this.
1: I'm
0: don't say you realize
1: to
0: it too late.
1: I'm still trying
0: I think
1: to meet up.
0: This is the best time now to actually start practicalizing this idea that you just got. So it's not too late. This is like a fresh start.
1: It's not.
0: So ladies and gentlemen, we'll be going for this quick break, music break. And when we are back, we'll go deeper and deeper. I'll be leaving you in the hands of Christina Aguilera. I like that name. Say something, I'm giving up on you. Me, I'll not give up on you. Never. Lie, to lie. We'll be right back after this music break. Don't go anywhere.

I'll be the one if you want me to.

0: 29th and Park. I saw you in another's arm.
1: Welcome back on the show, ladies and gentlemen. 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With the dynamic duo, Tori and Ya, Andy and me.
2: After making me to talk plenty.
1: I'm not saying happy, now, don't provoke me. Let's be guided.
2: See, we're maybe talking about the temperament
1: and everything. Let's be guided over
2: here. I won't give up on you. Try your best. We are here.
1: Oh my God, I hope you guys enjoyed the song. I don't know what made Tori pick those kind of, you know, soul-feeling songs. I know I'm always a vibey person, giving you back-to-back songs and the rest of it. But today, Tori decided to surprise me.
2: Surprise me.
1: I've been surprised. I've been shocked. But anyways, I hope you enjoyed the songs we gave to you during the break.
2: Actually, I love the song, especially the last song. Although I did not like to play.
1: You did not like to play.
2: Happier by Ed Sheeran. Like, that song used to give me, I don't know, Ed Sheeran should I say Ed Sheeran generally?
1: It has a way of writing songs.
2: There's this song, I think,
1: Visit R. Yes, that's the name of the song. Yeah. Visit R.
2: Visiting R. Yeah. I visited R. I came to
1: heaven. Anyways,
2: I think that song was a tribute to his mom. Yes, when he was trying to relate how life has been after she died. Yes. So, ladies and gentlemen, as Annie has said, welcome back to the show. If you're just joining us, this is Hook, Line and Sinker show right here on Unico Radio International 103.5 FM. Ladies and gentlemen, you know, whenever I give you this voice, there's something behind it. Why am I smiling? You know, I love it when we have male presence. You know, I've always been an advocate of men.
1: Eh?
2: Right, I've always been speaking up for men, and I know for sure that our listeners know that I'm, a male advocate.
1: Now we men.
2: In anything we discuss, you always find me speaking for men, and I love it when men join the show. So, ladies and gentlemen, we have a guest, and his name, I will just let him introduce himself. So, we have a guest, and hi, guest, because I don't know your name.
1: Good
3: evening.
2: Good evening. What is your name? Tell us about your name.
3: All right, my name is Oyomi Taiwo.
2: Tell us about yourself. Sorry, Abib. I mean.
3: Yeah. All right, okay. My name is Oyomi Taiwo Abib from Osun State, but based in Lagos State. And I just got to Calabar, not up to a month.
2: Oh.
3: Yeah, I'm a mobile videographer, a mobile photographer, a content creator. That's what I do. A media enthusiast.
2: Wow, that's nice.
1: I see, right now,
2: I'm just story. I'm just story. And this is taking me to this scene where, in GOT, when they were introducing Daenerys Stormborn.
1: Generations of Breaker of Chain,
2: Mothers of Dragon, and Slayer of the Dragon, and blah blah blah. And then Jon Snow was like, I'm just Jon Snow.
1: So,
2: right now, Taiwo, I'm just story.
1: I'm just Annie.
3: It's a pleasure meeting you both.
2: Yes. So I'll be asking our guest a few questions, so he will tell us how he got to join us tonight on the show. So how did you get to know about our show?
3: All right, thank you.
2: Yeah?
3: Thank you very much for this question. As a media creative, I just got to Calabar, so I need to connect and collaborate with so many media teams right here. So I was searching on TikTok, then I came about Unical radio station. I was like, okay, wow, let me take a shoot at this. Then I sent a message. Not long, I saw the post on TikTok that they are looking for a guest, and I was like, okay, it seems this is my time. Let me
2: was it just looking for a guest, or there's a particular program that we're talking about? Because I think it's not just looking for a guest. Mm-hmm. I think they have a program behind, and they have a reason and purpose for that program. So was the post just about looking for a guest, or it was speaking about a particular program?
3: Okay, it was speaking about a program.
2: Which is
3: the hook, liner, and shook, and shuka.
2: Sinker, yeah, right? Yeah, okay. No, I get. Yeah, we get that a lot. Don't worry. Yourself, you are even saying something close to. What is that thing again? What? Hook, liner, and singlet. Hook, liner, and singlet. Yeah, so I think what I'm trying to say is I think there's an ongoing program. It is called the Wild Card, where the space is open for our listeners to join our conversations. Join your favorite show conversations from Rush Hour, the Spot Corners, Morning Buzz, Hook, Liner, and Sinker too. Wow, and then Friday Turn Up, yes, and also the week. Can vibe. So yes, that is why we have Boss T, also known as what's that Yoruba name? Don't tell me, I'll remember. Onyewumi. Not pronounce it well. Yes,
3: Taiwo. You tried.
2: Yes, so that is why we have Taiwo right here with us. So the second question is, if you can say one thing about this show, what will it be?
4: Wait, before you even say anything, what made you pick Hook, Line, and Sinker?
2: Yes, it's true.
3: Yeah, I love engaging conversation. I'm not the type of person that watch football or
2: Let me check the right for you. Because come on.
4: Okay. Yeah.
3: So that was why I choose Hook, Liner, and Sinker, so I could have an engaging and conversative moment with the host here.
2: Yeah.
3: On this show. Yeah, that's why I choose.
2: So, have you ever listened to this program? Do you know what this program is about?
3: This is actually my first time. But I would love to continue listening to this because I'm enjoying this.
2: So for your sake, I will tell you what we do right here
3: on
2: the show. We talk about love, relationship, family, society, and mental health. Wow. Now, when I say love, family, society, mental health, we out of this aspect of our life, we talk about things. Those topics are really sensitive. People feel really uncomfortable talking about them. We talk about sex most time. Most of the time we talk about infidelity.
4: We talk about masturbation. One time we did masturbation. Compatibility.
2: Exactly.
4: We've done a lot of things.
2: So we also talk about toxic masculinity, which have to do with society. Yes, and all this there's the word for not feminism, like what expectations, female expectations, societal female expectations.
3: Wow.
2: Yes, so that is what the show is about.
4: A lot more.
2: We also do situations. We bring forth people, relationship situations, family situations. Like now we do more of people's story. We get stories. We have listeners who send their stories. We talk about their stories and give our possible solutions to that particular situation.
3: Wow, that's nice.
2: Yes, that is what we do right here on the show. So ladies and gentlemen, we'll be going quickly to what we have for the day, and Annie will be the one driving this moto because I don't match brake. If this show was actually a pigeon show, I have a very terrible pigeon, right?
4: Calm down. Take a breather. Breathe in and breathe out.
2: Ladies and gentlemen, the phone lines is now very, very open for you to join our conversation because we'll be going deeper and deeper and deeper into today's story. So the first story right here.
4: We got something very interesting, right? And I would want, like, once again, I'm going to say this. I would want the married people to come and sit with me on
2: Carry popcorn, carry popcorn.
4: I want you guys to come
2: carry
4: and
2: stock
4: sit
2: fish.
4: You know, last time they cautioned Tori and I that we are not married.
2: That we are, yes.
4: That we are not even in a relationship.
2: That we are talking from single. Hi,
4: we are not wearing the shoes, so we don't know where it hurts.
2: We don't know where it hurts.
4: So I want you guys to be here so that you guys will tell me where it actually hurts, where this one is hurting from, right?
3: Yeah.
4: So we got a story. Now, I'm going to read out the story. So I just want everyone to pay attention and, like, you know, sit back, relax, and listen to me. Now, I've been cheating on my wife with my mother-in-law. I hate myself. I just want to confess. I know it's wrong, but I love both of them. Her father, which is my father-in-law, almost caught us the other day. And after that experience, I started to quit. She cried, that's the mother-in-law, she cried, and I felt my heart breaking, ripping apart. And so we had sex after that. I love my wife and I don't want to lose her either. I don't want to lose her either and I don't want to lose either of them. They make me so happy. How can I go through this, please? That is the story we have for today, right?
2: Hey.
4: So I'm going to take the story again. I'm going to take the story again before I open up the phone lines for you guys to join me. Married people, please. I want you guys on this with me. I'm not married. Tori is not married.
2: I'm married, though.
4: But T, are you married?
2: I'm married to Jesus.
4: None of us here is married. So we need to do this with the married people, right? So I've been cheating on my wife with my mother-in-law. I hate myself. I just want to confess. I know it's wrong, but I love both of them. Her father, which is my father-in-law, almost caught us the other day. And after experiencing that, I started to quit. She cried. That's the mother-in-law. She cried and I felt my heart ripping apart. And so we had sex after that. I love my wife and I don't want to lose her. I don't want to lose her. I don't want to lose either of them. They make me so happy. How can I go through this, please? The phone line to join in on this conversation is 0809-444-4058. 0809-444-4058. This married man has been cheating on his wife. I'm just going to give a quick summary. Has been cheating on his wife with his mother-in-law.
2: That is his wife's mother.
4: That is the... He did not want the product. He wanted the sauce.
2: The sauce. Ah! He wanted the factory.
4: He wanted the factory. Oh, God. Oh,
2: he
4: God.
2: Left... Oh, God. How...
4: He did want the sauce.
2: I'm so glad that there's a man on the show, right? Because we've been having conversations surrounding men infidelity gradually rising to something women are becoming too comfortable with and how the society reacts to
4: women being women, comfortable with infidelity.
2: Yes, this and also women women infidelity in marriages. The society reacts more on women infidelity than men infidelity. But every day we see stories of men who are like in constant cheating habits. This one even went as far as cheating with his mother-in-law.
4: She's like a mother to him. Anyways, this is going to be... You know, I love it when we have a man on this show because that way I can throw my questions and you'll get answers. So I'm going to ask you, Boss T, what is your take on infidelity?
3: Yeah, my take on infidelity is that both parties should always be wrong and they should always be up to... They should always take responsibility for whatever they did. They should not focus on whether they say it is man that is not at fault, it is the woman at fault. Everybody should own up to their mistakes.
2: Okay, so when they make a mistake, they should own up to
3: exactly.
4: So you don't think that it is right for a man to cheat? You know, men always be like, oh, I love her, but you know, I just have to do this.
2: We are polygamous,
4: men are polygamous in nature. Like, we can't stay
2: it's
4: with
2: true,
4: one
2: but
4: woman.
2: See, are you polygamous in nature?
4: Are you polygamous
2: I
4: in
2: be,
4: nature?
2: I mean, you might be female or male.
3: I'm a male male.
2: Yeah, okay. A male male.
3: Yeah, yeah.
2: So,
3: yeah,
2: are you polygamous
3: course.
2: In nature too?
3: I'm not polygamous. Mm-hmm. I stick to one relationship, one girl. That's okay. You don't need to be going up and down and doing the thing that you're not supposed to be doing. Don't let me go into that.
2: No, yeah, I say actually this is a safe space for you to express, say what you want to say, but I would advise you use more modest words.
3: Okay.
2: Yes, in communicating whatever you want to say. So yes, you are free to speak, but use modest words, right? So the story on board, right, ladies and gentlemen, Malabites and Malabruses, a man is cheating on his wife with his mother-in-law. And they almost got caught one day. He decided to quit.
4: By the
2: father-in-law, yes. That is the father of the woman. And then he decided to quit, right? But the mother-in-law cried and that broke his heart.
4: Ew.
2: So now he still went again and go and do what he did not supposed to do. Now he's saying that he loves his wife and he loves his mother-in-law too. That brings us to the question. Can men love two people the same way?
4: Sorry.
2: And why? How? Please let me know.
4: Thank God we are going to say
2: but
4: this
2: see,
4: segment, we have
2: can men love two people at the same time.
4: Have you ever found yourself in a situation where you're like, I love my girlfriend, but then again, this new girl, like this girl I just met right now?
3: That's what we call the man did not have contentment.
2: Yeah, he's not. You meant no contentment.
3: Yeah, he's not satisfied with what he has.
4: Wow.
2: So men have contentment in that. Please join the conversation.
3: Of course, they are loyal men.
2: We're not saying they're not loyal.
4: There are some loyal men that will tell you that they love their wife.
2: But see, you don't know what you just signed up for. Because Annie is here for you in full flesh.
3: I'm caught up in between two ladies.
2: No, actually, I don't have a problem at all.
4: I'm the one with the problem, don't worry.
2: So, ladies and gentlemen, join the conversation. We have a situation right here, and he is asking how he can go through this. A man is cheating on his wife with his mother-in-law, and his father-in-law almost caught them, and the mother-in-law expressed sadness because they were about to end their very sweet secret relationship or sexual affair, which made him to still stay. So now he's saying he loves his mother-in-law and his wife. So he's asking how he can actually go through this particular situation. 0809444-4058. 0809444-4058. You can send your SMS, your WhatsApp message, and also a WhatsApp voice note. So yes, Annie, let us dissect and digest.
4: Okay.
2: See, I'll advise we keep Busty out of this, right? I don't want you to fire
4: overwhelm
2: him. Yes, don't overwhelm
4: me.
2: He's not the man in question. He's
3: exactly.
2: only a
3: I don't know what's my own in this.
4: Anyway,
2: he's not the man.
4: I feel like he's supposed to like speak for the men, right?
3: But there's a saying that says
2: this could be a very different
3: man. You know the normal to do. It doesn't make sense.
2: Okay, so you cannot actually do this, right?
3: Why?
2: Have you cheated in your relationship before?
3: At all, I haven't.
2: You have not?
3: Yeah.
2: Please. They always break your heart. Please, I've asked you before. Are you a man or you're a woman?
3: I'm a man.
2: No.
3: I'm a bona fide man.
4: So you've not been in any situation. Okay, have you been cheated on before?
3: I can't say about that.
2: Okay, it means you have not actually experienced heartbreak.
3: Most of my relationship, my past relationship has always been long distance. So, we don't usually get to see each other. So, the feelings is not like it's entangled like that. So,
2: social media love.
3: once it's not there again, then that's gone.
4: How do you cope with that?
3: It has not been easy. You know, just video calling, phone calling, and texting. Has not been easy because you don't know if the affection is there or it is not there.
2: So this is actually trying to say that you have not experienced real love and relationship.
4: Like,
3: no, the one I'm in currently, I'm experiencing real love.
2: So this is more physical, like it's no more long distance.
3: Yeah, no, not at all.
4: Okay.
2: The Lord delivered you from it.
3: You get that?
4: Okay.
3: Exactly.
4: This is
2: sweet. It's
4: sweet. Sorry, is not in a relationship. I am not in a relationship, but. Busty is in a relationship. That's nice. Very. I'm not jealous. I'm not angry.
3: Are you sure?
4: I am not.
2: Paint fellow. She don't like seeing people in relationships.
4: I'm not. I promise I'm not. Anyway, so this matter. Mm-hmm. I really want to. You would have told us how this thing started.
2: Yeah.
4: Because
2: yes.
4: That
2: actually.
4: Is what I want to know. What will make you leave? And I look seriously. Sometimes I wish we can have pictures.
2: Should I say that he could be among this class of men that love elderly women?
4: Hold on, baby girl. We got a call. Hello. All good right. Evening.
5: Hello. Good evening.
4: Good evening. What's your name and where are you calling us from?
5: I'm Ijoma.
2: You are what?
4: Ijoma.
5: Ijoma.
4: Oh, Ifoma.
2: Ifoma. Hi, Ifoma.
4: Joining the conversation.
5: Yeah. Hello, can you hear me?
4: Yes, I'm hearing you. Okay, network, I am not really in the mood to handle this right now. Please, if you can reach us through calls,
2: you can actually send an SMS and a voice note and also a WhatsApp message to 0809444-4058. 0809444-4058. So, I was saying that I think this man falls in the class of men who love older women. Because how did you get there? Like, talk to me. Like, how did you get there?
4: Is it even possible? Right, I really want to know. Is it possible for you to love someone and actually still cheat on this person? Is it possible for you to love two people at the same time? Like,
2: We have a lot of questions, and I'll really love our listeners to call in while we talk about this. So, is it possible to actually love two people? And is it possible? The other question is what, Annie?
4: Is it possible for you to also love the person you like, love your
2: cheat
4: wife
2: on the person you? The person? Okay, yes. Is it possible to cheat on someone you love? And is it possible to love two people at the same time? 080-9444-4058. I guess I got that number right.
4: Yes, you did.
2: 080-9444-4058. Is it possible to cheat on someone you love? And is it possible to love two people at the same time? So let us talk about this, because I feel this is the basics of this particular situation.
4: Mm-hmm.
2: How is it possible that he loves his wife and he's
4: and
2: cheating
4: loves
2: on her?
4: The mother of the wife. When you say cheating, it seems like normal cheating. This one is abnormal.
2: This is if I'm from Yoruba, they call it what?
4: You're in Yoruba.
2: Abomination is what? Ewo. I know Sobo Wale likes shouting Ewo. In her movie, she loves shouting Ewo. Then in Igbo, it is called what? What is it called in Igbo?
4: I actually forgot what it's been called in Igbo.
2: Ah! Don't worry. Please, if you are Igbo, you can call in and tell us what abomination
4: is.
2: Anu?
4: No, it's not.
2: Aru. Mm-hmm. Aru. Thank you. Aru. Aru.
4: Because you can't cheat. We can cheat, I would judge you, but with the mother of the woman you are married to,
2: I don't know what this would be called though, because like sex between siblings is called incest, right? And then
4: like
2: what
4: you
2: would,
4: went to the place your wife came out from,
2: like how did you get there? Like, oh
4: how
2: my
4: did
2: God.
4: You get there?
2: See, men are unbelievable, right? And women too are unbelievable.
4: Let's take this call. Hello, good evening.
6: Hello, it's Foma coming back.
2: Oh, hi, Foma, welcome back.
6: Yeah. Like, concerning that conversation,
2: yeah.
6: I'll say that

0: problem.
1: But if the girl finds out that Jesus is his own mother, Mama, the girl will be hard to know. Because if the girl that is someone close to her that she thinks that it, that means the girl is not, that is not ordinary, and the girl itself is not within himself. How can you tell me you are loving my mother-in-law and you love me also? That means you cannot hold yourself. You are not controlling yourself at all.
0: So what will you advise him to do right now? Will you advise him to tell his wife or just continue the affair? I said, what
2: would
0: you
2: advise
0: him now?
2: To tell his wife about this affair and whatever happened, happens, or he should just keep quiet and continue with it, because he said he wants to confess.
1: Yeah, it's his conscience after judging him. He has to confess to his wife. So that everything will just end. Let the mother find a way. If the wife forgives, but that you see that thing, the wife will get the same, because she will be so heavy that how can his husband sit with his own mother? Like the girl before she passed through that trauma, it will be difficult. But let's just confess to everybody with good attitude. That's fine.
0: All right, thank you so much, Ifoma. Yes. So, ladies and gentlemen, you can still join the conversation 0809444-405-8.
2: While Ifoma, we have another call. Had a message. Please, I know this story is very, very triggering. But
0: yeah.
2: When you send in a message, please try not to use cuss words.
0: Yes.
2: Or try to
0: I said this earlier
2: or anything. So I'm trying to really
0: let me see.
2: So a message came in while I was on the call with Ifoma.
0: Okay.
2: And Ifoma is saying that he should confess. That's what Ifoma says. Confess that even if it's going to hurt the lady, she's going to have to, you know, deal with it and actually know what to do, right?
0: Mm-hmm. Okay, we got a message from Triumph. Triumph is really, really angry because I know this particular listener is a very, very, should I say, a very responsible man. But this particular one, he don't pin him. And I want to beg Triumph to please permit me not to read this message out because of the words you use. You can actually text back with more modest words. Mm. Thank you so much, Triumph.
2: Yeah, yeah.
0: So yes, I was saying that I think this man falls in the class of men who love older women.
2: But he would have, if he loved older women, actually, he would have gone for an older woman and leave the wife.
0: Do you know why Ifoma was speaking, right? I sat down to think about it. You know, women go to their mothers to report.
2: Jesus Christ.
0: To report when their husbands
2: are
0: cheating.
2: How do you look her in the face?
0: Now, it's more like, you, maybe the woman has a feeling that, oh, my husband is cheating. And then she goes, let me go and talk to my mom about this. And now it's more like you picking your problem and going to talk about it with the person that is the cause of the problem.
3: Exactly.
0: Like, it is just a whole lot. So the question about is, why is it possible to love someone and cheat on them, and is it possible to love two people at the same time? I would say, let us talk about, is it possible to love someone and cheat on them? This is more like from a male side and a female side.
2: Okay.
0: So is it possible for both genders to love someone and cheat on them? Let me hear from you.
2: Busty.
3: Alright, thank you very much. I would say it is possible to love someone, but I don't think the same amount of love can be put into, like, if I love Annie, let's say 50%, I'll love
0: Annie
3: you.
0: Annie looking for love. You don't tell me they tell him I love you. If I love the Annie.
2: Sorry, you
0: know,
2: you're
0: the struggle
2: drag.
0: Love for the guy, about.
3: Oh, God.
2: My bad.
0: Now, rubber and you will stick. There's nothing you want to tell.
2: Sorry, you have dragged me a lot today.
0: Oh, my God.
2: I'm coming back for you. Okay, you were saying, Busty.
3: All right, so if I love Annie 50%, I'll love Toria 49%. The same amount of love, I don't think it can be given to two person. So there will either be, it will be higher or lower. Yeah, exactly.
0: So that is for you. It's not possible to love two people at the same time. Exactly. So what of the second question? Is it possible to love someone and cheat on them? But if you are saying that it is possible to love two people, but one might be higher and one will be lower, it means it is possible to love someone and

0: to cheat on them. You will cheat on them and even end up loving the other person you are cheating with higher than the person you have been with. What do you have to say?
1: That's a very deep question, because I don't know what actually triggers guys, women, to cheat.
0: I'm very happy you quickly corrected yourself. I don't know what trigger guys, and then women, because I was like, what are you? It would have contradicted what you said, that you are a male. Because if you're a male, you have to be very proud of your male.
2: Very, very strong and dominant man. Oh, well. Anyway, so what would you advise this man to do?
0: Do
2: you think he should confess? Leave the... But then again, he has already done this thing. Why not just continue doing it till the end?
0: And is that what you...
2: I'm just giving scenarios.
0: Okay.
2: Not just continue doing it till the end? After all, at the end of the day, probably they will pass away. They are elderly people. They will pass away.
0: And then, you want to say there are some secrets that just follow us to the grave.
2: Exactly. And now, the wife here, you know that if he tells the wife, it's going to bring about... She's going to leave him.
0: Actually break the marriage.
2: There's nothing.
0: And I was trying to paint a picture, right? When women have issues in their home, especially when it has to do with infidelity, they go to report to their mothers. So imagine that girl now maybe having a feeling that her husband is cheating and then goes to go and report the feeling she's having to her mother.
2: Not knowing that
0: it's actually the mother husband is cheating with.
2: There's no smoke without fire.
0: It is a very, very... It is mind-blowing, right? I don't know why people do this too. Actually, according to what Informa said, he would have done it with someone outside the family.
2: He would have not done it at all. Look, I think it's high time we women stop condoning infidelity. And now that women are actually going out to when their man cheats, when men come out on social media to cry and weep, women are doing their strong things. They are now saying, I see women setting up their camera to be like, I am ashamed to be a woman. Where were you when this man was doing these things he was doing? I am ashamed to be a woman, as a married woman. Why will you do this? The word I'm supposed to use, I cannot use it.
0: There's this movie I was seeing yesterday. So the lady went to club. She went for clubbing and came back. And the man was like, don't you know you're a married woman? Why will you go to the club? And I answered, but a married man can go to the club.
2: I'm out with the guys.
0: But I cannot go to the club because I am a married woman. So before we started this conversation, I was saying we have been having this very big debate where between men infidelity and women infidelity, and also the reactions of the society towards men infidelity and the reaction of the society towards women infidelity.
2: What do you think about a woman cheating? Let me see.
0: Imagine it is the other way around. A woman sleeping with her father-in-law. But do you know a woman sleeping with her father-in-law is more...
2: It will be loud.
0: No, it's not loud. I'm trying to say it is more common. Actually. Really? Sleeping with their father-in-law, sleeping with the brother-in-law, uncle-in-law, it is more common. It is a husband sleeping with the mother-in-law. We are always seeing cases of sister-in-law or aunt-in-law. Yes. But the mother-in-law,
2: This man is a very, very...
0: This audacity. Man, he wants up the whole factory. Oh, now.
2: Audacity, they flow for him, bloodstream.
0: And then the father-in-law almost got there. It means the husband of that lady is still in the picture. So what is this young man doing for you that your husband have not done?
2: I mean, he's an old man. I can understand how when it comes to that.
0: How old is he?
2: Look, there's how a man gets advances in age, and maybe probably he's not taking care of himself like he's supposed to, so he's able to reconstruct some things when it comes to that, right? So that is what I'm actually thinking here, but it doesn't actually mean... Look, I feel like if you have a very good sexual connection with your partner right from the start, see, right to your old age, when I go see the vibe they go. Because this man knows your body like his hand.
0: He would know
2: your body like his hand, right?
0: Yeah.
2: And he would actually know that this is what this woman... And when you actually change, right? When you go ahead and at the advancing age, you want to experience new things, you want to see new things, you want to do new things. It will actually be something that your partner knows about you already, because the connection was right there from the start.
1: Yeah.
0: Okay, yes, I want to agree because of Annie said something about sexual connection, and
2: but
0: then
2: before
0: okay,
2: we do
0: let's
2: that,
0: take that
2: girl,
0: call before I say call. I say what I want to say.
2: Hello, good evening. Hi, good evening. What's your name and where are you calling us from?
3: I'm Joe from Calabar.
0: Okay, hi Joe. Hi, join Joe. The conversation.
3: So, how's your day been?
2: My day was nice. I had a very boring day. We listened from the beginning. How was your day?
3: Quite boring, you know. Just at home and doing stuff.
2: Okay, all right. So now you have told us about your day. Do you want to join in the conversation?
3: Yeah.
2: Okay.
3: So.
2: Okay.
0: I almost slept on that call.
2: Be nice.
0: I'm trying. I'm trying to be nice. I'm trying because you know when
2: he called.
0: No. I was actually expecting him to like fire down because of the kind of conversation we are having. So I think he just. I think he just came. He just tuned in. That is why he's trying to like get what we are talking about. So just in case, Joe, right?
2: Yeah.
0: We have a situation where a man is sleeping with his mother-in-law. And now he is thinking if he should stop the affair and tell his wife or just continue the affair. So he's asking for advice. So what would you say to this man?
2: And mind you, he loves both his mother-in-law
0: exactly,
2: and
0: his wife. And he doesn't want to lose them both.
2: Okay.
0: 0809444058.
2: All right. Hello, good evening.
3: Yeah, like you said, I just tuned in.
0: I think
3: telling the wife will be very disastrous.
0: Oh, thank you for that word. I'm going to note it. Disastrous.
3: Very, very disastrous. And to continue, it will not be nice. If the mother-in-law will accept, I think they should just end things quietly.
2: Okay.
0: Actually, we got that. You can,
2: so,
0: yes, we got that.
2: Joe
0: he should
2: said
0: just
2: they should end things quietly.
0: Quietly, and that should that is for Joe. So,
2: how do you end things quietly with someone you have seen, you have explored?
0: Now, the thing is, I think the mother-in-law is staying in the same house with them, or they are staying in the same compound or area with them. So first thing first, he should advocate to move out from that place. If possible, relocate to a new state. This is me giving my final words on this, right?
2: Okay.
0: If possible, relocate to a new state. Start your family far from your mother-in-law.
2: Right.
0: Yes. Or if they are in your house, you should try your best to not be present all the time. There's one thing I do, right? If there's this starvation of attention.
2: Okay.
0: And physical presence.
2: Okay.
0: Gradually. Don't pay attention to her gradually. Don't give her the attention. She will become very used to it. And it will move. It's not like a very spontaneous thing. Just step by step by step by step until you are pulled back and she's pulled back.
2: All right. Let's take our last call for the day. Hello. Good evening.
4: Hello.
2: Hello.
0: Good evening.
4: This is Foma calling
0: back. Oh, hi, Foma.
4: Thank you. See, I want to say something.
0: All right.
4: If you are saying that you should not tell the wife, it will continue. And the mother-in-law is not giving up anytime soon. Because she has getting used to it and she don't even want to give up. The best thing for the guy is to tell the mother, the wife. Or even if I support what he's saying, or you leave that house because the moment you are seeing that woman will never give up.
0: Mm-hmm.
4: And you will not stop doing that until you leave that house. Or you tell your wife. Because if you leave your wife, that will continue. That woman will never stop. And she will continue persuading you, she continues doing what you are doing. So if he, the guy has genuinely want to repent from what he's seen, the best thing for him is to tell the wife or to leave the house. That's my own.
0: Thank you so much, Ifoma.
2: Thank you for calling back.
0: Yes, so I was saying that the best way, because I know for sure that the mother-in-law is still very persistent on continuing his affair. So for him, for him to actually save both his marriage and himself,
2: yes.
0: If they're staying in the same compound or area or state,
2: okay.
0: He should move out of that, like stay very far. That was the first thing I said. And then, secondly, if it's impossible to actually stay, go out of the state or out of her sight, there's what I do, which is physical absence and less attention.
2: Okay.
0: I intentionally don't want to leave. You can put, even though say my blood has finished, if I say I will not answer you, I will not answer you. Because I don't want that sexual affair or connection to continue. Okay. So I think he should use that three solutions. Either he move his family out of the sight of his mother-in-law, use physical absence, and also intentional less attention. Yes, okay. Less attention.
2: So Busty,
0: that will actually help. I think Busty gave his final words on this.
2: Or do you want to say something else? You want to add your last words?
1: Yeah. My own advice for the man is that if we move away from the mother-in-law, the guilt is going to still be with him for the rest of his life. So
0: he'll deal with it.
1: The main solution is he should confess his sin. Even though it's going to be disastrous, but we know that he already freed his mind. Then they can now see a counselor that will counsel their marriage. And if they are going to still be with each other, they should still be. And if it is divorce,
0: that's well, you know, that kind of situation, it is definitely going to be a divorce.
2: Except the woman is a woman that. I don't know what kind of woman would actually
1: I don't think she'll be able to because forgive her mother,
0: right?
2: She would basically, if it was
0: now
2: me,
0: this is going to break her heart more than anything, because this is her mother. But anyways, if you say so, if you're listening to us, the owner of this particular situation, because I reject her and give you back my bros, I don't follow you there for that kind
2: you
0: situation.
2: You know, we love mother-in-law.
0: And have you given your final words on this?
2: My final words, I want, you know, I mean, I don't even. You and know what I want?
0: Just
2: sell your wife. I know it's going to be disastrous, and if I'm the wife, me, I'll end up in Kirikiri Sha. But anyway, Sha,
0: yeah,
2: I'm
0: not, that is your slogan. Kirikiri all the way.
2: All the way. Oh, we go try. I go try chop beans with Gary. Anyways, so just tell your wife, and you know, prepare your mind for what is going to come, because it's going to come. That's what I can say.
0: Yes. All right. Thank you very much, ladies and gentlemen, Malabites and Malabras. It's a quick time check. It's 58 minutes past the hour of 9 o'clock, and it is that time where we draw the curtain for the day, in as much as we do not want to leave the studio because of this particular conversation. We have to drop the curtain. We'll be seeing you tomorrow and the same time, same station. So I want to sincerely appreciate all our listeners, all our callers, to Joe, to Ifoma, and also the media guys, because they're giving me sight already.
2: So and just also,
0: yes,
2: you want to join, you want to be like Busty here and join us on the show, please go on our social media. 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You look for our handles, you know, check the wildcard out, and you know, just text. 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
0: Yes.
2: Like the C here, so you can be on the show with us live and direct. You get to see beautiful Annie and Dragon Tori.
0: I know you're going to say that. I'm not surprised. I'm not surprised at all. So yes, Annie just said what I wanted to say. We have a running program. It is called the Wild Card, where you have the opportunity to join your favorite show. 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Yes, we'll be seeing you tomorrow, same time, same station. Just like I love saying, keep your heart open and your spirit strong. Good night. And as I'll be leaving you, I'll be leaving you in the hands of Ed Sheeran, Happier. You know that song I wanted playing before that? Good night.

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